0: people who are pros on a practice squad try to catch on with a team by grinding. I mean, there have been plenty of examples of players who have sat on a practice squad for a season, who then catch on the next year and then go on to have solid NFL careers because that's the way they decided to try to get themselves better. And going back to college isn't about getting better. It's about trying to get paid. It's not about you can try to sell it I'm going to try to get better over there, coach, so I can come back here one day. No, that's not how that works. If you wanted to get better, you'd practice every single day up here with us on our practice squad where every single person's a pro.
1: Right. And you're doing it against the best competition. I mean, mm-hmm. and the reason coaches put you on a practice squad is because they see a future in this league for you. If they didn't, they would just cut you. And so the idea that you would be giving up an opportunity to land on a practice squad. No, by the way, guess what? You could be picked off any practice squad to go to any team at any time. So there's 31 other clubs that are still evaluating you and what you put forth on tape and everything else. So, I mean, there is value in trying to stay in the NFL as opposed to going back to college. The only reason to go back to college is for the monetary benefit.
0: Yeah, whatever they're going to give you at. And a lot of these places, by the way, it's starting to dry up out there. If you are an NFL player who is thinking, oh, if this NFL training camp thing doesn't work out for me, I'll just go back to college. Looks like the opportunities are becoming smaller and smaller because in college football, more and more conferences joining the Big Ten and SEC and keeping pro players out of the sport. But all the attention continues to swirl around Lane Kiffin and LSU. We explain it all next. Along with Mark Zitto, I'm Gabe Nigel. In for Amber and Ian on ESPN Radio and the ESPN app.
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0: really hard to win two in a row. They were so banged up on the offensive line last year. Saquon wasn't himself. The offensive coordinator was a disaster. And they still won 11 games and won the division, right? So, I mean, I don't see any scenario where the fans and the media are going to be like, oh, yeah, that was a good year. They won the NFC East and they won a playoff game. No, it's like, I don't think they're the favorites. The Rams this year, for me, they look like the team that's going to do it. But no, if you lose in the divisional round again, or you lose in the divisional round, people are not going to be happy. NFC Championship game or bust is probably really what it is.
1: John, before we let you get out of here, John Kincaid is back in my neck of the woods in Atlanta. I'll tell him you said hello. You can tell me you don't miss him. It's okay.
0: Well, I mean, listen, just go on social media. Mark, I know you from doing Atlanta radio. Go on social media, you feel like John never left, so don't worry.
1: He's everywhere, baby.
0: He's everywhere. Thanks, guys.
2: John, always appreciate the time. Best of luck dealing with the Eagles drama in 2026.
1: Yeah.
0: Oh, I love it. Thanks, guys. Appreciate it.
2: John Marks, host of Marks and Saltunis on 97.5 The Fanatic in Philly. ESPN Fantasy Football.
1: I just had one more Eagles thought for you before you get to this read. Hold on.
2: Okay. Yeah.
1: Doesn't it seem weird to you for the first time, like, do the Eagles have more drama than the Cowboys at this point?
2: Yes.
1: Yeah.
2: It's been really weird for the Cowboys. Like, we've been waiting for it. It was the perfect storm for them to have drama, and George Pickens just went, "Nah, I'll play on the franchise tag. No problem."
1: Like, it's just, we're in this weird spot in the NFC East. I don't feel like we've been in a while. Like, it feels as up for grabs as ever. Now, I don't know what Washington and the Giants are going to be. I think there's more questions than answers for both of those teams right now, and it feels like a two-horse race. But the reality of the fact that, would it shock you if Jaden Daniels balled out again and the Commanders won the East? No, it wouldn't surprise anybody, right? I mean,
2: no.
1: All of these teams could take a huge step forward and a huge step back at the same time.
2: Yeah, yes, you're 100% correct. And, I wouldn't expect the Giants to win the division.
1: Yeah, but I mean, if they snuck in as the last wild card, would it shock you?
2: No,
1: I don't think it would shock you.
2: Because
1: not with Harbaugh at the helm.
2: They've got a young, fun core. They've got a defensive line that can get after the quarterback. And a head coach who knows how to get to the playoffs.
1: Yep.
2: Yeah, so that wouldn't shock me at all if any of these teams ultimately end up being playoff teams in the East. ESPN Fantasy Football is now the official game of the NFL. Download the ESPN Fantasy app or go to ESPN.com/fantasy to get started today. Zeno brought up to Atlanta. So let's go ahead and talk about Atlanta. We have to make sense of that quarterback situation. If you want to talk about drama, some could exist there. Is Tua even going to be a part of this decision? We dive into all that. Coming up next, it's Amber and Ian on ESPN Radio and the ESPN app.
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9: Welcome into the Kaiser Sports Update. I'm Cade Chumslin. The pitch was alive for the Seahawks soccer teams on Saturday. First, the number 15 men's team dominated Thomas University 4-0 with goals from Zabi Soto, Victor Merritt, and a brace from Nikolai Kamaden. Next, for the number 1 women's team, they held off NCAA Division II Barry University 2-1. Marta Philippe and Luisa Fontes found the back of the net. And Ida Ackerland was named the Sun Conference Defensive Player of the Week. Soccer and volleyball both in full force this week. Women's soccer hosts their first ranked opponent on Tuesday against

0: number 8, William Carey. The men's soccer team will be at home on Saturday against Xavier University of Louisiana, and the women's volleyball team is traveling to Bowling Green, Kentucky over the weekend for 4 games in the Vet City Classic. For times and tickets on all of Kaiser University's athletic events, head to KUSeahawks.com.
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13: I'm Christine Lisi. The Dodgers and Braves series continues as the pair of National League division leaders face off tonight again in Atlanta. Drake Baldwin's two-run double has given the Braves a 4-3 lead on L.A., bottom five. Marlins with a 2-0 lead, top of the eighth, on a Red Sox team that has won five straight games. Yankees leading the Astros 3-2, bottom of the sixth. Two hits and a run scored for Jazz Chisholm Jr. A three-run homer for Bryce Turang. Brewers with a 7-1 lead on the Mets, bottom of the fifth inning. Blue Jays lead the Royals 3-0 top of the seventh. Nathan Lucas's three-run blast is accounted for the game's only scoring. A game-tying three-run blast for Jock Peterson. Rangers and White Sox knotted up at 2, bottom of the third inning. The Orioles, 7 runs on 7 hits. They are up 7-1 on the Cardinals, top of the fourth from St. Louis. Kyle Schwarber belted his major league leading 40th home run of the season in the Phillies' 6-0 victory over the Mariners. Diamondbacks shut out the Cubs 2-0. Chicago, which owns the top NL wild card spot, has dropped 5 of its last 7 games. Rays beat the Tigers 3-0, 6 scoreless for Freddie Peralta. Jackson Merrill, 2 hits, an RBI, and a run scored. Padres.

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1: And that's a really high bar to get to in a relatively short amount of time, considering what they've done. And the health of Joe Burrow also plays into this massively.
0: Yeah, and he has not been able to consistently stay healthy every year. 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Coming up next, we head down to Baton Rouge. 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
18: I'm Christine Lisi. The National League East leading Braves looking to make it 4 straight wins versus the 2-time defending champion. NL West leading Dodgers tonight. Atlanta leading Los Angeles 5-3 bottom six. Drake Baldwin has driven in 2 runs. Jose Altuve scored the game-tying run on a fielding error by George Lombard Jr. Astros and Yankees knotted up in 3 bottom of the 7th inning. Brewers 8, Mets 1 top of the 7th. Sal Frelick 3-for-4 with 2 RBI and a run scored. Blue Jays leading the Royals 3-0 top of the 9th. A 3-run shot by Nathan Lucas has accounted for the game's only runs. White Sox have taken a 3-2 lead on the Rangers on Miguel Vargas. RBI single, that one in the bottom of the 4th inning. Orioles leading the Cardinals 7-1 bottom 5th. Brooks Lee, Trevor Larnach, and Kalen Culpepper each have solo home runs. Twins leading at the A's 3-0 top.

Like, make no mistake about it. Kurt Cignetti at Indiana screwed it up for everybody. Like, Kurt Cignetti went to the worst, literally, no, like, make no mistake about it. Kurt Cignetti at Indiana screwed it up for everybody. Like, Kurt Cignetti went to the worst, literally, no program in the history of major college football had lost more games than Indiana. Kurt Cignetti goes there year one.

0: You know, they have almost a 1-to-1 player to coaching support staff ratio. I've never seen a staff this big. They're giving him everything he needs. So the expectation is there. Like, he goes 9-3, 8-4 this year with all the investment, it ain't gonna fly. So I think he does feel that pressure, which is part of why they are pushing so hard right now to get these players eligible, because he thinks it'll help them win.
1: Matt, certainly appreciate the time. And you know what? Have fun covering the circus that will be LSU and Lane Kiffin this year.
2: Mm-hmm.
0: Guys, we even talk about Kim Mulkey. We even talk about any of the stuff, man. I mean, LSU is a dream. Are you kidding me? I'm never leaving here. It's a content dream.
2: Good for business, buddy.
1: It's a great point, Matt. Appreciate you, Matt.
0: All right, guys.
1: Matt Moscona, 104.5 ESPN in Baton Rouge, breaking down everything. He's Mark Zeno. I'm Gabe Neitzel. This is Amber and Ian. And coming up next, it's the end of an era in the NFL. 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
4: In April 2029, a 1,000-foot-wide asteroid will approach Earth. Don't worry, though. The New York Jets front office has offered to draft the asteroid. 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
11: I'm Emmett Golden. In college football, the SEC has taken a firm stance on former professional athletes returning to their programs. The SEC schools that bring back former NFL, NBA, or WNBA players will face significant penalties under the new policy that was approved by the conference's 16 members. The penalties include half a season suspension for the coach who is involved, a fine equal to 50% of the sport's annual budget, and a loss of league voting rights. According to ESPN's Pete Thamel, the SEC chancellors and presidents voted 15-0 to approve the penalties, with LSU abstaining. The policy banning professional athletes from returning to the SEC and their programs passed unanimously 16-0. In the NFL, the Pro Bowl is over. Beginning in 2026, 88 players will be named to the Pro Bowl class in late December with no replacement selections. There will be no AFC versus NFC game, but selected players will be invited to an in-person celebration in Los Angeles during the traditional Pro Bowl weekend. In the NBA, Jonathan Kuminga has found his next team. The free agent wing has agreed to a two-year, $12.4 million contract with the Minnesota Timberwolves, according to his agent, Aaron Turner, and ESPN's Shyam Charania. Let's take a look at some scores in Major League Baseball. It's the top of the ninth in New York as the Yankees are beating the Astros 9-3. Bottom of the ninth, as

0: voting rights. So they won't be able to vote on different things that come in front of the conference. So these are stiff penalties. And it also lets me know that the SEC, they're not playing around. They want to, just in case any coach out there wants to ignore the rules, then that coach will be sitting it down for half a year. And then those football budgets, if you lose half your football budget, I don't know if you could come back to, you know, to, from that.
1: Well, especially because the football budget fuels so many other sports at the university as well.
0: Right.
1: Right. There's no, there's no mistaking that. But you know what I thought was interesting, and you mentioned it the other night. You know, what happens with Daquan Wright now? What happens with Xavier Harris now? They can't go back to school after that's what they thought that they were going to do. The NFL put a memo out obtained by ESPN informing its clubs on Wednesday that any player who returns to college ranks will be prohibited from signing with the NFL team this season. The memo reiterates rules that remain unaltered despite a chaotic week in NCAA as multiple players seek a fifth year of college eligibility. So that's not happening either. The NFL reminded teams of the rule. Any player signed to an NFL contract who is subsequently cut is a free agent. That player may sign with another NFL club, join the CFL, or return to college. So there you go. That's what is going on. But no return to college or going to college and then back to the NFL. The NFL's not having it, so.
0: Yeah, and we shouldn't. No. You know, it was even, it was so convoluted because many colleges' class has started.
1: Right.
0: So you can't enroll once class starts, and there was a whole bunch of mess, and I just appreciate that the conferences got out in front of it and was like, let's not mess around with this. Because once you open up the floodgates, then next thing you know, you'll be having guys who aren't attending school playing for the school.
1: So the NFL, though, they made sure that they reiterated, they laid the law down, they let you know what those rules were going to be. Those weren't the only rules that the NFL had. Some new ones. That's next here on Game Night on ESPN Radio on the all-new ESPN app.
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0: And pay attention, the ball would come his way, it passed him, you hear his dad yell, "Enrique, guy, go get the ball." Right? He was that one that would do that. Right. He would be that right. one that, you know, he'd go up to bat and you're like, "Oh, I know this is gonna get
1: like
0: out."
1: He played because the league rules said yeah. everybody had to play.
0: But he had, right. I mean, yeah. and he had no interest. He just had no interest in playing. Right. That's all. It's not like he couldn't play. He just wasn't interested in playing.
1: That is awesome.
0: When you're 6 for 77, that's almost like you weren't interested in playing.
1: Yeah. He's like, "Hey man, it's a gig, all right? I'm just here so I won't get fined, get this little check, and go on about my way." You know?
0: Exactly. But shout out to the Braves. They got the victory over the Dodgers, and again, are 4-1 versus LA this season. Best of any NL team. He's Emmett Colton. I'm Q Myers. It's game night here on ESPN Radio. The Philadelphia Eagles have a new offensive coordinator. Again, what's that offense going to look like? How are they going to adapt? That's next on game night on ESPN Radio on the all-new ESPN app.
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17: This is Tim McManus covering the Eagles. The 2026

0: very good, but often injured. So, look, the one thing that they have in their favor is Lamar's legs, right? If there's pressure up the middle, he can get outside that pocket and take it to the house or get you 15 yards or whatever he needs to do. You just don't want to live like that.
1: No, and he didn't run that much last year. He said that he was banged up. He was injured. That's why you didn't see him with the rushing attack like he normally does. But he'll have to have that. He'll have to have that element of that, to have a really successful season. And, look, we talked about Jalen Hurts and the Eagles. I think the same thing with him. I think Jalen Hurts has to be willing to use his legs as well. So, real quick, who has the better year one with their new offensive coordinator and offensive scheme, Lamar Jackson in Baltimore or Jalen Hurts in Philadelphia?
0: I got to go with Lamar Jackson because history tells me he turns up when it's a new coordinator, you know. Right. And I think that it hurts opposing defenses too because they kind of figure out what a Todd Monken will call or whatever. I can't remember who the guy was before and whatever he calls. So now you got a new play caller and you don't really know. So I'm going to go with Lamar.
1: He's Emmett Golden. I'm Q Myers. We know about skill position players, right? We know how important they are. QBs, wide receiver, running backs. Let's not forget about the big uglies. That's next here on Game Night on ESPN Radio on the all-new ESPN app.
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9: 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We are rolling out new automated forecasting technology that will change your life forever. Here goes. Today, the high temperature will be
10: 24 degrees.
9: With a low of
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9: 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Wait, that can't be right. Really? That's the forecast? Oh, well. 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
6: There's a 1 in 10 risk of having kidney stones. Down in the Stone Belt, which is the southern part of the United States, especially the southeastern part of the United States, that risk is even higher. A lot of that's due to dehydration, which is probably the biggest risk factor for kidney stone formation, as well as diet. Having high oxalate-rich foods can predispose to stone formation risk. Florida is right in the middle of the Stone Belt, so a much higher risk of having stone disease here.
5: That was Dr. Joshua S. Jew from the Palm Beach Network Physician Group. 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
8: I'm Emmett Golden. In college football, the SEC has taken a firm stance on former professional athletes returning to their programs. The SEC says that schools who bring back former NFL, NBA, or WNBA players will face significant penalties under a new policy that was approved by the conference's 16 members. Penalties include half a season suspension for the coach that's involved, a fine equal to 50% of the sport's annual budget, and the loss of league voting rights. According to ESPN's Pete Thamel, the SEC's chancellors and presidents voted 15-0 to approve the penalties, with LSU abstaining. The policy banning professional athletes from returning to the SEC programs passed unanimously, 16-0. In the NFL, the Pro Bowl games are officially gone beginning in 2026. 88 players will be named to the Pro Bowl class in late December with no replacement selections. There will be no AFC versus NFC game, but selected players will be invited to an in-person celebration in Los Angeles during the traditional Pro Bowl weekend. In the WNBA, the Tempo trailed the Storm 64-60 late in the third quarter. The Valkyries have beat the Connecticut Sun 89-64 as the WNBA is wrapping their season up. In Major League Baseball, earlier today, the Guardians beat the Angels 4-3. The Rays beat the Tigers 3-0, and the Diamondbacks beat

0: Tony De La Cruz and the Cincinnati Reds are at Wrigley to face MVP candidate PCA and the Chicago Cubs.
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0: The road to Super Bowl 61 starts here.
8: 58. 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
9: This is Ben Baby covering the Cincinnati Bengals, and the storyline doesn't get any bigger than this. Can Cincinnati make the most of a make-or-break season? Because quarterback Joe Burrow made it very clear, this has to be the year the Bengals are Super Bowl contenders again. The last time that happened was in 2022 when Cincinnati lost in the AFC Championship game. Since then, Cincinnati has missed the playoffs in each of the last three seasons, and this offseason, the front office did everything they could to fix that. They went out and made a ton of moves, including trading for Pro Bowl defensive tackle Dexter Lawrence. Cincinnati feels like it has the roster to go and make a deep run, and if that doesn't happen, this franchise could be headed in a lot of different directions next offseason.
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10: I'm not the smartest guy in the world, but when I think about the Cincinnati Bengals, there's two things that pop in my mind that they need to have to achieve the ultimate goal. Health and defense.

0: maybe they're untapped potential. I guess that's what I'm trying to say.
1: Yeah, I feel like if you go after Milrow, you're planning on him being your quarterback of the future.
2: Yeah.
1: Like, I think the Atlanta Falcons, knowing how good this next quarterback class is supposed to be in college, they want a guy that can come in, get the offense down fast, and make it happen.
0: I like that. I like that. That makes sense. So there you go. We did a little matchmaking there for the Atlanta Falcons. Hopefully they were taking notes just in case they don't like what they have in Tua, just in case they don't like what they have in Michael Penix. I like what I have in Emmett Golden. I'm Q Myers. It's game night here on ESPN Radio. If you did it big in the world of sports, you know we got it. 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
9: 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Hi, it's Evan Cohen from Unsportsmanlike. Oh, sure. Scientists say solar storms mess with satellites, right? What about Bill Belichick? Forget it. Tune in before sunrise when we're immune to the sun's so-called harmful rays. Wake up with Unsportsmanlike on ESPN 106.3 before the sun starts its daily attack.
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0: Unbelievable. He's Emmett Golden. I'm Q Myers. Unbelievable. 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

0: There's the Bryce Terang power swing. It is 7-0 Milwaukee.
1: His 19th homer of the season, drives in three, snapped a 19-game homerless drought with his 19th homer of the season. Had been his longest drought of the year. 620 WTMJ. Brewers an 8-1 win over the Mets. Brewers 82nd win of the season guarantees them a sixth consecutive winning season, tying the franchise record set in the late 70s and early 80s. Guardians keep winning.
2: Swung on and popped him up. First base side. Son of Factor coming on now. The second baseman. And Bassana makes the catch with a snow cone in the webbing. He somehow got it done. Man. Bailing out Lowe, who was battling the Sun. Chris Jimenez, perhaps a typical end of what you'd expect to a wild road trip for the Guardians that finishes 6-0.
1: Seventh straight win overall, tying a season high. WTAM Guardians trailed 3-1 in the eighth and 3-2 in the ninth. Third win this season when trailing entering the ninth inning for the Angels, their 82nd loss, clinching their 11th straight losing season. As for the Twins,
3: here's Alika, and he hits the fly ball well, hits the left center. Keyshaw back deep in the alley at the track, reaching up, he can't get it, it's off the wall, it's in play. Two runs score. Williams around second, streaking to third with a triple, and the A's take the lead. 5-4 Athletics.
1: Talk 650 KSTE. A's a 7-4 win over the Twins, who with the loss and Cleveland's win fall four games behind the Guardians for the final wild card spot in the American League. Battling more than just a golf course. That's next. SportsCenter All Night continues. 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

0: end of what you'd expect, to a wild road trip for the Guardians that finishes 6-0.
1: Seventh straight win overall, tying a season high. WTAM Guardians trailed 3-1 in the eighth and 3-2 in the ninth. Third win this season when trailing entering the ninth inning for the Angels, their 82nd loss, clinching their 11th straight losing season. As for the Twins,
2: here's Alika, and he hits the fly ball well, hit to left center. Keyshaw back deep in the alley at the track, reaching up, he can't get it, it's off the wall, it's in play. Two runs score, Williams around second, streaking to third with a triple, and the A's take the lead. 5-4 Athletics.
1: Talk 650 KSTE. A's a 7-4 win over the Twins, who with the loss and Cleveland's win fall four games behind the Guardians for the final wild card spot in the American League. Battling more than just a golf course. That's next. 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
6: 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They are teeing it up this morning at East Lake, round one of the Tour Championship. Among those in the 30-player field for the title, Gary Woodland. He hasn't seen this part of the playoffs in quite a while. As our Marty Smith notes, it's been and continues to be one heck of a ride.
7: He's an incredible man, and his resolve has inspired millions of people all over the globe. In September 2023, Woodland had surgery to remove a lesion on his brain. And then earlier this season, he admitted and revealed that he'd been battling overwhelming post-traumatic stress disorder. He battled through it on the strength of that global endorsement from all of these fans and ultimately returned to victory at the Texas Children's Houston Open, and now has battled his way all the way back. And he's in the Tour Championship here at East Lake this weekend.
8: I hope people realize and they see that I'm out here living my dreams. I'm back at the Tour Championship for the first time in 7 years. And I'm not here if I didn't ask for help. I'm not. And I hope somebody sees that and realizes it's okay. You know, it's okay to not be okay. And that's what I've realized through this journey. You know, I think sometimes when you're not okay, it's you just everything's the end of the world. And it's okay to not be okay because there's people that want to help, and you can still go out and fight and live your dreams no matter how hard it gets.
7: Woodland went on to tell me that some days he just lays in bed crying because he doesn't want to fight this anymore. And I asked him, Gary, what are you fighting? He said, I'm fighting the struggle for my brain to stop shutting down. I'm fighting hypervigilance and thinking that people are trying to kill me. He's been so open about this post-traumatic stress battle to the point where he also told me that Hall of Fame athletes have reached out to him this year to reveal their own struggles and that they're so inspired by his vulnerability in being so honest about what he's been battling. He's a light in the world, and his resolve again has inspired so many of us all across the world.
6: Gary Woodland named a U.S. team captain's assistant for the President's Cup next month. At East Lake today, he tees off just after 12:15 Eastern time. Flo-Jay Johnson scoring 20 points. Seattle Storm beat the shorthanded Toronto Tempo 90-78. Toronto was without its top three scorers. In Connecticut, Sun hosting the Valkyries.
9: Stokes passes up to three. Burton peeks at the clock. Finds an angle. A bruise and a bucket. Chance for three at the line.
6: NBC Sports Boston as the Valkyries beat the Sun 89-64.
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10: 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Are you not entertained?
5: Number five.
6: Colorado again with a 13-run offensive output. Seventh time this season with at least 13. Climbing into double digits in this one with this two-run shot. 850 KLA.
11: Pitch is swung on and driven to left. There's number 36. Halfway up the bleachers over the bullpen. That is a long-distance touch-em-all time. Hunter Goodman makes it 10-1 Rockies.
5: Number four.
6: Phillies shut out the Mariners. Kyle Schwarber reaching 40 for the season. Sports Radio 94 WIP.
12: 2-2 pitch. Swung on. Hit deep. Right field on its way. That ball is gone. A mammoth three-run home run for Kyle Schwarber. Number 40 on the season. The major leagues, and he has put the Phillies up 6-0 here in the second inning.
5: Number three.
6: White Sox get another win, and Tristan Peters gets another home run. ESPN 1000.
13: The 0-1.
11: Hit in the air out into right. It's way back there. It is gone. He's tied the club record. He has homered in five straight games. Tristan Peters makes
1: two.
13: Number two.
14: Orioles outlast the Cardinals. Pete Alonso continuing to close in on 300. WBAL.
15: The pitch. Alonso drives it to right field. Walker's back. He's at the wall. And that is gone. The amazing Alonso does it again. 7-0 Baltimore. My goodness. Pete Alonso. That is number 32. And for the polar bear, it's number 296.
13: Number one.
14: In Atlanta, Braves, Dodgers came down to the final at bat. 680 the fan.
16: Kim awaits the 3-2. Here it comes. There it goes. Line drive. Base it in the left. Here comes Thomas. He comes to the plate. The Braves win. Ha-Sung Kim mobbed out there on the bags. The man without a base hit since June steps into the batter's box as himself, steps out as Superman. And it's a 6-5 winner for the Braves. Unbelievable.
14: Atlanta getting the win in the bottom of the ninth. The NFL turns out the lights. That's next. SportsCenter All Night. It's ESPN Radio.
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0: It's 3-0 Marlins, and in the bottom of the eighth, that feels humongous.
1: 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First time they've been shut out since July 25th against Toronto. Marlins' 13th shutout win this season. They are 4 games behind the Padres in the wild card chase. Rays also with a shutout.
2: I don't know if the Rays will be a little gun-shy to send Simpson. Swing and a line drive by DeLuca down the left field line all the way to the corner. Simpson to third base, being waved home by Brady Williams. McGonagall holds on to the relay. It's an RBI double for DeLuca. The Rays score first. It is 1-0.
1: They go on to a 3-0 win over the Tigers. 620 WDAE Rays with their third win in their last 4 games. Going from the pros back to college isn't really a big deal. That's next at ESPN Radio.
3: 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Ellie De La Cruz and the Cincinnati Reds are at Wrigley to face MVP candidate PCA and the Chicago Cubs.
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0: Talk 650 KSTE. A's a 7-4 win over the Twins, who with the loss and Cleveland's win fall four games behind the Guardians for the final wild card spot in the American League. Battling more than just a golf course. That's next. SportsCenter All Night continues. It's ESPN Radio.
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0: 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They are teeing it up this morning at East Lake, round one of the Tour Championship. Among those in the 30-player field for the title, Gary Woodland. He hasn't seen this part of the playoffs in quite a while. As our Marty Smith notes, it's been and continues to be one heck of a ride.
17: He's an incredible man, and his resolve has inspired millions of people all over the globe. In September 2023, Woodland had surgery to remove a lesion on his brain. And then earlier this season,

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11: Two of baseball's best square off in Atlanta.
12: 3-2 pitch. A fly ball deep down the left field line. In pursuit, Hernandez to the corner. Up with a glove, makes the catch, and dropped it. He dropped the ball. Score, Braves take the lead.
11: Anything you can do, I can do too.
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12: 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A mammoth three-run home run for Kyle Schwarber, number 40 on the season.
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15: 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They are teeing it up this morning at East Lake, round one of the Tour Championship. Among those in the 30-player field for the title, Gary Woodland. He hasn't seen this part of the playoffs in quite a while. As our Marty Smith notes, it's been and continues to be one heck of a ride.
16: He's an incredible man, and his resolve has inspired millions of people all over the globe. In September 2023, Woodland had surgery to remove a lesion on his brain. And then earlier this season, he admitted and revealed that he'd been battling overwhelming post-traumatic stress disorder. He battled through it on the strength of that global endorsement from all of these fans and ultimately returned to victory at the Texas Children's Houston Open, and now has battled his way all the way back. And he's in the Tour Championship here at East Lake this weekend.
17: I hope people realize and they see that I'm out here living my dreams. I'm back at the Tour Championship for the first time in 7 years. And I'm not here if I didn't ask for help. I'm not. And I hope somebody sees that and realizes it's okay. You know, it's okay to not be okay. And that's what I've realized through this journey. You know, I think sometimes when you're not okay, it's you just, everything's.

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14: 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They are teeing it up this morning at East Lake, round one of the Tour Championship. Among those in the 30-player field for the title, Gary Woodland. He hasn't seen this part of the playoffs in quite a while. As our Marty Smith notes, it's been and continues to be one heck of a ride.
15: He's an incredible man, and his resolve has inspired millions of people all over the globe. In September 2023, Woodland had surgery to remove a lesion on his brain. And then earlier this season, he admitted and revealed that he'd been battling overwhelming post-traumatic stress disorder. He battled through it on the strength of that global endorsement from all of these fans, and ultimately returned to victory at the Texas Children's Houston Open, and now has battled his way all the way back. And he's in the Tour Championship here at Eastlake this weekend.
16: I hope people realize and they see that I'm out here living my dreams. I'm back at the Tour Championship for the first time in 7 years. And I'm not here if I didn't ask for help. I'm not. And I hope somebody sees that and realizes it's okay. You know, it's okay to not be okay. And that's what I've realized through this journey. You know, I think sometimes when you're not okay, everything's the end of the world. And it's okay to not be okay, because there's people that want to help, and you can still go out and fight and live your dreams no matter how hard it gets.
15: Woodland went on to tell me that some days he just lays in bed crying because he doesn't want to fight this anymore. And I asked him, Gary, what are you fighting? He said, I'm fighting the struggle for my brain to stop shutting down. I'm fighting hypervigilance and thinking that people are trying to kill me. He's been so open about this post-traumatic stress battle, to the point where he also told me that Hall of Fame athletes have reached out to him this year to reveal their

0: that we didn't win? No.
1: Anything that you don't ask is an immediate no.
2: Correct. You missed 100% of the shots.
1: We
2: you
1: were
2: don't
1: trying
2: Gretzky,
1: to.
2: Thank you, Michael Scott.
1: We were trying to, Wayne Gretzky. We were trying to make the argument for getting a half point on Scott the shot. Kwanzaa Jones. And it's annoying that you guys were immediately shutting us down.
3: What do you want us to do? We gave you an answer.
0: Yeah, we're not giving you a charity point.
1: You could have said it in a nice manner. You just nice tone. Tone. Even right now,
2: even
1: you're
2: right
1: being
2: now,
1: defensive.
2: Bro. Like, well, wait, yeah. Like, square up.
3: All right, let's bring
2: it
3: up two breaks ago when Pat and I weren't speaking and you also had an issue with that.
0: Then you got mad at us for not
3: Do you
0: talking.
3: Want us to talk or not?
4: Well, yeah, we were like, hello, is anybody there?
3: And we were here. We were just listening.
0: You guys were dealing with bagels and children.
2: They're mad at me because I ordered bagels for the whole squad today. We have the girls in studio for the first time ever.
4: It's a big deal, guys.
0: When you say the whole squad.
2: Are you guys studio, us.
1: Are you here?
2: They're mad because they're like, oh, Michelle's never brought us bagels.
0: Yeah, Michelle's been up here plenty of times. Never brought us bagels
1: that's
0: once.
1: Home. That's
2: Guess
1: home.
2: What
1: there
2: I'm bringing
1: again.
2: To kick off the NFL season when we go there in a couple weeks. You guys are going to get more bagels than you know what to do with.
5: Yeah, I'll believe
2: and
5: it when I see it.
2: A public apology then. Oh, Michelle.
3: We're going to be
2: by the way,
3: in the corner.
2: Okay, well, now you're not getting anything, and you've grossed me out. We're on sports. They're on Sportsmanlike.
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18: Big 12 athletic directors have unanimously agreed to ban professionals from returning to Big 12 schools in all sports. This follows in line with similar concepts announced by the Big 10 and SEC.
19: The NCAA could have been the bus driver on this, and they kept kicking the can down the road, which is why we have issue after issue.
20: They're trying to keep that line separate between what constitutes an NCAA player and a professional.
21: The obvious has come to fruition. People in college athletics don't want people who leave the NFL

0: himself. And if this season goes incredibly well, which Ravens fans hope and believe it can, then all of a sudden you're facing the prospect of having to pay him even more money. Or if it goes sideways and he doesn't like what's going on, do you fear losing one of the true super weapon quarterbacks, who I understand was knocked down to tier two this year? But
1: right,
0: man, yeah, we know the real. When Lamar Jackson is on, there are very few players that can mimic what he does. That was the opening drive. 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Coming up next, how does Drake May build on that MVP caliber second season? The Patriots are up in our final day of two-a-days next on the Golics.
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29: 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Coming up in hour number two, we will get to the best and funniest rule any school has ever instituted. In a day and age where we've talked about so many rules going into place right now, there is one that stands above the rest as maybe the funniest thing I've ever heard. But before we get to that, we got to talk about Patrick Mahomes, who, as you heard there in the rejoin, everybody's darling, has been the consensus best quarterback in the NFL since he stepped foot on the field, breaking my dad's proclamation that there was no way on God's green earth he was going to come in after Alex Smith and take them to greater heights as a rookie or as a young player than he did there. And since then, we've watched his dominance there, the budding dynasty of the NFL. But last year, Mahomes tore his ACL, LCL on that left knee in December, and the rest has now been history. He is on track, and it sounds like, by all accounts, going to be ready for week one, their September 14th game against Monday Night Football's Denver Broncos. It'll be about 9 months post-surgery. And if you look right now, odds by DraftKings Sportsbook, at the comeback player of the year odds, he is the overwhelming favorite at plus 185 in front of Jaden Daniels, Kyler Murray, and some others. So if you were the one laying it down as you look at this right now, Dad, should Patrick Mahomes rightly be the favorite? If he comes back and the Chiefs are themselves, is this an open and shut case for him?
30: Oh, yeah. He definitely should be the favorite. He has the best team of players that are coming back. Definitely has the best team. So, you look at Jaden Daniels a second, then Kyler Murray, then Aaron Donald, which we'll get to, then Malik Nabers, then Daniel Jones, then Micah Parsons. And of all the names I mentioned, now we'll see if Aaron Donald comes back and starts the season. Micah Parsons will not start the season. All the other guys are potentially starting the season coming back from injury. Micah Parsons is at least week six away from starting, so he will have to do it in a condensed schedule, but he may be worth throwing a few shekels down on.
29: So Micah Parsons currently sits down at plus 1,600, so he is behind Malik Nabers, Daniel Jones, and Aaron Donald, which is, to your point, maybe part of that due to the fact that he won't be back till likely week six. And this is an award with kind of a nebulous criteria we've talked about in the past. Who should actually be eligible? What circumstances count as a comeback? And when you look at Micah Parsons, though, I do think the on-off stats for him last year in his first year with the Green Bay Packers defense, that is changing coordinators, Jeff Hafley, now the coach of the Miami Dolphins. But when you look last year, prior to week 15, when he went down, EPA per play allowed on defense, minus 0.04, defensive success rate, 57.5, sack rate, 6.8%. After week 15, EPA per play jumped, defensive success rate down under 50% at

49.8. Sack rate down at 2.3. It was a completely, I mean, he had 83 pressures leading the NFL through 15 weeks, according to Next Gen Stats, to go along with 12 and a half sacks. That defense at 2.3. It was a completely, I mean, he had 83 pressures leading the NFL through 15 weeks, according to Next Gen Stats, to go along with 12 and a half sacks. That

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12: Giannis has finally been traded along with his longtime teammate Bobby Portis to the Miami Heat for Tyler Hero. Kalel Ware, Jaime Jaquez Jr., Kasparis Jachikonis, three first-round picks, one pick swap, a second-round pick. Giannis is a member of the Heat.
13: Congratulations to the Miami Heat. Congratulations to Pat Riley. He wanted to go out there and land the white whale, and he got him.
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21: 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Yes, the Golics on ESPN Radio. 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And all day, we've been basking in the glory that is an Atlanta area second grade teacher's classroom decision to designate a fart corner to help her students feel more comfortable. It's led us to a discussion about your most embarrassing moments in and around school, and it leads us to the phone lines now, where we'll talk to Miss Rhonda from Indianapolis. Miss Rhonda, you're on the Golics. What is your moment?
22: Oh, okay. Really quick before my moment, I'm so glad to have you guys back.
21: Thank you.
22: I remember when Junior would come on with Mike and Mike. That's how long I've been watching y'all.
21: Wow.
22: And I love Golic, and I was always happy when you got at Greeny for that random jazz he was doing. So love my Golic.
21: Appreciate it.
22: Thank you. I do. I am a daughter of an ex-NFL player, one of the original Cincinnati Bengals who just passed away, Charles King, July 13th. But I just love the father and son banter because that's me and my dad. My moment was Ohio State, freshman year. I'm in the weightlifting class because that's where you meet all the players, right? And it's time to... you got to test out, you know, like max out, right? So it's like the leg press. So, you know, when you're laying back and you got to push, right? So it's like 775, right? Mm. And I was cute and small at that time. No one could believe I could do the 775. I'm about to hit it, right? I'm just about to go, and I'm like mid-finish, and it just comes. I felt it coming. What was I going to do, not max out? Hell no. I blew the fart. I maxed out in front of the entire football team and everybody else who was there. So I still got dates. I guess it worked out all right.
23: They had to respect the work.
21: One time.
23: They had absolute 775.
21: She said, what am I going to do? Not finish? Hell no.
23: That was
21: ripped
23: awesome.
21: The fart, got it up. You know what? Salute to Miss Rhonda. Very sorry for your loss, by the way, but thank you for sharing that moment and that story with us. Well, that's incredible. You do, as an onlooker in that, you got to do nothing but tip your cap and respect.
23: Listen, anybody who's leg pressed any amount of weight, and we all have, I mean, there's nothing you can do about that.
21: No, you're in the breach position.
23: No,
21: you're basically begging for it at that point.
23: Yeah, that's exactly right. So, hey, kudos to her. As she said, she's still got dates.
21: Hey,
23: nice.
21: You know what? Miss Rhonda, right now, number one in the caller rankings here. You all have a hard time topping the rest of that one, as will we to finish out the show. Let's go ahead and tap in and welcome everybody to the internet.
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21: 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Devin, what do we got first?
3: Well, just an unbelievable finish to the show. With I never expected to go this way. Authorities arrested 45-year-old Kevin Bluntman Jones in Camden County, Missouri, on suspicion of planning to distribute drugs at the gathering of the Juggalos Festival. When members of the

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2: 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I was at Vero Beach last Friday in a press box with no AC. 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
10: 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Chris, TJ, what's up, friends?
11: Bobby, man. Great to see you,
10: what's up,
11: dude?
10: Man? Thank you. We just spent 20 minutes on my hair, so doing pretty good.
11: I'd like to say it was really fun watching that whole process. Is like I haven't done that in 25 years, so it was cool to live vicariously through you having that done.
10: I should have been sensitive to your needs.
11: I'm just saying.
10: Sorry about that.
11: Yeah, it's okay. I accept. Yeah, I accept.
10: I do want to talk about the Pro Bowl to start. The NFL is killing the Pro Bowl game, which I think we can all clap at that, right? Should we all?
11: Oh, really?
10: You don't want to clap at the?
11: Are we pouring one out, TJ, for the Pro Bowl games?
12: I don't know yet. I'm still trying to process.
10: Oh, you're doing games too. So first they did all the Pro Bowl. Now they're killing tug of war.
11: Yeah.
10: And three-legged race. They were doing the potato sack.
11: Right.
10: Race. That was all pretty stupid. You know what it felt like? The Scholastic Book Fair back in the day. Whenever I was in school, they would. Did you guys have this where they would bring this thing to you? And at your school in the library, they would sell a bunch of like bookmarks.
11: Yeah, yeah.
10: Books.
11: Yeah.

0: So she got good at money. Now she can be a little bad. Oh, by the way, you spelled journey wrong. No worries. She can afford the cover-up, too. Ooh, check out my tat. It says, invest well, live a little. 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
18: 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He's bare-chested, and he runs to the 40. 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
21: You guys have some for me, because we're going to do teams that probably aren't going to be good, but they might be good.
20: I like this.
21: Could surprise everybody.
20: I like this game.
21: By the way, I'm Bobby Bones. Call us. We'd love for you to hop in. 844. Excuse me. 844. Sorry.
20: Where is it?
21: My right eye doesn't work. Okay.

0: mix and playing meaningful games in December. So I think the Saints could be that team that wins seven,
1: could be
0: eight games.
1: Maybe.
0: This whole segment is high register.
1: Yeah, exactly.
0: So
2: how do we feel about Arizona?
0: So I think the Saints could be that team that wins seven,
1: could be
0: eight games.
1: Maybe.
0: This whole segment is high register.
1: Yeah, exactly.
0: So
2: how do we feel about

0: Yeah, catch and run. And yeah. I just feel like Arizona, to me, they've been such a loser for so long that I don't consider them at all. Where Las Vegas is interesting, you could put them in.
1: I was actually going to bring them up next.
0: I mean, expectations are so low, but why?
1: Mendoza mania. Yeah. I just think that this guy, he's special, and I think he's got whatever that it quality is. Like, he's kind of got it. Really curious to see what the actual deal is with the Ashton Jeanty injury, but Brock Bowers is super elite, TJ. I mean, God, he's so good. Mm-hmm. If they could just get a receiver, I would have liked to seen them in on maybe the Kayshon Booty mini sweepstakes that went on this week, and he ends up in Houston. But
0: Max Crosby, still there.
1: Yeah, and I think Max seems rejuvenated.
0: Tyler Linderbaum, like, would they actually have...
1: Right. They have improved the roster, and obviously a big upgrade over at head coach this season. And so, I don't know, they're kind of sneaky. Maybe they won't be as bad.
0: The other one that I feel like...
1: 6-7 wins?
0: A bit of a sneak is just because we've seen consistency from John Harbaugh. And you're talking about the Giants.
2: The G-Man.
0: So if they can keep their quarterback out of the tent...
2: That's a big if, Bobby.
0: That is a bit. Well, this is all ifs, right? this segment's basically.
1: Oh, man, yeah, August 27th is nothing but ifs.
0: I know. It's just John Harbaugh is the only reason I think they could be a little bit better, because John Harbaugh was consistently pretty good.
1: I'm gonna zag on that in 10 seconds.
0: That's fine. So we got the Giants, the Raiders, the Jets. No Titans though.
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9: 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He's calling me. That's cool.
6: 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Earlier on the show, NFL Network insider Ian Rappaport. Coming up, college football insider for The Athletic, Stuart Mandel. Actor and musician Nick Jonas. And now, sitting in for Rich, it's Bobby Bones.
9: Hey, everybody. I'm Bobby. Let's welcome in all my friends here today that are making me look halfway decent. The great Chris Brockman. Chris,
10: hey,
9: everybody.
10: Bobby. Great to see you, man.
9: And TJ Jefferson. How are you, my friend?
11: I'm great, man. How you doing?
9: I'm okay. TJ just told me to say my name more.
11: Oh.
9: Well, Bobby Bones. That is right. For everybody that's on the phone, I want to talk to you. Do not hang up, please. I just want to say that we will come to you in a second. I promise you. Or my name's not Bobby Bones.
10: Bobby Bones.
9: Thank you. All right, we're going to bring on college football editor-in-chief for The Athletic and co-host of The Audible, Stuart Mandel. And college football's back. Yeah. Yes, this is my favorite. When he posts an article, I am on it. I'm a subscriber. I get the little thing on my phone that goes, your $6.99 has now been charged. And part of that reason, Stuart, is because of you. Thank you for coming on.
12: Thank you for having me. I can probably get you a better deal than that.
9: Right. That's how we, 10% off though, that's 60 cents.
10: Friends of the program.
9: Okay, let's talk first of all about the Big Ten and the SEC taking a stand as far as pro players in college. Where does this end up shaking out?
12: Yeah, it's an interesting window into what college football might look like going forward. If the NCAA can't enforce any of its rules, even one that seems so common sense as this, you know, judge after court striking them down, maybe we see conferences take it into their own hands. Without getting too into the weeds on legal things, there is a wide opinion that a conference can make more stringent rules. Because it's not like, okay, if these guys that were going to play for LSU can't play in the SEC, they do have other options, right? Which is a lot different than the NCAA saying you can't play anywhere.
9: So do we think this is all going back to court again for the 100th time?
12: Well, it's hard to keep track of all the different court cases.

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10: It's our ESPN West Palm High School Matchups of the Week, presented by South Florida Ford. What do we have in store this week? Well, we got a tale of top fives that are going to be going head-to-head. We got number 4 Atlantic going up north on the road to number 2 Vero Beach. Atlantic coming off a good win, and Vero looking to put their stamp on Palm Beach County and the Treasure Coast. We got number 6 John Carroll. They go all the way out to the Muck to take on Glade Central. Glade Central looking to respond after a tough loss to Palm Beach Central last week. They're looking to get a win in the win column in the early part of this year. Number 3, Cardinal Newman. They're going all the way to Sarasota, taking on Cardinal Mooney. This is a tale of two state champs. The Cardinal Mooney team won the defending 2A state champs. So you're going to have a head-to-head there with one of the top 5 teams in our ESPN West Palm High School rankings. We also have Palm Beach Gardens going on the road, taking on number 8, Jupiter. Should be a good one. 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
16: 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I'm Bobby Bones. Glad everybody's here. I do want to go over and talk to Dennis in South Carolina. 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
4: It's our ESPN West Palm High School Matchups of the Week, presented by South Florida Ford. What do we have in store this week? Well, we got a tale of top fives that are going to be going head-to-head. We got number 4 Atlantic going up north on the road to number 2 Vero Beach. Atlantic coming off a good win, and Vero looking to put their stamp on Palm Beach County and the Treasure Coast. We got number 6 John Carroll. They go all the way out to the Muck to take on Glade Central. Glade Central looking to respond after a tough loss to Palm Beach Central last week. They're looking to get a win in the win column in the early part of this year. Number 3, Cardinal Newman. They're going all the way to Sarasota, taking on Cardinal Mooney. This is a tale of two state champs. The Cardinal Mooney team won the defending 2A state champs. So you're going to have a head-to-head there with one of the top 5 teams in our ESPN West Palm High School rankings. We also have Palm Beach Gardens going on the road, taking on number 8, Jupiter. Should be a good one. 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
10: All right, you guys hit us up, 844-204-RICH. I'm Bobby Bones. You can watch us on Disney Plus and the ESPN app. We have calls. And so teams that, yeah, pretty much everybody says they're going to suck. However, you don't think so. I want to go to James in New Jersey.
11: James.
10: James.
11: What's up, fella?
12: Yeah, I'm here.
10: What's up, buddy? Tell me who you think is going to be better.
12: My boys in New Orleans, the Saints.
10: Why do you think so?
12: I mean, coming off what we did at the end of last season, putting in show, he showed out. Shuck, we call him show. But putting in show, he showed out. We improved that receiver. We improved that running back. We still got a decent secondary. We very much improved with all our receiving core. Like, our conference is always up for grabs.
10: Yeah, and I said that
12: Tampa
10: earlier,
12: Bay
10: too.
12: Tampa Bay doesn't look impressive.
10: Yeah, they're playing in the NFC South. I think our team of guys here could finish second or third just from the guys in the room. Yeah, and Chuck may be good. What, 5-4 as a starter, as a rookie, but you're talking about a guy who played for the Saints. And 5-4 playing for the Saints as a rookie.
11: Win.
10: That's, yes.
11: Yeah.
10: That's a win.
11: Yeah.
10: And you're right. He has weapons. I mean, Olave, Jordan Tyson. I mean, they drafted him top 10.
11: Yeah, but he's a little injured right now.
10: Yeah, but he will not be injured forever.
11: Well,
10: he might be injured forever.
11: Well, I mean, he gets hurt a lot.
10: Fair enough.
12: Yeah. Brown from LSU will be the difference maker.
11: Ooh.
10: I agree. It's also, I also want to say Kellen Moore being back year two.
11: Yeah.
10: I like that.
11: Yep.
10: So I agreed with you. I don't know if you heard me say that earlier. That was my pick, James. But you're in New Jersey.
12: No, I didn't. I'm sorry.
10: No, it's all right. Who cares what I say? You're in New Jersey as a Saints fan. How'd that happen?
12: Well, when I was younger, first of all, in New Jersey, I live in southern New Jersey, which is either you're an Eagles fan or you pick who you want.
10: Fair enough. That's what I was like in Arkansas. Yeah.
12: Don't have our own team, so I'll always like the Saints.
10: Favorite
12: Saints? Legion of Doom. Since the Jesus Christ.
10: Since Jesus Christ.
12: Early 90s when we had the linebacker core. I can't even remember the nickname at this time.
10: I kind of like Since Jesus Christ.
11: Ricky Jackson?
10: Yeah.
12: Yes. Yeah. Ricky Jackson.
10: Favorite Saint of all time?
11: Sam Mills, Ricky Jackson.
13: Yeah, they were nice.
10: You have one? Favorite Saint of all time?
12: Favorite what? I'm sorry?
10: Favorite Saint of all time?
12: It got to be Drew.
10: Yeah, that's
12: got to go with Drew.
10: I should have.
12: It took us to the promised land.
10: You're right. You're absolutely right. That's a dumb question. Other than Drew Brees.
11: Deuce McAllister.
10: Oh, I'm going to go Reggie Bush. Just because.
12: Oh, yeah.
10: I just wanted to watch
12: Reggie
10: him.
12: Was fun.
10: Reggie was fun. You, Chris?
11: Favorite Saint of all time. Man, just for the celebration alone, I love Jimmy Graham.
10: Oh, man, he was amazing, right? Like
11: they had to ban dunking on the goalpost because of him.
12: When we traded Jimmy Graham, it broke my heart. Yeah. I'm not going to lie.
10: Well, I appreciate the call. Thank you so much for calling, James.
11: I did like Deuce McAllister, too. Thinking about some other villains, Bobby, what do you think about this one? How about the whole Rams team as an entity?
10: So can I give you an outsider perspective?
11: Yeah.
10: The Rams, they don't really have fans.
11: Wow.
10: So they're not annoying.
11: Interesting.
10: And so when a fan base isn't annoying, regardless of how good they are.
11: Okay, so fan base is influencing the villain.
10: It's hard for us to hate them. Now, if they continue to win, which, again, they were really good. Then they had a couple little bad. And now they're loaded up. But
11: right.
10: People, they don't fight for them outwardly and passionately.
11: Okay.
10: So it's hard for us to hate them. I actually root for the Rams.
11: Fair.
10: Yeah. So how's that argument to that?
11: Hmm.
10: Fan bases are who we hate more than teams.
11: I think that's true. You're onto something there. Okay. All right. What about Tom Brady? Or is he just like goofy divorced dad at this point?
10: He's wearing leather pants now.
11: I'm trying to block it out of my mind.
10: You know, and I was going to ask you. You know, he did the thing for Gucci, right? He goes and he models. And I'm all about living your best life.
11: Don't hate that.
10: No. I live your best life. And to me, in my head, Tom Brady is the greatest of all time, the guy that focused on his work and made that his priority to be the greatest of all time. We didn't know a lot about him because you know why? There was not a lot to know except the guy played football and he won.
11: Right.
10: That was my relationship with Tom Brady. Now he's making out with Instagram influencers and he's wearing leather pants and it feels like two people. We got to separate the art from the artist.
11: Interesting.
10: We have to, or it's going to hurt his image. It can't hurt his image. Tom Brady, to me, is the football player. This guy now is like Thomas Brada or something. This is not Tom Brady to me.
11: Brada.
10: I can't have...
11: But he's got multiple personalities because he's also, you know, running the Raiders, and he's the broadcaster
10: on Fox. That's Tom Brady.
11: And he's the guy with the giant statue in New England.
10: That's Tom Brady. Thomas Brada.
11: And
10: it's the leather pants.
11: Giselle's ex-husband.
14: Is Thomas Brada at the white parties and stuff?
10: Absolutely.
14: That's Thomas Brada.
10: Thomas Brada. Yeah. They have to be two, or it tarnishes.
11: That's funny.
10: Yeah, right. It tarnishes the legacy of the great Tom Brady. He's so good looking, though. It's annoying. He's getting older and better looking.
14: Money will do that.
11: Yeah.
10: No, it's not just money.
11: Bobby, we're not ugly. We're just poor.
10: Hold on. I got money, and I ain't that pretty.
14: You ain't ugly. You're a handsome man, Bobby.
11: Bobby, we've seen your wife.
10: That is not because of my looks. It's because I'm funny.
11: Okay, great. Got it.
10: I got funny, and then I got a wife. Women love humor.
11: That's
10: I'm
11: true.
10: A solid 6.5. Don't think I don't know that.
14: Bobby, in Arkansas, you're like a 9.
11: Yeah, you're like a 12.
10: Now, why are we insulting my state? Well, this is out of nowhere. All we're saying. Doing is having a little chit-chat.
11: Woo, pick Suey.
14: I'm just saying, I was watching wrestling yesterday, and they were in, I think, Scotland. And MJF came out, and he pointed to a girl. He was like, hey, she's perfect here in Scotland, but in the United States, she'd be a 4. And then people lost.
11: People, yeah, right.
14: Yeah. That was rude. It was very
11: that's
14: rude.
11: That's pretty rude.
10: Very funny, though. Very fun. I'll just go with very funny.
14: That was
10: though.
14: The 4, and then people lost.
11: People, yeah, right.
14: Yeah. That was rude. It was very
11: that's
14: rude.
11: That's pretty rude.
10: Very funny, though. Very fun. I'll just go with very funny.

0: agent. Like, gotta love that.
1: People have issues with him because they feel like, you know, he hasn't won the Super Bowl or this, that, and the third. But in reality.
0: Now, we're not mad at you. It does feel like we're mad at Chris. We shouldn't attack him like that. We should just say no.
1: Now, we're sometimes mad at Chris. Sometimes.
0: Yeah, not for that one, though. I apologize.
1: LeBron would say Chris is more of a villain than any of the people that we've named.
0: LeBron, so I was laughing out loud. Just so you know, I was at home.
2: It was funny.
0: I was laughing out loud. And I've been at the crosshairs to some crazy stuff. I couldn't get enough of it. And I was going to reach down to go, like, how's your mental health?
2: He talked about us like 3 days in a row.
0: Yeah, first repost.
1: It was wild. He went to Fanatics and talked about it.
2: Yeah.
0: I misquoted me. It was joyful.
2: Misquoted me, but it's fine.
0: It was joyful. Okay.
2: Very funny.
0: You guys call us. We do have more calls. 844-204-RICH. I am Bobby Jones.
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6: 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We are live here till 4 o'clock. We've got a hodgepodge of producers. We are ripping and rolling. It's high school football night here in South Florida. It is, the night before an immaculate a weird meeting of teams here in South Florida for the NFL preseason with the Falcons and the Miami Dolphins. And we are now 1, 2, 3 days away from the college football season officially opening up in Dublin, Ireland. As we get ready for what is supposed to be a college football season where there's like 5 or 6 teams who have definitive, like, fortified resumes where you could walk me through it and tell, and I can learn the story and believe you and say, yeah, I can see it. They can win a championship this year easily. I can see them doing it. And that's what I love about this 12-team playoff, though, is that it's all going to base on what the road to the championship is and how those things play out based on bye weeks, based on matchups. Heck, maybe we get a random G5 team that threatens a little bit this year. Excited about that. But again, it's Thursday, the best day of the week. No guest today. Our guy, Marcel Louis-Jacques, big shout to him. It is his birthday. Happy birthday to my brother. He is spending the afternoon, in Epcot. Epcot. He's taking his talents down there to Disney World where the Super Bowl MVPs generally hang out. So we'll see. I was going to have him here in the 3 o'clock hour, but I was afraid that maybe he'll be halfway through, drinking around the world. And, you know, as we're talking Miami Dolphins ahead of a seemingly meaningless preseason week 3 game. No, nobody needs to hear his takes on what's going to happen on that offensive line or necessarily who's going to win out in that wide receiver room, especially as he's halfway done with Belgium and making his way to China there, drinking through across the world, which, by the way, I've never done. I've never done the Epcot drink around the world challenge that I see on TikTok and whatnot these days. I haven't been to Disney World since probably like, might be a decade or so. I've been living here in South Florida for about 6 years, so maybe that's something I got to put on the to-do list. I'm a little jealous. I'll put that on to-do list. I'll get out there and I'll see how far I can go with that. But it's going to be a rocking show here, man. The Miami Heat are at the epicenter of NBA talks right now. As you look everywhere and you see what the national conversations are, it centers around what Pat Riley was able to do this offseason and what people believe Eric Spoelstra can elevate this newfound Miami Heat team entering this new championship window, this new era with Giannis Antetokounmpo as the linchpin of it all, surrounded by guys like Bam Adebayo, Andrew Wiggins, Davion Mitchell, Pelle Larsen, and I'm missing some, Tim Hardaway Jr., but also, most importantly and most recently, 4-time NBA champion, future Hall of Famer, Klay Thompson, who joined Theoretically Speaking earlier this week. during his right after his introductory press conference. Now, the conversation around Clay, I never imagined it would be this toxic, I guess is the only word I can use here. And the toxicity with Klay Thompson is multifaceted. There's one sphere. I'll probably break it up into three different spheres. There's one sphere that there's the woman, the ladies, who I can't blame because they are big fans of Megan Thee Stallion. And as a Houston brother myself, and as a guy who hails from the Southwest side like Meg Thee Stallion does, and we have a lot of ties, HBCU graduates, big fan of her music and the music videos. You know, Meg Thee Stallion, pretty creative, pretty talented. You know, a lot of the women are out on Klay Thompson because, you know, they had an ugly public breakup. I don't know what happened in a relationship. I don't care what happened in a relationship. I care about what Klay Thompson at the age of 36 as a sharpshooter can do for the Miami Heat. So there's a faction of the world and of social media that are out on Klay because of Meg. And I can't blame y'all. That's fine. I'll write off that one third. Then there's another third of NBA fans out there who are stuck in the First Take / Reddit / Twitter / you know, barbershop talk conversations of whether or not Klay Thompson is an all-time great and whether or not Klay Thompson still has anything left. And I see people talking about, you know, comparing him to Ray Allen and comparing him to Reggie Miller. And it's the more insidious debates where it's like, I don't know if y'all have a real point to any of this. I don't know if there's a genuine, like, actual angle people are trying to make, or if they're just trying to cut away at a guy in Klay Thompson who people are jealous of because he won a lot in the Bay with Klay or with Steph and Dre. And then also, anytime somebody suits up in a Miami Heat uniform, there seems to be a large portion of the world who just, there's a bit of envy that just seeps out of people's veins. I don't know what it is about Miami. I don't know what it is about South Florida, but there's envy around when South Florida teams are good. Look at the Miami Hurricanes. Look at the Florida Panthers in the NHL. People out there hating left and right.
11: Oh, man. Hate.
6: I hear you.
11: Hate.
6: I see you.
11: Hey.
6: Chuck
11: hey,
6: Brothers
11: hey,
6: want to team
11: hey,
6: up.
11: Man, you
6: corny. P4 Stanley Sider. Everybody want to talk about now. Everybody just want to talk about how the state income tax is giving us some kind of unfair advantage out here in South Florida. So there's some people having that debate. And we talked with Klay Thompson actually on Tuesday about how he felt about those Ray Allen comps. And he was genuine about it. He was honest about it. He appreciates being compared to a guy who is one of the all-time great shooters in the history of the NBA and all-time great players as well. He appreciates being compared to a guy who Klay Thompson is right now 75 made three-pointers away from passing Ray Allen, going from number 4 to number 3 on the all-time three-pointers made list in a NBA career. So there are legit comparisons to be had there, and Klay has modeled his game off of what Ray Allen and Reggie Miller have done off the ball. So there's an appreciation there. There's a reverence there. And there's no envy from the side of Klay Thompson, despite that discourse happening. And then there's a third of the internet, of the pundits, of the people, and this is the third that I fit in, that look at Klay to the Heat. And not only are we thinking, this is exactly what the doctor ordered for an Eric Spoelstra coach team that needed a little bit more shooting, but then also could use veteran presence and guys you could rely on in a deep playoff run. And also, man, one thing that's getting overlooked in all of this is Klay Thompson is a member of a very exclusive club. There are 4 players right now in today's NBA who have 4 NBA championships, right? We all know LeBron James took his talents to Philadelphia. He's going out there to the 76ers to see if he can get ring number 5. And it's absolutely some version of ring chasing when you go and join another finals MVP this offseason, when you go and join a team that has 4 players that scored 20 or more points last year. Like, these are things that are hard to pass up on, hard to overlook for LeBron. So he has a clear shot at getting title number 5. He clearly is stepping into a role, though, where he's less necessary to that process. So there's LeBron James, and then there's the 2 guys that Klay won his championships with in Golden State, in Stephen Curry and Draymond Green, who I think in 2026 we can all agree are going to be wasting their year away doing whatever the hell it is in NBA purgatory that teams do. Hell, maybe you can ask the Miami Heat for the last few years because that's where they've been stuck in. But nobody is giving the Warriors any kind of shot at a legitimate contention this year. 2027.

0: 7 is what the Warriors are shaping up for right now. So it will be likely a lost season for them. They'd be lucky if they make the play-in out there in the West. And then there's Klay Thompson, who decided that middling with the Dallas Mavericks was not good enough on the back end of his historic NBA career, who decided that for year 14, technically 16, he missed those 2 years, but year 14 of him playing in the NBA, he wanted to go somewhere where he has a legitimate shot at competing for a championship because he wants to leap out of that exclusive club of four current active players with four titles, and he wants to join an even more prestigious club that we're going to get to, and it's the 12 modern NBA players who got five of them things. But don't take it from me. Take a listen to what Klay said at his introductory press conference right alongside Eric Spoelstra as he was addressing the media for the first time in the Miami Heat uniform. Take a listen to what Klay said about why the Heat, why South Florida, why Giannis and Bam Adebayo was the place that he wanted to call his NBA home for the next couple of years.
1: Just the opportunity to play high-level basketball throughout the season and a chance to make a deep postseason run.
2: Some of those plays, I don't think they're basketball plays, you know, but like I said, you just, when you basketball, when in the games, it's, you know, those type of games and atmosphere.
0: A little bit of a shake up there, a little audio miscue. A little audio miscue. It's early here on a Thirsty Thursday on Theoretically Speaking. Do we have the Klay audio?
3: Trying. I don't even know where the other thing came from. Give me a second, Theo. That's my fault.
0: Cade chums in on the other side of the glass on the ones and twos. Charge it to the computers and not Cade's hands as he's on the ones and twos here on Theoretically Speaking. We did have a little technological malfunctioning happening right before we queued off today's show. So we're trying to get a couple of things in order here. But what Klay was saying, and the overall theme of his message was, yeah, it is fun to live in South Florida. It is great as a man who considers himself to be nautical, to like to kick it on the water. It's great to be right off of Biscayne Bay. And by the way, Biscayne Klay, immaculate nickname for Klay Thompson. It's a lovely lifestyle to be in South Florida. But the overarching theme of that introductory press conference from Klay Thompson is he's not here to chill. He's not here to retire. He's not here to kick back and enjoy the breeze in South Florida and the palm trees and the great lifestyle that it can be. He is here to compete at the highest of levels, and he chose the Miami Heat because he believes what they built this offseason and what they have in that locker room is enough for them to win an NBA championship. It's the same thing that Eric Spoelstra and Pat Riley have been parroting throughout the offseason as they've been building this roster, and it is the same thing that we expect them to have when it comes time, you know, right around February, March, when you start getting a real full picture of what these teams are and what they actually can do in the postseason. That is what I expect of the Heat. Anything outside of a top four seed in the East in the regular season, I would say is going to be a disappointment from this team. And the expectation internally and my expectation for them is going to be making it to the Eastern Conference Finals. And depending on that matchup, depending on health, they should feel good about punching their ticket to the NBA Finals. They've got the best coach in the East. They've got the best player in the East, in Giannis Antetokounmpo, when fully healthy. And they have now surrounded him with the perfect cast and crew to accentuate his strengths and for him to also be a great backstop and be a great when you have a superstar-level player, not only do you want to surround him with players and role players and guys that can fill gaps that that help him out, that give him more space in driving lanes to be able to do what he does. Also, you want him to be able to mitigate some of the weaknesses that they might show. Klay Thompson used to be one of the most immaculate two-way players in the league. He used to be the guy that you say, hey, if we're playing against the Portland Trail Blazers, I need you to guard Damian Lillard for 90 feet throughout the game, and I also need you to be a guy that gives us 25 to 30 points on the other side and spaces the floor out and flies around and comes off screens and is a guy that is also screening for others to open things up. Like, you are playing a merciful role, and you're also playing a role where you run a lot and you put a lot of miles on that body. And we saw that wear down on Klay Thompson as he missed a couple of years of his prime. You're going to ask him to do some similar things for the Miami Heat here. You're going to ask him to be in top flight shape, which is what the Heat do. But again, Take a listen to what Clay said and what brought him here, and you tell me if that sounds like a guy who's not more than willing to do those things.
1: Just the opportunity to play high-level basketball throughout the season and a chance to make a deep postseason run. Those things were so attractive to me. And obviously, you want to maximize your earning potential as an athlete, but, like, I've tasted winning before, and there's really nothing like it. And it's even just, like, even getting there and failing is better than not even having a shot at it. So I'm not saying that's going to happen. I'm just saying, like, the opportunity to win again at a very high level was so attractive to me. And it looked, you know, looking at the roster, it looked like a great fit as far as, you know, me being able to space the floor and attack from the perimeter and have great help defenders behind me. And especially at this stage of my career, I get to play a specific role, and my voice will go a long way, hopefully, with this team, and just to lead by example.
0: That's what I expect to see, right? Like, you're not, and I saw Draymond Green on the Draymond Green podcast or show or whatever it's called, and this is not to disparage or disrespect him. I saw him talking about how there's apparently people out there who are saying, oh, the Heat aren't getting the 2017 version of Clay. Oh, the Heat aren't getting the all-star, all-NBA version of Klay Thompson. To which I would say, number one, Draymond, please quote tweet the people that are saying that. I haven't seen it. But if you're seeing that, please quote tweet them so at least I can find the direction to point my ire. Oh, where they at? Right here? Right there? Okay, so for you, if you're the one random person out here that thinks that when the Heat signed Klay Thompson to, oh, let me check the contract details again. 2 years, $11.5 million. When the Heat signed him to that deal, they are expecting him to be the version of himself that was dropping 60 points in a game off of 11 dribbles, that was dropping 37 points in a quarter against the Sacramento Kings, that was dropping 14 three-pointers, NBA record in a single game. That if the Heat were expecting that from 36-year-old Klay Thompson, then I actually appreciate that level of delusion that the Miami Heat have in their offseason and in their players. And I actually would appreciate a team that is thinking that a guy, we're 8 or 9 years removed from what you're talking about right there. And if that's what they actually are expecting, then I appreciate the high standard and the high watermark that they're putting on a guy like Klay Thompson. Now, I would dare tell them don't do that, because you're going to run him into the ground and you're also probably going to be disappointed. But I do think that Draymond Green is either parroting things from a random troll account or just being a troll himself. So I do want to dismiss that. What I want to point more specifically to is Klay is going to be able to play a role for this Miami Heat team. He is not going to be leaned on heavily, and he doesn't have to be. He'll be a third, fourth option. He'll be a spacer. He'll be a guy that is he's going to be creating even when he doesn't have the ball in his hands. And that's what excites me as a Miami Heat fan about what he can do. What also excites me for this, for Klay Thompson, is, again, he chose Miami. He could have chose to go back to the Warriors in the Bay and go team up with his buddies to sit around and see what they could do in a year. But no, he wants to compete. He could have went to a team like the Sixers, where he would be an absolutely nothing burger, and he'd be the 10th guy on the rotation, and he wouldn't have as much of a playing role. But no, he wants to compete and contend and be a key asset to a championship-winning team. He chose the Miami Heat, and when I look at this cast and crew, when I look at this list of players actively with four rings, and Klay Thompson sits on that, and he's looking to separate himself. We heard from his father himself, Michael Thompson, who joined Locked On Heat, and the Locked On Heat guys do a great job of covering the Miami Heat on a daily basis. If you're not subscribed and you're a Heat fan, you should. Okay, do we have the Michael Thompson? Michael Thompson said a few things on that exclusive with Locked On Heat. One of them was that Klay is looking to get that fifth title before Steph, Dre, and LeBron do, which I love that level of competitiveness, that level of chip on the shoulder, that level of I still got something to prove here in the NBA. Another thing that Michael Thompson said that I agree with is that this year for the Heat, it ain't about figuring things out. It ain't about 2027 like what's happening in Golden State, and it also ain't about just, you know, showing up and hoping that things go well. Championship or bust.
4: Because they added the shooting to go along with him. As long as he's healthy, as long as he's 100%, he's arguably the best player in the game, or at least one of the two or three best players in the game. So having him on the team, that's a vast improvement because, like I said, when he's on the top of his game, he's

0: unstoppable.
1: And that was Michael Thompson talking about actually Giannis Antetokounmpo, the Greek Freak, who I do believe is at the peak of his powers when he's healthy and also surrounded by the right cast. He's the best player in the league. He's the best player in the NBA. The most dominant force we have in today's game, Giannis Antetokounmpo, and he can be that with the Miami Heat. We saw what happened when Jimmy Butler was on the Sixers, and then in that offseason, the Heat went and got him. Nobody thought anything of it, and here he goes, dragging a team to two finals appearances, one of them out of the play-in, the other one in the bubble, and we saw the best version of him on the latter end of his prime. Why would we not expect the same thing from a guy like Giannis, who had been his talents have been middling away in Milwaukee, or as I like to call it, Cream City. His talents were middling away out there because, well, they were still relying on Middleton at times, who was a little bit past the peak of his powers. They were still relying on guys and surrounding him with guys that did not help accentuate his powers. But when he was at his best, he had Bobby Portis by his side. He had Drew Holiday out front. He had a running mate in Chris Middleton who still had it. And they were flying up and down the court, playing elite level defense, shooting a lot of threes and putting the ball in Giannis's hands and putting force and pressure on the rim. That's the exact formula that the Miami Heat have. Their starting point guard, Davion Mitchell, the head of the snake, the dude is well suited for a Drew Holiday-esque role. Don't sound as good. Name don't pop as much. He's not a future or former All-Star, but he plays that level of basketball as a defender, as a secondary playmaker, as a guy that can knock down open threes. And around them, it's especially once you bring in Klay Thompson and Tim Hardaway Jr. and the rest of these guys, around them is a cast and crew that is going to be competing for a championship. And Michael Thompson talked about how it's going to be championship or bust for this team with the makeup of that roster. Now, let's take a look at what it would look like if Klay is able to win a fifth ring, if he does so in a Miami Heat uniform, and he does so before LeBron does, and he does so before we see one from Steph or Dre, which I don't expect to happen out there in the Bay. There are 12 players, okay, Chumsley, 12 players in the modern NBA who have five or more rings. You know who has seven, right, Cade? You're a basketball. You like little hoops. You know who has seven, right?
2: Well, there's multiple that have seven. Am I wrong?
1: Well, I'll talk about it in the modern NBA. I would say post-1970.
2: Oh, okay, okay.
1: Because you could just count all of it. There's like 20 dudes from the Boston Celtics in the 50s and 60s that all got 20 rings.
2: Havlicek. There's a few other. Okay. Yeah.
1: Cousy,
2: modern NBA with seven. Well, I actually don't know this.
1: There's one dude that stands alone. He's also not a pro basketball Hall of Famer. Robert Horry.
2: Okay.
1: Robert Horry, who infamously is not a pro basketball Hall of Famer because he was obviously a role player on all of those teams as he won with the Spurs, as he won with the Lakers. He's not a guy that is going to get the level of credit as some of the other ones, but he stands alone right now in the modern NBA with seven rings. So he's got seven. There's four guys who have six. The obvious ones, Michael Jordan, Scottie Pippen. Then you got Kareem Abdul-Jabbar as well. And I said four guys. I don't know why I have Magic right here on my notes. Magic has five. Three guys have six in Kareem, Jordan, and Pippen. And at five rings, you got the rest of the 12, which I call the 12 modern NBA players in the five and above club. Kobe, Michael Cooper, Tim Duncan, Derek Fisher, Ron Harper, Steve Kerr, Dennis Rodman, and Magic Johnson. 12 modern-day NBA players that have five or more rings. And Klay Thompson he joined the Miami Heat because he wants to be part of that exclusive club. He wants to be part of that prestigious, let's call it, circle of honor. And I do believe that Klay getting his fifth ring, he's already going to be a first ballot Hall of Famer. He's already going to go down as one of the great shooting guards of all time, but then also one of the maybe three or four greatest shooters of all time. When you look at the Ray Allens, you look at the Reggie Millers, you look at even the Dirks and the KDs and the Steph Currys, Klay Thompson is always, especially the higher and higher he climbs on this all-time three-pointers made list, he's always going to be a name that you're going to have to consider for that. If Klay gets this one, Kate, he's never going to get the credit for it. This championship is going to be one of those legacy-defining type of moves for Klay, especially if he does it in a Heat uniform in that Ray Allen-type role. It's going to be one of those things where on the all-time NBA list, when we start going through the top 75 players of all time, a fifth ring for a guy like him who has a couple of all-NBA appearances and some All-Stars to his name as well, it's going to float him in and around that Ray Allen territory. What people think of him. Like, would you rather have had Ray Allen's career, Paul Pierce's career, Carmelo Anthony's career, or a guy like Klay Thompson? Like, that's the aura, that's the space that he's in right now.
2: Can I say Klay now, even if he doesn't win a fifth?
1: I hear you on that. And here's the issue with the Klay now, and I would agree, because you would rather have his career, but there's a people chip away at what Klay Thompson is because his entire career he's been willing to accept the role. Coming out of Washington State as a lottery pick, by the way, going to the Golden State Warriors, being paired in the backcourt with Steph Curry, and always playing second fiddle, if you will, to Steph Curry. People chip away at what Klay Thompson was at the peak of his powers because Steph got all of the love. Like, I look at some of the great guards of our time, right? I look at Vince Carter, Tracy McGrady, and guys like that. And I don't think that Klay, if he was the first option on another team, I don't know if he would reach what they were able to do, at least statistically, individually. But I would argue it's harder for what Klay was able to do as a two-way player and a defender, primary ball handler defender on one side, and a lights-out shooter on the other side who averaged 20 or more points per game for like seven straight seasons. So he's not Kyle Korver. He's not Mike Miller. Klay Thompson is not. He was a relied upon scorer for that Golden State Warriors team. And the only reason why he doesn't have more All-NBAs, Cade, is because you had a bunch of guys like James Harden putting up 30-point triple-double type seasons, Russell Westbrook putting up 30-point triple-double type seasons, and there was a Western Conference that was loaded with guards where it's like, yeah, I'm going to have to take the number one option on the Kings in a couple of years over the number two guy with the Golden State Warriors. But you asked the Kings if they would have rather had De'Aaron Fox or Klay Thompson back when Dee Fox was getting all NBAs with them. You know what I'm saying? Like, you asked some of these other teams that had these Zach LaVines of the world. Like, Klay Thompson's never going to get the love he deserves because he always was willing to play a role, and that's the same thing he's doing right now for the Miami Heat. It's that plus the fact that he lost 2 years of his prime to injury, which sucks. But if/when he wins this fifth ring with the Miami Heat, that legacy is going to be super duper stamped. And I think when we start talking about NBA all-time greats, like, forget the 70s and the 60s. We're pushing Klay up past the 50s. He's hovering somewhere in there based on his legacy, his resume, his likability as a teammate and as a player on the court, and the fact that he is one of the all-time best shooters in an era in which, in modern NBA history, this is the era in which that matters the most. And he gives it to you. This is a slam dunk by the Heat this offseason, man. Kate, I'm excited. As a Heat fan, man, I'm through the roof. You were there for the Klay Thompson presser.
2: I was. It was sick.
1: I want to hear more about the sights and sounds from what it was like at Kaseya Center, because I am not in a negative way. I am jealous I wasn't able to be there with you, though, brother, like we was for the Giannis and Bobby Portis. So I want to hear about what it was like from inside the Kaseya Center from you on the other side here. I want to open up the Baptist Health Hotlines, though. For Klay Thompson, what he's done, and what he possibly could do here in a Heat uniform. Is he a top 50 all-timer for y'all in NBA history? Like I believe he is, and he's going to cement himself to be, especially after this Heat run. 888-760-3776. 888-760-3776. A lot of this debate is also premised on, what do you count? What do you weigh more in these arguments? I care about winning. Now, I got a special place in my heart for a guy like T-Mac, right? I grew up in Houston. He kept the Rockets relevant for a long time. I used to get into some, Cade, you wouldn't believe this. I used to get into some heated back and forths about whether or not T-Mac was better than Kobe. You want to know what side I was on?
2: T-Mac.
1: Yeah. It's foolish in hindsight, but at the time it was realistic. But again, Klay, those are the kind of guys that Klay would have to pass up on an all-time chart if you're going to say he's around the top 50 area. 888-760-3776. Is Klay Thompson a top 50 all-time NBA player? Especially with a fifth ring. Does he get there? Hit us up on the Baptist Health Hotline here on Theoretically Speaking on a Thursday. 888-760-3776. 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

0: Studios. Theo Dorsey is theoretically speaking. 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Here's Theo Dorsey.
1: I'm at a point now where I just want football season to start. Like, tired of looking at these all-time lists, these preseason rankings. I've been holding off on doing the win totals for the NFL season. We're gonna do Miami Hurricanes. We're gonna go through the schedule tomorrow, and I'll give my official season prediction on that tomorrow. But yeah, I'm at that point now. Kay chumps in on the other side of the glass on the ones and twos. I'm at that point where I'm ready for football season to begin, and there are certain things that catch my eye that get me a little excited. And one of them, Cade, was from your favorite team.
2: Talk to me.
1: Kate Chumslin, who's from the Orlando area, who conspicuously has a Minnesota Vikings lunch pail.
2: Not anymore. Did you see I got rid of it? Because I'm sick of you talking about it.
1: My bad, big dog. My bad. But despite him having a Minnesota Vikings lunch pail for the past 2.5 years of me knowing him, I know that deep in the heart of Kate Chumslin is the teams that is deep in the heart of Texas. And that is those feisty Houston Texans. You're a Texans guy.
2: Yes, sir.
1: That rivalry's not just the uniforms that the Houston Texans put out, but the video that they put out with it.
2: Yeah.
1: It was so good. So, you know, my wife is a art director. She's lives in that sphere of marketing and in the arts and all of that. So she has a great eye for good taste, good content. She sent that to me. Of all of the rivalry releases, she sent that one to me, and she said, I fear you might have to become a fan of the Texans.
2: On her own, she sent that to you?
1: She sent that to me.
2: Because she's a casual sports fan. She's not necessarily the diehard following all of the teams.
1: She doesn't give a damn about sports or the outcome. She likes the storylines. Like, we just got done watching the Vince Young documentary.
2: Okay.
1: And she loves the storylines. She loves learning about the people and the characters in sports. And that makes her care more about the teams or the players. She don't give a damn about, like, week-to-week results. But when she saw that, it caught her eye, and she sent it to me, and she said, yeah, you know what? We need, like, I might have to get my son now a little Texans jersey, a little rivalries Texans jersey. You know, he got ties to Houston.
2: I'm so proud of you.
1: Who would you, if I had to get a Texans jersey, by the way, they did the Tops Drop music on that, which I'm not sure. It's a rejoin on here on Theoretically Speaking, Kate. I'm not sure how familiar you are with that song.
2: Nope.
1: That is a legendary Houston song.
2: I'm sure it is.
1: It is, yeah. It is deep in the threads of the city. Who would you, if I had to get my son a Texans jersey today?
2: Yeah.
1: Where do I go with it?
2: You'd go Will Anderson.
1: Okay.
2: They just signed him for big contract. He's the one to stay.
1: Sad I can't go QB there, you know? It's not that I think CJ Stroud's going to be good, by the way. I think he's going to end up being y'all's franchise QB. It's a rocky start.
2: I'm feeling more and more confident.
1: You know what's weird? What's weird about the CJ Stroud conversation is it is a PEMDAS situation, an order of operations. Because he had last season last and not his rookie season.
2: Yep.
1: Right? Like, if he had last season, if last year was his rookie year, right? And then his rookie season was the season we were just coming off of, not only would he have already signed that extension with the Texans, it might be like top five quarterback money.
2: Yep.
1: His first couple of years, they won playoff games. Like, his first couple of seasons, he looked pretty good. It tailed off a little bit in that second season, but the first season especially was his best year. And because he's coming off the worst year of his career and 7 turnovers in 2 playoff games and an abysmal kind of cataclysmic fall off, we now think of him as a guy that is in danger of losing his job. I think they'll shore up the offensive line. I hope that Kayshon Booty is a good enough option now that Jaden Higgins is down. Texans are going to be fine. I think CJ Stroud gets an extension at the end of the year. That's not what I wanted to talk to you about, though. That was just on my mind. I'm itching for it, man. Football season's right there. I'm itching for it. By the way, if I did get a jersey today, it wouldn't be Will Anderson. It probably would be Jalen Petrie.
2: Yeah.
1: Randomly. And I've told you before, I'm cool with the Petrie
2: but
1: family.
2: You've loved Petrie.
1: I refereed his back when he was in youth basketball. I actually used to referee his basketball
2: game. There you go. Yeah, I knew there was
1: great
2: connection.
1: Great dude, Jalen Petrie. And even back then, we knew he was going to be a football player because he was the chubbiest little thing on the court. I'm like, and he was cold. He was solid. But, you know what I'm saying? He was 2 players out there. He looked like an Escalade from Man 1 back in the day. So he's obviously trimmed out, but he always had football player size. So I'm not surprised he became an NFL player and didn't stick with hoops. But speaking of hoops, Kate, you were there a couple of days ago for a monumental day in Miami Heat history when they added one of the great

0: greatest shooters of all time. Last time the Miami Heat did that with Ray Allen, turned into championship.
1: Mm.
0: This time around, hoping for some more of the same. Cade, what were the feels like at the Kaseya Center? We were thinking the next, when we were both at the Bobby Portis, Giannis Antetokounmpo day, we thought the next introductory press conference for the Heat would be a different dude. A dude whose number we expect to be in the Raptors in Miami and many other places as well later on, and that was LeBron James. It's not LeBron. It's Klay Thompson. What were the vibes in the Kaseya Center on Tuesday, though?
2: I never actually went onto the court. It was
0: really
2: completely different than what you and I went to.
0: Yeah, so Giannis was out on the court.
2: Yep.
0: They even did Tim Hardaway's, I believe, that same way, but Klay they did in the press conference room.
2: Yeah, it was a very small. So this was my first time in the press conference room. Very small room. A ton of media. I thankfully found a spot in the back where I could hook up the tripod for the video. And it was cool. He was a half an hour late.
0: Right, the trap.
2: So it was a.
0: What were y'all being told as we were waiting? Because we were waiting here on the stream, and I didn't have communication with you at the time, and we were just like filibustering.
2: We got told nothing.
0: Oh, so y'all didn't know it was traffic. Y'all just were waiting around. No rumble.
2: You telling me traffic is the first time I've heard of that.
0: Really?
2: Yeah.
0: So you just thought he was just late, just randomly late.
2: I thought he was touring the building and just taking his time.
0: No, so there was, apparently he got stuck in traffic.
2: Okay.
0: The Miami traffic can get ugly.
2: Sure.
0: And the running theme and the running joke since then has been that Klay should have took the boat to the arena.
2: That's why you asked him, how'd you get there?
0: Yeah.
2: Okay.
0: Yeah.
2: So we got told it was supposed to start at 3:00 at like 3:27, a guy walked in and said, we're about to start. And then it was another 6 or 7 minutes later that he actually walked in.
0: Okay.
2: It was just him and Coach Spo.
0: Right. No, Pat Riley.
2: Pat Riley wasn't there. Yeah. It was just him and Spo. Spo talked for 5 minutes max. Then he stepped off the stage and it was Klay for the next 20 minutes-ish. It didn't feel long at all.
0: Did they say why no Spo? I mean, no Pat?
2: Wasn't even addressed.
0: Okay. Because, Pat Riley coached Michael Thompson, his pops. I thought that Pat might have wanted to be there to tell some kind of Michael Thompson story or something like that.
2: It was kind of funny watching the staff work because they had the table set up originally, and then they jump on the stage and take the table off the stage.
0: That was weird. I saw that. That was weird. I'm like, why?
2: They then have Klay and Spo walk in. They do the whole jersey thing. And then they put the table back on the stage.
0: Oh, you know what? That makes sense. They wanted the table to be clear for the jersey photo op.
2: But the jersey would have never, like...
0: You want the full body pick, you know?
2: Are you sure?
0: Maybe Klay had some shoes on he wanted to get off. Maybe he had his signature shoes.
2: It was very weird. And then it happened, and then he left. And that's when everyone actually went out onto the court.
0: Okay.
2: Because they told us, like, individual media was going to go out onto the court. And so... I was actually super thankful when I got back in my car and watched your guys' interview with Klay that he seemed to be in some sort of side room, not with the rest of the media.
0: Yeah, they put him in Chris Quinn's office, who's an assistant coach, former Heat guard. I think he actually wore 11 for the Heat as well back in the day. And he has L.A. ties to Klay, which was another point of contact for him. So
2: it was nice for him to be in that room to be quiet because the rest of the media was waiting for him. And we were the first, by the way.
0: We were first.
2: Yeah.
0: Oh!
2: I am 99% positive we were first because all of the media left the press conference room, went out onto the court to set up.
0: Yeah.
2: But by the time I was already in my car, you guys were done with him.
0: That's crazy.
2: Which means you guys must have got him first. And then he went out to the rest of the media.
0: I knew we got him early. I couldn't tell if we got him first or not. And it makes sense because all of the other interviews I saw with Klay were out on the court. And he did our interview virtually from inside of inside of Chris Quinn's office.
2: Yeah.
0: And he was in good spirits. He was happy and excited to do it. So, because here's the thing. Professional athletes, they go through these car washes all the time, whether it be interacting with fans, doing a bunch of autographs, or a bunch of interview sessions. And the earlier you catch one of these guys in the rotation, the better presence you're going to get from them, the better interaction you're going to get, the more energy you're going to get from them. And we had a great, energized and excited to be there, Klay Thompson.
2: Awesome with you guys.
0: Yeah.
2: He did not seem like that on the press box, in the press conference. He was very stoic, good with his words, but he, you asked him a question, he was like, heck yeah, man, I like being compared to Ray Allen. Yeah. And I was like, whoa, I like that.
0: Because Clay's a genuine dude. He also is he's very, I wonder if this makes him such a great shooter. He's very even keel. He's very even keel. He's very chill. He's very laid back. So I'm not surprised that he's better in a one-on-one type environment than he is in a group environment. But Klay Thompson, definitively going to be a guy that the Heat fans are going to fall in love with this year, and definitively is going to be a guy that is going to be integral to the to what the Heat try to draw up. I mean, we're talking about him and Tim Hardaway Jr., two of the best shooters in the league, surrounded by the best paint threat of this generation. Giannis is the best paint threat since Shaq. And the only other guy that can enter that conversation is Zion Williamson, but he's not healthy enough. And he doesn't play enough. He's not in shape enough to ever get a real full season sample size of that. Because that dude also, when it comes to paint touches and shot percentage within the lane, he's like shooting in the 70s. Giannis, most dominant player in the paint since Shaq. And when you pair a guy like that with spot-up shooters like Klay and like Tim Hardaway Jr., and you have other guys that can play off of him like Bam Adebayo, which Spo's going to have to get crafty and figure out that relationship on the court. It screams to me a team that we're not valuing high enough in the Eastern Conference. I saw Kendrick Perkins put out a top teams in the East list, and he had them fourth. I think that's about right.
2: I think that's perfect.
0: I think it's about right. Until we start seeing them do it on the court, I think fourth is the appropriate amount of respect.
2: Yeah, there's obviously a ceiling of one.
0: Yeah.
2: And then I would put, the floor at six?
0: Floor's at six. Floor's at about six. If everything goes right, this is a team that could be the number one seed in the East.
2: Yeah.
0: If things go wrong and chemistry is an issue and you have a couple injuries here and there, this is not a play-in team. This is a team that can fall around six depending on how high the watermark is drawn up in the Eastern Conference. But there's ample reason to be excited about this Heat team this year. And we'll be there at Kaseya Center as often as possible to get y'all inside looks at the Miami Heat. And, of course, ESPN 106.3, ESPN South Florida is your home for Miami Heat games throughout the season right here on the radio. So y'all are in luck. You're in luck. And we are as well to be associated with a team there that's looking to hang another banner out there. And Klay's looking to get championship number five. There are like four teams in college football right now who have heavy expectations to win a title this year, but haven't won a title in like two decades. And two of them made my top five list that I'm going to get to here amongst college football programs. I'm talking about the sleeping giants of college football. Two of them graced that list. We'll give you that list, and I'll get Cade's reaction here on the other side. This is all inspired by Cade. If you have not watched it, I dare you to. The Vince Young Untold Netflix documentary called Testimony. It's nostalgic for me. Where were you for that Rose Bowl game in 2006? Did you watch that one live? Were you a college football fan at that time, Kate?
2: It probably was on the TV, but yeah. I was playing with toys. I was 4 years old.
0: So it probably didn't hit you the same way that it hit me, but it was a standstill time in college football history. Like, I remember watching that vividly, and I remember what it felt like to be in Texas watching that and the shockwaves that sent through the college football world. Cause that USC team was dominant. And to see the Texas Longhorns overcome them it almost felt unreal. So I want to revisit that. And it made me think about the teams that in this new NIL era where paying players is fine. And in fact, it's encouraged. And in fact, location matters a lot. There's some sleeping giants in college football, and the Miami Hurricanes are no longer that. They have recovered their fame, but there's five of them I want to get to on the other side. We're going to get to that. That is Kate Chums, and I'm Theo Dorsey. It is a Thursday, the best day of the week, and we're theoretically speaking on ESPN 106.3.
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3: 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We are rolling out new automated forecasting technology that will change your life forever. Here goes. Today, the high temperature will be
4: 24 degrees.
3: With a low of
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9: Vince Young Doc got me feeling nostalgic, man. Want to talk Sleeping Giants in college football. We are a couple of days out from the kickoff to the season in Dublin, Ireland, where we watch Bill Belichick trot out his aspiring college football team. We'll call it that, in the UNC Tar Heels versus TCU, and then everything else gets underway after that. I wanted to address the Sleeping Giants, man. The Sleeping Giants are college football programs that I feel like in the era of, especially in the era of NIL, can be what the Miami Hurricanes have now reclaimed. We know what Miami was in its past. And now that they are going to be residually recruiting top five classes, now that they are going to be a thorn in the side of other contenders and the favorite out of the ACC every year, there's expectation for them to be contending year after year after year. We're doing a top five here on the college football side. Is this my college football music here?
10: Okay. It is a call. Is it your college football music or a college football music?
9: We'll roll with it.
10: I found a button that said college football theme.
9: We are rolling with it. Thank you. Thank you, Kate.
8: Number five.
9: Who can forget about what Nebraska was? The Nebraska Cornhuskers. I put them five. I thought they could have been higher on the list here. But the issue with Nebraska is you still have, in 2026, you still are going to have to face the facts of having to convince kids from not just in the area, but from across the nation to want to come and play in Nebraska. But we're talking about Lincoln, Nebraska, where college football is king. That is their professional football team. They've got the money. They've got the boosters. They can pump in NIL there in a way that is unprecedented, unmirrored to teams in that area. Plus, I have to give credit to programs that are in winnable conferences, that are in places that care about football more than anything else, and also that have done it before, and they are a national championship laden and tradition laden program. The Nebraska Cornhuskers, one of the sleeping giants of college football.
11: Number four.
9: Done it before, and they are a national championship laden and tradition laden program. The Nebraska Cornhuskers, one of the sleeping giants of college football.
11: Number four.
9: Oklahoma, why don't you come back? Norman, Oklahoma.

0: And also, I will say this, if Oklahoma starts that train going in the right direction, being in the SEC is only going to accentuate what they're able to do, not neuter it. Especially because you get so many chances. You can be a 5-win team and make the playoff in the SEC the way they're painting the picture.
1: Number three.
0: How about Virginia Tech? This is the biggest threat to Miami in the ACC right now. When you talk about sleeping Giants teams that can wake up. I like the new coach, right? Sure. Everybody can just go back to that. I mean, he can recruit. He can coach well. I mean, he couldn't win the big games at Penn State. I'm in favor of that. What I also have fear of, Miami's great because of the hotbed of recruiting talent around it. The Tidewater area cannot be slept on. And there's not a lot of great programs in that area that they would have to contend with if Virginia Tech gets back on the map as a perennial contender. Now, they've never been that. Their closest year might have been like Mike Vick in the late 90s, early 2000s. But James Franklin and Virginia Tech, they start getting the money in there. If they start putting a fence up around that Tidewater area, expect them to be a sleeping giant in the ACC where it could be just Miami and Virginia Tech back and forth over the next 10 years.
1: Number two.
0: How about Texas? You know, Steve Sarkisian's got something going, but he still hasn't done it yet. And the University of Texas is Texas's team. It ain't A&M. It ain't going to be the Cougars. Texas Tech is trying. They got their billionaire money pumping in. But UT is the biggest brand in college football. It is one of the most recognizable brands. And if they get back to the championship game this year with Arch Manning in front, beware what they are going to be able to do year after year on the recruiting trail. Beware. Because the Texas Longhorns, at their best, are very fearful.
1: Number one.
0: They ain't got the no state income tax like Texas and Miami do, but they do have the brand that and the Hollywood background that can make them a force like they were in the past. How about USC, Cade? I forgot just how dominant that team was. When they lost to the Texas Longhorns in the Rose Bowl, that was their third straight national championship they were about to win. 34 wins in a row that USC had with Matt Leinart, Reggie Bush, Lindale White, and the crew. That team right there in the midst of Hollywood with the NIL money that they can squander up in the Big Ten now, where, again, there's going to be some teams up top that you got to compete with, but you have SoCal, you have the glitz and glam, you have the guys that can become stars like Leinart was dating dating supermodels. Reggie Bush, the reason why he got into the Kardashian flow there was because of the USC ties back then. USC, I would say beware if they got the competent coaching and the kind of recruiting classes that they can do out there in Southern California. They are my number one sleeping giant of college football. Any omissions you think there, Kate?
2: Oh, I don't necessarily think so.
0: Yeah.
2: Again, this is you're talking sleeping giants of a time where I wasn't necessarily so locked into college football.
0: Right.
2: You know what I'm
0: saying? These are teams that I think can, over the next 10 to 15 years, become those kind of powers, like what Clemson was able to do randomly.
2: I think, so you didn't have an SEC team in there outside of Texas, right?
0: Oklahoma, Texas, Oklahoma. Yeah, okay. Yeah.
2: I think if I had to choose like a core SEC team, I would probably choose Florida.
0: Florida was right. It was right there.
2: Yeah. So that would be the only one I'd put up there. I don't have a problem with your list, though.
0: But you know what, though, Kate? I'm a Miami Hurricane fan. Also a Florida hater.
2: Yeah.
0: I got to undercut everything they're doing. Summer all, you're a good dude. You seem like you're doing things well. But until I see it, I ain't going to stamp it. We're going to go to the other side here. Cade, you got to roll out and get some high school football coverage going here for the good people in the area. On the other side, Elias Bustamante joins us. It is your boy Theo Dorsey. We're on to the happy hour. It's Theoretically Speaking on ESPN 106.3.
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14: 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We are going to be riding along here until the 4 o'clock hour. I believe Russo and Rizzo are going to be on a, they're remote. They're out of the office today. They're hanging out with some friends. I believe they're doing some kind of fantasy football draft. So in order to prepare for and execute said fantasy football draft, Colin Russo is out today. Tina also out today, I believe, taking part in that same draft. In for the first hour was my guy, Kay Chumslin. And now joining us here in the second hour is our guy, Elias Bustamante, who you hear on Russo and Rizzo all the time for the six and also on our show, Comunidad, on Deportes. And he'll be here with us rolling along as the conductor for the get around and kicking it in the second hour. So, Elias, I appreciate you pinch hitting and pulling up, man. It's great to share some radio time with you.
15: It's the first time, right?
14: This is the first time. I'm excited about this. This is our first time. This is we talk. Obviously, we catch up in the office. Our first time talking here on the air. And I will say, I told you I wasn't going to be talking a lot of deep basketball. We did a lot of Klay Thompson in the first segment. right now, the FIBA World Cup of Basketball just actually opened up the qualifiers, and I saw a highlight of a certain Miami Heat player hooping for Sweden against Finland and dropping 30 points on my guy Pelle Larsson. And I just thought of, I'm like, man, this is the vibes are high right now coming off of what I just saw happen in the World Cup here on American soil. And now what I'm watching happen overseas, it is all signs pointing upwards for my South Florida teams. And the World Cup being that center point is a great thing, man. But what you got these days going, man? How's it been on Russo and Rizzo? They give you a lot of hell?
15: Stuff. Tough. It's fun but tough, you know.
14: They're fun guys.
15: Yeah. No, I love those guys.
14: A lot of barking.
15: Yes. A lot of talking, a lot of talking. Yes. Yelling too.
14: Yelling.
15: Screaming, yes.
14: Screaming. A lot of meandering. But it is good. So here on the happy hour, theoretically speaking, we always do this thing with Tina called the cocktail of the day.
15: Okay.
14: And Elise, when you go to a bar.
15: Yep.
14: You go to a bar. Do you go to bars? You go to happy hours?
15: I do sometimes. Not many happy hours, but yeah. I do go sometimes.
14: Bars guy. Are you a beer guy, wine guy, cocktail guy?
15: Depends.
14: Yeah?
15: That depends on the night.
14: Okay, so let's say you were going and it's a cocktail. You're going to a bar you've never been to. What's your go-to cocktail order?
15: I'll probably say the old-fashioned.
14: Ooh, that's my dog. That's what I'm saying. I just had one of those actually pretty recently. A good old-fashioned. Another old-fashioned that I like. Of course, you can get it traditionally with the whiskey.
15: Yeah.
14: I like the one that you get with a mezcal old fashioned.
15: Yeah.
14: Have you ever had one of those?
15: No, but sounds good.
14: Mezcal old fashioned is pretty tough. Today, I'm going to fill in for Tina and do the cocktail of the day. It's not going to be an old fashioned. I looked it up. She usually does these cocktail of the days, based on what national day it is.
15: I don't know today. It's not going to be an espresso martini, right?
14: It's not.
15: Okay.
14: It's not.
15: Okay.
14: It's not.
15: So overrated.
14: Whoa. How do you call the espresso martini overrated?
15: I don't know. I think it's so overrated. Everybody's love it. I mean, I don't see what's so great in it.
14: You know what I will say? When I'm going out and I'm just trying to have drinks, party, kick it, I'm not an espresso martini guy, but post dinner.
15: Okay.
14: Almost as a digestive or really just as a, like, you know, let's say I eat a steak dinner.
15: Okay.
14: And an espresso martini after, like, now I'm not sluggish trying to go to sleep
15: Basically, afterwards. Espresso martini is coffee. It's coffee with,
14: Yeah, a little liquor.
15: I just already have coffee then.
14: But what if I want, you know, it's a good point. So you, after dinner, you get like an espresso shot.
15: Yeah.
14: You do that. That's a good point. It's a good point.
15: I mean, you can just continue later on if you want to drink a beer later on, you know.
14: Make me feel bad now. Like some of us still want to keep the vibes going. Ali. It's like, damn, like it's making me feel bad. I'm going to do the cocktail of the day then. Not an espresso martini. I promise you that. Not an espresso martini in favor of you. Today I found out it is National Peach Day.
15: Okay.
14: Big peach guy?
15: Sometimes, depends. Yeah.
14: I like peaches, but I don't like them enough to ever buy them.
15: Same.
14: You know what I'm saying?
15: Yeah. Same. Like, like if you offer me like in a cocktail, okay, but I'm not gonna like, oh, I want a peach today.
14: Yeah, I'm not gonna be walking around in a grocery store and like, oh man, pick up these peaches, right?
15: That looks good, yeah, no.
14: I actually just saw this quote from Dolly Parton. I hadn't seen this before. My buddy Harry Lyles, with ESPN, does a lot of college football. Work for ESPN. He tweeted out this Dolly Parton quote. She said, "I love bald men. Just because you lost your fuzz doesn't mean you ain't a peach." So there it goes, a little duality there for the National Peach Day. And rest in peace to Dolly Parton. Here's my cocktail of the day. ChatGPT came up with it. It's called the Peach Theory. The Peach Theory gives me an option of liquors, bourbon or vodka. I'm going bourbon.
15: Yeah.
14: I'm going to go bourbon.
15: Yep.
14: We're going to go with bourbon, 1 ounce of peach schnapps, 2 ounces of peach nectar, 1/2 ounce of fresh lemon juice, a splash of ginger beer, and a peach slice for garnish. The Peach Theory is today's cocktail of the day. And I will tell y'all, I've done a peach cocktail before where the ingredients cost me to buy peaches from the store, slice them open, and throw some brown sugar on them and crystallize them almost, smoke them and crystallize them on these, on my cast iron skillet.
15: Okay.
14: And that was what we used not only to make the cocktails and flavor it, but then also to garnish it. And when I tell you that made all of the difference, like I might have to run that thing back. That not only the process of it all, but then also like the results of it. Something about the fresh fruits when you're making a cocktail at home, a made-from-scratch cocktail that does all of the damage. And that right there is the Peach Theory. Today's cocktail of the day
16: 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That is the website to go to if you want to make sure that you're locked in and you're good. This is a very hot, sunny, sweaty time in South Florida. It is late August. We are rolling into September, and Labor Day weekend is going to give you no reprieve. 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Elias, we are about to embark on a journey here on Theoretically Speaking. We do this once a day. It is called the get around. Okay. It's called the get around. And I'll hit the buttons, but you'll be the conductor. You are controlling the ship here, and hopefully you didn't have any of that peach theory. I need my driver sober.
15: Let's do it.
16: We're good to go.
15: Let's do it.
16: Let's roll. This is a debut voyage with Elias Bustamante as the conductor of the get around here on the Theoretically Speaking. And on our debut voyage, where are we going first, Elias?
15: We're going to Chicago, Illinois, right now.
16: Have you been to Chicago?
15: Never.
16: Never been to Chicago?
15: Never been.
16: That is a beautiful city.
15: I want to go.
16: I've been recommending Chicago as the new year after year hub for WNBA All-Star Weekend. They did it for the first time, the WNBA, this year, and everybody loved it. They're moving it to Golden State next year. I think that they should make that an annual tradition. WNBA All-Star Weekend, summertime shy. Make it a thing. I'm gonna phone up the WNBA commissioner on that. But you got to make it a point next summer. I mean, I need to see you out there.
15: I want to
16: in Chicago. We got to make it happen. Up there on Michigan Ave with the tulips.
15: I want to go, and I want to go now. And let you know now, Theo. Caitlin Clark and the Fever just delivered a number the WNBA hasn't seen in nearly 30 years. Sunday's game against the Chicago Sky averaged 3.31 million viewers, making it the most watched regular season WNBA game since the league's inaugural weekend in 1997. And Clark dropped 37 points in the win. Theo, is Caitlin Clark already the most important player in WNBA history?
16: No, she's not. But there's some people that feel like she is. And you know what? To those people, if they feel she is, then I'm glad that you feel that way. And hopefully that gives you that makes you put more attention and eyes on the WNBA. She's not the most important player in the history of the league. She is the most important when it comes to ratings right now, and she is the most important when it comes to the fan engagement around some of these games. If it wasn't for Caitlin Clark, we all have to be honest with ourselves. That game doesn't hit the high watermark of ratings that it does, especially against a middling Chicago Sky team. Here's what I really want to talk about with the league. While everybody is meandering around the ridiculous topics and the dramas that people are strawmanning up and creating out of thin air and being very disingenuous, I want to continue to remind y'all that there is a dominant star budding out in Minneapolis, and her name is Olivia Miles, and she is a rookie, and she is a double-double machine, and she is 20-8 anytime she steps on the court, and she does it with a flair. I just found out recently, Elias, that she used to play soccer, actually, growing up.
15: Okay.
16: And it's funny. She plays basketball as a point guard like you would envision a former soccer player to do so, with the elite level of vision.
15: Okay.
16: With the playmaking prowess. She is the dexterity, the footwork. She, you know Steve Nash? Are you familiar with Steve Nash?
15: Yeah.
16: Steve Nash
15: used to play
16: soccer, mm-hmm. and he still, he obviously, you see the craftiness in his game. You'll see him like kick a ball around and be like, oh, I can see it. A lot of what he credits his vision of as a point guard on the basketball court, he credits to playing soccer, because it's a sport where you have to have a vision of the entire field.
15: Yep.
16: And you have to see things before they happen and anticipate. Olivia Miles is an immaculate show. She plays with a lot of flair, and she's very productive. And people are now starting to tie that back to her soccer playing days, which I think is incredible.

0: It's crazy, and you know what? Like, soccer in that way develops so many talents that then they go to play in different sports. And you see, like, many kickers in the NFL, they used to play soccer.
1: Yep.
0: And they have the best technique kicking the ball, you know? Well, I don't know how you call that, football, maybe?
1: Yeah, kicking the ball, yeah.
0: Kicking the ball. I don't see that as a ball. That's like an egg shape.
1: It's a ball still.
0: It's a ball, yeah, you know.
1: It's oblong.
0: But you know my point. Like, that's, they allow that creativity, you know, and then coordination. So, hey, you know, that's why soccer, low-key, is one of the best ones.
1: It's one of the best. There, yeah. I will say, it's one of the sports that everybody should throw their kid in, boy or girl, at some point in their youth. I played it a little bit. Everybody should throw their kid in soccer at some point and let them rise with it as much as they want to go. You cannot specialize with these kids in these sports and burn them out. We see it time and time again. It does not work out that way. The best athletes, the greatest athletes, are multi-sports athletes through their life. And in the sport that they are best at, they eventually evolve into. Mm-hmm. So that is that's another testament to multi-sport athletes young. It's also a testament to what's happening in the WNBA. There is some elite level talent and young talent that has taken over that league. And if they want to grow with that talent, they have to make the right marketing moves around it. And they also kind of got to get a grip on all of these bad actors that are trying to take away from that attention. But that's just my shout to the WNBA here today. And Olivia Miles, who was great at the football. I don't know if you've also seen Bronny James.
0: Yeah, he plays. I saw the video.
1: He's
0: very good. Very good.
1: People are saying he might be better at soccer than basketball. Like, no disrespect. It's more of a credit to a soccer game.
0: Let's go to New York now. So Michael Jordan's run with the NBA on NBC appears to be one and done. NBC made headlines by hiring Jordan as a special contributor last year, but his entire season of content came from one interview with Mike Tirico that was broken into pieces throughout the year. Now Jordan reportedly isn't expected back. Theo, what was the bigger disappointment, Michael Jordan's NBC tenure or his time with the Wizards?
1: See, this is the thing about the Michael Jordan NBC tenure and the time with the Wizards. For those that don't remember, of course, after he retired, after the Last Dance years with Chicago, he kind of sat out 3 or 4 seasons, and then he came back as a partial owner with the Wizards. And then as he was trying to break into NBA ownership, he played a couple of seasons in Washington for his age, 38 and 39 seasons. He averaged 22 points in 2002, 18 points in 2003, and there were some lost tape years, right? We don't really care about those Jordan and the Wizards jersey years. The difference is our expectations for Michael Jordan with the Washington Wizards were proper. They were leveled. We did not think he was going to go out and win a 7th NBA title with what was left of that Wizards roster. I believe it was like Larry Hughes. There was no anticipation of him doing something like that. That NBC announcement, when they said Michael Jordan was going to be a special contributor, like, at first when we saw that headline, we thought, oh man, is Mike going to be like there for the halftime shows? Like, is Mike going to be commentating on the games? Are we going to get for the first time active commentary on a weekly basis from the greatest player of all time in basketball? And then, like, a couple of days later, it started getting rolled out there that, no, the role was going to be smaller and smaller and smaller. And by the time the season tipped off, I believe that first game was the Thunder and the Rockets. I know because I watched it with the homie Patrick Clark of the Urban League of Palm Beach County, the big homie. We watched that game. And the game, he and I were talking, catching up, you know, cracking brews. Game gets to halftime. We were barely paying attention to that first half. Game gets to halftime. The Jordan interview with Tirico comes on. Both of us shut up mid-conversation. We're having, like, deep conversation. We shut up mid-conversation. Both of us understood, and we locked in on every single word that Michael Jordan had to say. I forget what the topic was at that time, but it was kind of compelling. But more compelling than anything, Elias, was this guy who we have not had a lot of exposure to.
0: Yep.
1: Because, you know, athletes these days, everybody got a podcast, everybody's tweeting, everybody's on social media. We get a lot of their thoughts all the time. Mm-hmm, mm-hmm. We don't get that from Michael Jordan.
0: No.
1: We live in Palm Beach County with Michael Jordan. We barely ever see the dude, you know? So it was an opportunity to hear from the GOAT of basketball, and we thought this was going to be something that we would get on a regular basis that would be compelling and interesting and would peel back the curtain on his thought process around the game. And maybe even give us more Jordan stories, which we loved when The Last Dance came out.
0: Yep.
1: And then we found out that that was a snippet of the same interview that would roll back like 5 or 6 more times throughout the year. And it by the time, like, the third time

0: came on, nobody cared.
1: Yeah, no one watched
0: it. It teetered off. Mm-hmm. That was extremely disappointing. Our expectations were through the roof. We thought we were going to get a heaping serving of Michael Jeffrey Jordan. And that dude is electric. He has gravity. The dude is like he's a very compelling speaker. Part of it is because he doesn't give you a lot. And then part of it is he speaks with so much passion. Like, you can say he cares.
1: Yep.
0: And that was actually sad. So if you ask me what was a worse tenure, a more disappointing tenure, the Wizards jersey or the NBC run, clearly the NBC run. And I don't think he cares because he's out here winning like NASCAR titles in an unprecedented way. So he's doing well for himself. So shout out to Jordan and the brand. The brand is getting stronger.
2: Next up.
0: But wait, before we go to the next start,
1: yep.
0: Is there a guy in soccer right now who you would want to hear from on a active basis? Because I know they got like guys like Zlatan, Ibrahimovic who does it, Thierry Henry does it. Mm-hmm. Is there anybody in soccer that the soccer fan is thirsting to hear from more? Any of the greats?
1: Ooh, that's a tough one.
0: That you would want to have on the commentary? Like, I would guess maybe Messi at some point?
1: Probably Messi, but I don't think he has the personality for it, you know? Because I think you might be a great player, but maybe you don't have the personality to be in front of the camera every weekend or every week.
0: Yeah.
1: You know? Me, personally, is probably Henry, and I have him every week for Champions League and Premier League, so I'm happy with that.
0: Is he good? Is he
1: he's awesome.
0: He's
1: awesome because you can tell, I don't know if it happens in the NBA, for example, but you can tell who knows a lot about the sport.
0: Yeah.
1: He knows a lot, but when he becomes a coach, manager, then he's not like very good. You know what I mean?
0: Is he managing these days?
1: He used to. Sometimes he jumps in and there and he's very, he's good, but then maybe he's better being on the screen.
0: I see, because when he's managing, then he has to like change his tone. He doesn't want to.
1: It's different because you might know the technicality very well.
0: Yeah.
1: But you also need to know how to communicate and get that message delivered to your players.
0: Yeah.
1: And if you don't know how to put it simple, then it's over.
0: I get you on that. Well, that's the thing. We love hearing some of the greats of the game discuss the great sports that we're watching these days. And we're getting that right now kind of from Tom Brady. So we'll see how that continues to go with Fox.
2: Next stop.
1: So we go to Flowery Branch, Georgia. Never been there.
0: I've been there a few times. Yeah. That's where the Atlanta Falcons hold their training camp. Outside of Atlanta Falcons training camp, you ain't missing nothing, Elias.
1: No.
0: About an hour outside of Atlanta.
1: The Falcons still aren't ready to name their week one quarterback. Michael Penix Jr. won't play in the preseason finale after only recently returning to 11-on-11 work, while Tua will start Friday against his former team, the Dolphins. But Kevin Stefanski says Penix could still be the week one starter. Theo, if Penix starts week one, what does that say about Tua?
0: If Michael Penix Jr., who is clearly part of this quarterback battle because he was the eighth pick a couple of years ago, not under this regime, but still, high draft capital, great prospect out of Washington. The injury concerns were there, but he had some flashes in the past couple of years that he played. He has not been able to really play or practice, and he won't play tomorrow for the Falcons against the Dolphins. So we won't really see much from him. This will be a quarterback battle that he would, he's done like slightly more in this quarterback battle to prove himself than I have. And it's been because he's been mostly injured. So if Penix becomes the week one starter, as Tua has been pretty much in a battle against himself, because there's been no healthy players there to battle with him other than an undrafted free agent and the corpse of Matt Ryan. Did you know that Matt Ryan, who is retired, obviously, and he's now working on behalf of the Falcons, there's been a lot of times throughout the Falcons training camp and practices that he's been subbing in and throwing footballs for them because they don't have enough arms.
1: That's
0: how desperate it is right now.
1: That's bad, yeah.
0: That's how bad it is. If Tua doesn't win this competition, and a lot of it is going to likely be based off of what he does tomorrow night against his own former team, the Miami Dolphins, he might as well retire. He might as well. If he can't beat out an injured Michael Penix Jr. who's not able to do anything, and everybody talked to me about how Tua is perfect for the Kevin Stefanski system, his anticipation, his timing, he plays on schedule. I know that he gets sped up a little bit more these days because he's afraid to get hit, but who wouldn't be afraid to get hit when you've spent half of your last few seasons either recovering from concussions or laid on your back during prime time, throwing up gang signs? Like, that's been the story of Tua. Not to be... I'm sorry. It's the truth. It's the truth.

0: if he can't win this quarterback battle, though, Elias, as the only healthy guy in the room competing, he might as well hang up the cleats. And I've been calling for him to retire for the past couple of years. And it's not because I don't think he's good enough to play the position or that I'm in that much of a fear for his health. I just think that at this point with Tua, the juice ain't worth the squeeze. Why would you subject yourself to potentially more concussions when clearly that ain't going well for you? When at best, you're in a quarterback battle with Michael Penix Jr., who is on one leg and is not able to play. Like, that's the ceiling for Tua Tagovailoa right now. That is embarrassingly bad. That is like so, if I'm in Tua's family, which by the way, his little brother actually just like broke this long streak that Team USA had in flag football of like winning these international competitions. So the Tagovailoa brothers right now, thorn in the side of a lot of American sports fans. It's neither here nor there. If I'm in his family though, I'm telling Tua, hey man, you got the bread. You got a national championship. You had you set the high water mark in 2023 for passing yards in a season. You did it, man. You had a fun career. You had a good career. You dropped 70 on the Broncos. You did it. Time for you to come home and be a family man. Mm-hmm. That's it. That's what that says. If he can't win his quarterback battle, it's over with. We have to redo it there. We went long on this get around. We're having a lot of fun on this get around.
1: Yeah, no, it's good. Very good.
0: Where are we going next?
1: Let's go to Austin, Texas right now. Vince Jones says he wanted to play for Bobby Bowden at Florida State, but the Seminoles never offered him. He ended up at Texas and became one of the greatest college quarterbacks ever. Theo, where does Florida State passing on Vince Jones rank among the biggest recruiting mistakes in college football history?
0: I'm sure in the long list of idiotic things Bobby Bowden did as the head coach of Florida State, this has to rank up there. And I don't say that to disparage the late, great Bobby Bowden. I got a chance to meet and interview him one time in my early career, and he was very genuine, very nice to me. And I don't like Florida State. I ain't got nothing against Bobby Bowden. But I will tell you, how big of an idiot do you have to be in that situation, in that moment, to know what you got out of Charlie Ward, who was a dual-threat black quarterback at the time and lifted his height so high that he won a Heisman Trophy in that uniform, to then see what Vince Young was, one of the greatest high school football players of all time in the state of Texas, where it's very hard to do so, to see what he was doing as a dual-threat quarterback, and then turn and look at him and say, sorry, son. You're going to have to get out there and split out wide at receiver. We can't do it. We can't have it. Vince Young was a flawed quarterback coming into Texas, sure. And if you watch the documentary, you'll see just how much Mac Brown and the offensive staff there had to work on his throwing mechanics, his feet, and everything for him to become what he did become. And that was, again, one of the single greatest college football quarterbacks of all time. But if Bobby Bowden and that Florida State staff couldn't figure out how to make that out of Vince Young, then I don't know what the hell they were doing in that locker room. And that's a good sign as to why after about 2004, there was a quick fall off from Florida State as they then petitioned over to Jimbo Fisher. Now, you ask, where does this rank up against the big recruiting flaws or flops in college football history? Probably ranks right up there next to what his successor did at Florida State in Jimbo Fisher, who had an opportunity to recruit this kid out of Boynton Beach High School. One of the most electric players in high school football. In fact, this little family-owned shop, ESPN West Palm, just so happened to get a clip of him in a spring football game doing one of the most historic and legendary highlights we've seen, which was the Lamar Jackson run where he ran and stopped before he got in the end zone, took a look at the defender flying by, and then walked in, poised as can be. Jimbo Fisher saw that. Saw what Lamar was, number two on the top 63 list that year, by the way, and saw the ceiling of what he could be. And he looked at that same dude, just like Bobby Bowden did with Vince Young, and said, we love what you can do here for the Florida State Seminoles. In fact, how's about switching over to wide receiver, catching some footballs for the good old guys out here in Tallahassee? How's about that, Lamar Jackson? Lamar said no. Lamar took his talents to Louisville, and just like Vince Young, Lamar made much of his career outside of Florida State's walls. Now, as a Miami Hurricane fan, that's music to my ears. As a Miami Hurricane fan, I'm glad that both of those coaches made very idiotic decisions in turning down talents like Vince Young and Lamar Jackson. But if you're a Florida State fan and you look back and you think that you could have had those two guys in your locker room, I think Lamar could have probably won national championships at Florida State. The only reason why he couldn't do it at Louisville is because he was playing with a bunch of dudes who, you know, I want to be fair and nice here, but again, their careers ended at Louisville.
1: Say it.
0: Yeah, they stunk. That was a terrible roster they had out there. But shout out Petrino. He's a good coach. Lamar Jackson could have been a Florida State Seminole. Vince Young could have been a Florida State Seminole. Yet you're stuck with guys like Tommy Castellanos. So Seminole fans, again, as a Canes fan, sometimes you made your bed, now you got to sleep in it. Have a good rest. That was a fun get around. Thank you for that voyage there, Elias. Did we have any other stops? That was it.
1: You had one more in Toronto.
0: You know what? I remember that Toronto stop, and I want to get to that stop, but we're going to do that stop on the other side. How's that for a tease? How's that? That's what we do here. It's a big business, theoretically speaking. CSPN 106.3.
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0: There is a... I'm going to start a revolt, a revolution, if you will. I am going to push back on one particular thing that has been infiltrating every space that we live in. It's all over social media. It's all over our television screens and local ads. It's even hit a lot of group chats. I'm fine with them in group chats, but no more of this publicly. No more AI flyers. I'm done. I'm done with the AI flyer. If you send me an AI flyer for an event, I refuse to go. I won't be there. If you are marketing an event that I am a part of, and you do so with a sloppily put together flyer that you threw into a ChatGPT or a Genesis or an Exodus or whatever the hell y'all got going on with this artificial intelligence, and I can tell it's AI made, I won't be showing up. It's not going to happen. You can get the AI version of me. Get AI Teddy out there. I ain't doing it. And it's not because I have some kind of a disposition against AI. I'm pro AI. Learn how to use AI, you know, be, you know, be a champion for AI. Make it work for you. These AI flyers and graphics are absolutely repulsive. Elias, have you been seeing a lot of these? Are you a perpetrator? Have you been out there making AI graphics?
1: No. I use them for our socials. But a very...
0: Flyers?
1: Well, no, flyers, no.
0: Okay.
1: Thumbnails.
0: Thumbnails? Okay, thumbnails are fine. I can live with an AI thumbnail.
1: A very well-made one.
0: A good crafted one. I'm talking about these AI flyers where it's like...
1: For an event?
0: For events. And it's 18,000 things on this 8x11 flyer. And it's like the time and date are very minuscule. There's weird pictures in the background. There's a lady that's clearly not real. There's a lady painted onto this thing that is clearly artificial. And it's like, all right, I guess. Like, that's fine. And it always leaves me asking the same thing. What the hell is this even promoting?
1: With a different version of you, too. Because when you put your picture on the AI...
0: Oh man,
1: you know that changes you too.
0: Yeah, I was just notified that I may have been put into AI form. Somebody may have been promoting something that I'm doing with them soon via AI flyer, and I'll be texting that gentleman or gentlelady soon. I'm gonna let them know. I ain't doing it. Make a real flyer. I ain't going. So yeah, no more AI flyers. Don't involve me in AI flyers. I ain't having it no more. I'm taking a stand. We got one more stop here. We got one more stop, and I'll be damned if I do. I'm not shortchanging our audience. I don't do a stop on the Get Around, Elias, without having Tupac in the Digital Underground in the background. All right? It's a must-have.
1: You know what? I totally prefer this music over the one they play at Rosen Reese.
0: Thank you. See? I knew you were good people.
1: That's why. And we don't talk that much, so, yeah. You know? This is better.
0: This is better.
1: This is a better show. Yeah,
0: It's a better show altogether.
1: And I know they're going to listen to this. And I know at 4 p.m. they're going to come back at me and say, like, hey, if you don't want to produce us anymore, let me know.
0: Well, you know what? I can say the same thing to Colin. Hey, we're going to go to the next stop here. And this is the last stop of the Get Around. We still need the music, though.
1: So let's go to Toronto now, Theo. So the Raptors have set a date to honor the greatest Aaron franchise history. Kyle Lowry, number 7, will officially be retired January 10th. Joining Vince Carter as just the second player ever in the Toronto Raptors. Lowry made all 6 All-Stars team as a Raptor and helped deliver the franchise-only championship in 2019. Theo, who will be the next player to have his jersey retired by the Raptors? Scottie Barnes or Kawhi Leonard?
0: It's a great question because Kawhi Leonard already has the championship and technically he's involved in the trade to go back to the Raptors, so he could end up playing more than one season with the Raptors, or that trade can get nixed because, well, the whole Clipper scandal and the paying under the table and whatnot. It is a very interesting time in the NBA as we wait to see what Adam Silver in the league office does with that. So let's just live in a world in which we say that Kawhi Leonard never suits up in Raptors gear again, and his only year with the Raptors was a championship season. And then let's say Scottie Barnes retires a Raptor, who already is off to a great start, a rookie of the year in a Raptors uniform. He's going to be an all-star perennially. He's going to be a

0: guy that is, you know, considered for all NBA teams. And if he reaches the ceiling of what he can be, Scotty Barnes, by the way, West Palm Beach native, former Cardinal Newman basketball player. If he reaches the heights of what Scotty Barnes can be as a hooper, we're talking about a guy that could be not just a Ring of Honor guy for the Raptors, but also a potential Hall of Famer. He has that high of a ceiling. Now, he's still got to do it. He's got the max contract. He's got the early accolades. He's still got to go out there and do it. If I had to anticipate which of these guys gets their jersey retired first, I would say it's going to be Kawhi Leonard, only because Kawhi likely retires before Scotty Barnes. But when it's all said and done, which of those two guys are going to be considered the greater Raptor? It's probably going to rank Kyle Lowry number one, Scotty Barnes number two, and then Kawhi Leonard or whoever else hovers up number three. I think Scotty Barnes can still pass him on being how they're favored in Raptors history. Now, what I want to get to here, though, is I had a conversation with one of my guys, friend of the show, Gary Forbes, who lives right in this area here in West Palm Beach now, former NBA player. And we've had this conversation on this show. He was sitting, I believe, in the New York Chinese restaurant ordering his favorite dish. And he looked up on the television screen, and on the ticker, he saw his name. What the hell's going on here? Random July day in 2012, Gary Forbes sees his name on the ticker on ESPN, and that ticker says that the Toronto Raptors have acquired guard Kyle Lowry from the Houston Rockets in exchange for forward Gary Forbes and a protected future first-round draft pick. Gary Forbes and a first-round pick is what landed Kyle Lowry with the Raptors. And Forbes and I agree. Again, G, friend of the show, he said it. We can verify that. We agree. If Lowry gets, if slash when, and we have the date now that Lowry's getting his jersey retired in Toronto, he gets his jersey retired in Toronto, we need some kind of kickback to Gary. Because Kyle don't get there without Gary. Gary had to play his way into being a good enough basketball player to where the Rockets would agree to that deal with Gary attached to it. He is a part of the Raptors' history. We talk about DeMar DeRozan in that way because DeMar DeRozan was what got them Kawhi Leonard in that trade. Well, they don't get Kyle Lowry without our guy Gary Forbes. So if DeMar DeRozan gets credit for some of that championship legacy of 2019, Gary Forbes needs some of that as well, and we're not rewriting history here. That's what we're doing. Shout out Gary. I only did that story, Elias, by the way, to shout out my guy. That was it. That was all.
1: That's good.
0: You know?
1: Friend of show.
0: That was all. Friend of show. So, guy, he's been here in here on studio with us. He actually, the last time he was in studio with us, it was before he did a 100-mile bike race. And he bought his bicycle 2 days before the race. So you talk about, like, there's a level of confidence. There's a level of irrational confidence that professional athletes have, and you kind of have to have that level of confidence in yourself despite the realities around you for you to ascend to be one of the greatest at whatever sports you were playing, no matter if it's basketball, football, golf, tennis, soccer, whatever. He has that level of confidence. He actually was one of the first players to make it to the NBA that was diabetic, and he played through that, endured through that through his career. So he's done a lot of things that have been transcendent. Mm-hmm. He told us on the air here, he trained for like maybe a week and some change or so. I think he might have trained a little longer than that, but he never was doing 100 miles. He told us on the air, he was like, yeah, I'm about to buy my bike tomorrow, and the race is on Sunday, and we're going to do it, and it's going to work out. And guess what, Elias?
1: It worked out.
0: He did it.
1: Yep.
0: He did it. I got to give credit to the man. I am no longer doubting the guy, Gary Forbes. And the Toronto Raptors got to give credit to the dude as well to give that guy his kickback for helping them land the one and only Kyle Lowry. We did earlier here on the show a glowing review of what Klay Thompson can and will be for the Miami Heat. And I asked the Miami Heat fans here on the Baptist Health Hotline, 888-760-3776. I said, hey, look, man, Klay Thompson's coming here. That does shift expectations for what the Heat can do as a championship contender this year. But what does that do for Klay's legacy if he is the guy that helped the Heat get over the hump here? If he is a guy that plays a big role in what the Heat expect to be a championship push over these next couple of years, and Klay Thompson acquires a fifth ring. And to me, it cements him as a top 50 all-time.

0: time player in the NBA. It cements him as a guy who defined this generation. This is going to be considered the LeBron James slash player empowerment era of the NBA. But the one thing that takes away from, it don't take away from LeBron's legacy, but it definitely impacts the way that we're going to look back on his career, is during the LeBron run from 03 until whenever the hell it is he retires, it's three other dudes. It's three other dudes with as many championships as him. And two of them did it while winning a lot of those championships against him, and Draymond Green and Steph Curry. And, or excuse me, all three of them, and Klay Thompson as well. They all did it with the Warriors getting those four championships. And when people were floating out the idea that LeBron could potentially end up with the Golden State Warriors, what I kept reminding people of is, I don't think LeBron is going to be cool with tethering himself to Curry and now cementing the fact that y'all are both going to, you know, end your career with the same amount of rings, whether you win another one or you don't. But then also you taking your talents to his crib, and you're taking your talents to where he built the legacy and where he's always going to be the hometown hero and the king of everything. If anything goes wrong and LeBron's in a Warriors uniform, nobody's blaming Curry. All eyes on the king. King James, that is. I thought the Warriors thing was always overplayed and was never going to happen, despite his friendship and respect for both Draymond Green and Steph Curry. I also wonder if that played into the fact, not just the fact that the Warriors aren't good enough right now, but that played into the fact as to why Klay Thompson chose the Heat and not going to an easy route like the Sixers, or not going back to the Bay with his brethren, is because he wants to be the guy. There's four guys right now that's locked at four rings in the NBA in this era that are active. I think he wants to be the guy to break through and get that fifth ring. And people don't think of Klay Thompson in that same breath as the great of greats, right? It's not going to make him be on the KD level, on the Dirk level, of the LeBron, the Dwayne Wade level. It's not going to get him there. But I do think another ring for Klay's legacy, based on what he was as a guard, two-way player, at his peak, I do think that what that can do for his legacy will lift him over some of the iconic players of the eras that we've watched of basketball, like the Vince Carters and the Carmelo Anthonys and even the Paul Pierces of the world. Never got his chance to be that apex number one superstar go-to guy on an offense. And if he did, I guarantee you he could be a guy that could flirt with 30 points a night. Like, let's not kid ourselves. The dude is an immaculate shooter, flies around the court, and at his peak, he could also score off the dribble, though he never needed to. The Heat ain't going to need him to do that as well. And a fifth championship, when we consider his entire legacy and his entire career, is going to be something that is, it's going to be hard to argue him down that list when we start talking about all-time NBA greats. We're going to go to break here, and on the other side, we address the elephant in the room, and that is the football game that's going down tomorrow night between a quarterback that used to sling the pigskin for the Fins and a team that is seeking a destination, or more so a direction. So we'll address a little bit of that on the other side. That is Elias Bustamante in for Colin. It is your boy Theo Dorsey. It's Thursday, the best day of the week, and we're theoretically speaking on ESPN 106.3.
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12: I'm being accosted by the Seminoles fans. I'm being accosted a little bit. Our general manager here, Steph Prince, reminds me that the Florida State Seminoles did atone for their sins by going out and getting Jordan Travis out of the Benjamin School. I was making fun of them because they missed out on Vince Young because Bobby Bowden said, buddy, how about you split out wide? We could use a slot receiver, Vince. You ever played that? And he was like, absolutely not. I'm a star here at Madison. I'm going to take my talents to Texas. I'm going to win a national championship. Same with Lamar Jackson. Jimbo Fisher's like, I don't think so, buddy. I don't know if you got it. I don't know if you got it to play out here in Tallahassee. But at least they did see the prowess of Jordan Travis. So 1 for 3 there. They did go out and get Jordan Travis out of the Benjamin School. And if not for that gruesome injury, we could be talking about a guy that maybe won a national championship for the Florida State Seminoles or even a Heisman. Like, the dude had an incredible resume that year. 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All right, let's look ahead at this NFL slate. Tonight, not a lot of interesting games. We do have the nightcap at 10 o'clock at SoFi Stadium. We got the Rams, Ty Simpson, first-round quarterback out of Alabama, and the Los Angeles Rams taking on Justin Herbert and the L.A. Chargers, who we did find out that Herbert is going to start. Justin Herbert going to start for the Chargers here in what is generally a mundane or meaningless preseason game. And a lot of that probably has to do with the fact that Mike McDaniel, who's been working on Herbert's footwork, who says it's the first time since he's coached Matt Ryan that he's had a quarterback be the best player on the team. So he's high on Herbert, but he wants to get him worked in with his system. We will see Herbert tonight for the Chargers and Rams. So that is interesting. I'm sure it'll be a drive or two, and then they'll put him in bubble wrap. Speaking of bubble wrap, speaking of Mike McDaniel, tomorrow, Friday night, Falcons at the Dolphins. Tua Tagovailoa plays what might be his last game at Hard Rock Stadium ever, and he'll do so in a Falcons uniform as he fights with a guy named Jack Strand and an injured dude named Michael Penix Jr. to try and get the top spot, the starting quarterback, QB1 spot for the Atlanta Falcons. No, you shouldn't boo Tua. I'm surprised I have to say that. No, you shouldn't boo Tua. You can be

0: on y'all when times got rough. Tua went out there and tried to play. He just became incapable of doing so because, well, his brain kept getting mushed to smithereens. Playing in fear at a certain point. So don't boo Tua. Have a heart. We'll talk more about that tomorrow, though, as well. Roots on Rizzo is next. Elias, it was great, man. Go in love. Go in peace. Go enjoy.
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2: 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Here goes. Today, the high temperature will be
3: 24 degrees.
2: With a low of
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9: 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Colin Russo, we got Mike Rizzo. We're going to have a little bit of a fantasy football action here in what, just about an hour or so? I'm only on for an hour today. Mike's going to take it from 5 to 6. I got you alongside Mike from 4 to 5. And we got to make some selections today in terms of fantasy draft action. We got Elias Busmente helping us out behind the glass up in West Palm Beach. The number to get into the program, that's 888-760-3776. The number to get in, 888-760-3776. Mike, how are you today? What's going on?
10: Ready to go, dude. I actually am just looking at some fantasy stuff for the first time as we speak. So, but I think I'm ready to go. My No Names Please site that helps me with fantasy, all I needed to see was the top 10, and I'm good. I'm good after that. I got a couple sleepers in my back pocket, a couple of rookies that I like. Do you have any guesses what my team name in the fantasy league is?
9: Is it something with Ohio State?
10: Does a bear, you know, poop in the woods? You know, so it's going to be very easy to distinguish who I am in this league. But it's that time of the year, man. Football season's right around the corner. Dude, I got to be honest. If I'm the number one pick, I don't know who I'm taking. Because I'm looking Jamar Chase, Jahmyr Gibbs, Nacua. I think there's a decision. I don't think Chase is the...
9: Let's think principle-wise first. So we got our first fantasy draft. How many leagues? You're in two leagues, including this one that we're in today, correct?
10: Two leagues. Two leagues.
9: So you're two leagues.
10: Yeah,
9: you're a multi-league guy. You are a multi-league guy. Well, you are. So Mike's a multi-league guy. So how are you going to do this? Are you going to try to overlap as much as you can?
10: No, you can't. You can't do that. You got to draft best player available no matter where you're at in the draft if you're in multiple leagues. I haven't done, to Colin's credit, I haven't done multiple leagues in about 10 years here.
9: Well, you changed your mind this year.
10: It's going to be a first time.

0: time in a long time to where I'm drafting two teams. But, Colin, nonetheless, you have to draft for best player available. Like, if you're going to do multiple leagues, you got to go all in, and you got to draft best player available.
1: Like, and especially as a guy who does multiple leagues, it's hard to...
0: Would you get off that, man? Would you get off that? Realistically, I'm hoping, Colin, the picks that I like.
1: Let me ask you this. Blanket statement. When you're doing a fantasy draft, yes. Do you want to pick early in the first round or late in the
0: late.
1: First round?
0: Late. I like being like the last person.
1: So you get the
0: pick.
1: Snake.
0: Yeah. Because I there's not a lot of running backs. I think elite running backs that
1: no
0: you
1: doubt
0: can
1: about
0: take,
1: that.
0: And I like taking one elite back and one elite receiver back to back. That's usually my game plan.
1: If I could control it, I'd rather do the two running backs. I've usually been in favor of two running backs. That's kind of been if I could help it. I'm not gonna reach, but that's my theme.
0: My rule of thumb in any fantasy, I want players that are top five at every single position. I want a top five quarterback, I want a top five running back, I want a top five receiver, top five tight end, figure it out from there. I'm not defensive guy or like, you know, kicker. My last two picks are always defensive kicker. I think you are absolutely trolling if you're taking a kicker or a defense anytime that's not the last two rounds of a draft. You want to take advantage of getting the most talent in a pool, especially with 10 people as well. With 10 people, there's going to be a lot of talent in this draft.
1: That's the thing about 10-man leagues. Teams are stacked, right?
0: Yes.
1: So because of that, I like the scarcity positions more than I like a balanced approach.
0: But I like also, from how much NFL we watch and how much we follow the league, I trust myself to get that diamond in the rough running back, maybe the rookie, maybe the guy who I think is going to have a big year. I think there are a lot of running back rooms, not to spoil, you know, too much, because I'm with two people that I'm drafting with, and Colin and Grace Russell, whose title I'm not
1: and
0: even going to attempt
1: Mazda
0: to announce.
1: Crew, who and the Greco Mazda crew, five of them.
0: And the Greco Mazda crew here. So, but yeah, I'm hoping to have a back-end pick, 9 or 10, go elite receiver, elite running back, and then see how the draft shakes out from there.
1: When you make fantasy draft, getting a good quarterback is important to you.
0: Right? I think it is. I mean, especially the quarterbacks that could run as well. Like the quarterbacks that have the threat to get rushing touchdowns. I mean, put it in
1: perspective.
0: That's
1: the biggest deal is the rushing touchdown.
0: I mean, you get 6 points for a rushing touchdown, 4 points for a passing touchdown. Do you want to know who last year, not so much. I didn't have him last year, but I had him in one of his better years was Jalen Hurts, dude. Jalen Hurts with the rushing touchdowns and the tush-push, dude, he's won me some leagues in years past. And if you go and look, you know, if you search it by quarterback and look at the top quarterbacks, I mean, you know, Allen, Jackson, I mean, those two guys alone are rushing threats. You know, Lamar, obviously, is self-explanatory.
1: I went early for Lamar last year. I got hurt quite a bit.
0: Yeah, they had a down year. I think that's hard to predict.
1: Let's say a 10-man league. Josh Allen, Lamar Jackson are probably going, what, in the fifth round maybe? Fourth or fifth round?
0: I'd probably say fourth or fifth.
1: So that's early. Like, you're risking a very valuable player in favor of a quarterback. You got to make sure it works. And if let's say the floor of top eight quarterback is 20 points per week, you need somebody who's going to get you 30, 35.
0: Yeah. And also, I'm staying far away. I love Joe Burrow, but I'm staying far away from Burrow. I'm staying far away from Jaden Daniels. I'm staying far away from Brock Purdy. I'm staying away from the guys that get injured. Jackson Dart. I know a lot of guys that are big on Jackson Dart as well this year with the rushing threat there. But, you know, at that position, an absolute detriment to the team would be taking a quarterback high and then having him get hurt. You know what I mean? Just stay away from the injured prone guys. I mean, in a perfect world, I land Josh Allen tonight. You know, I love Allen. He's my number one quarterback in the NFL. I think he's next up as far as winning a Super Bowl. But that team runs through Allen. Like, what quarterbacks have a team that runs through them?
1: Now, the thing is about Allen is they do like rushing the football much more the last 2 years than they have years prior.
0: But like, look at, and listen, obviously, folks, every single team in the NFL, the quarterback, you know, runs the team. But you get what I'm saying. Like, Allen, for years, the conversation has been they go as far as Allen goes. And even look at last year. You know, Allen lost them the game against Denver, and it really was the biggest reason why they got knocked out. They had three different chances to win that doggone game in the playoffs, and they lost because he was turning the ball over. So I like quarterbacks like that are so desperate on him. Now, I guess I could give a sleeper.
1: What's your theory?
0: I like Murray. If Murray's – now, granted, I just told you, stay away from guys who get hurt. Kyler can't get on the field. But man, dude, like, if you're struggling to find a quarterback in the back end of a draft,

0: like, say you didn't take a quarterback when the quarterback run happened in the fifth, sixth, seventh round, dude, I'd consider Kyler Murray with O'Connell and that offense. Get it booming.
1: Mike Rizzo, Colin Russo, fantasy draft today at 5 o'clock. Our first one of Mike's got, a 5, 6, 7, 9, 10 leagues. So, therefore, we're going to make our
0: Two weeks.
1: It's our first fantasy draft today. And of Mike's got, I think, another one tomorrow and then maybe one to close the weekend.
0: Dude, do you want to know, speaking of fantasy?
1: Yes.
0: Dude, fantasy Premier League, Cole Palmer went huge for me for Chelsea. Right. I scored the most points in the league to beat the second
1: Mike's
0: guy with
1: got
0: the
1: a
0: most
1: thing
0: points.
1: Where he likes to consume, right? He's a consumer. He likes buying things.
0: I'll
1: be shocked if Mike doesn't walk out of here with a car today.
0: I support capitalism.
1: Let's just get that out of
0: I way. Like putting my money
1: Mike's
0: into
1: got
0: the market.
1: A very well working.
0: I like putting there my money into the market.
1: There is a non-zero chance Mike walks out of Greco Mazda today at Delray Beach with a car.
0: But
1: that is how much Mike likes
0: out.
1: To. Go ahead.
0: Time out. And listen, if you need a car, you need to get on down
1: here. I get
0: down
1: here. Mike doesn't need a car.
0: Number two. You're going to get – how does this me spending money have anything to do with my fantasy?
1: Well, hold on. You didn't let me finish my point. So Mike loves consuming. Mike likes buying. Mike is the same way with consuming as he is with fantasy leagues. He has multiple teams, multiple sports, multiple websites. Mike's got a Yahoo League. He's got a Fox League. He's got an ESPN League.
0: That's not true.
1: He's got a homemade league where he tracks it on the newspaper box scores.
0: Nope.
1: He's got all that.
0: Even though if you want to start something like that,
1: Mike's
0: more
1: thought
0: than done.
1: Process is if I put $10 into 10 leagues, there's a chance I win $150
0: Colin,
1: bucks on one of them.
0: Colin.
1: Go ahead.
0: I am in one fantasy baseball league that's for 300 Imperial Galactic credits. And then my brother's fantasy league that's for, again, 300 Imperial Galactic credits. And then I'm in this. And then my fantasy Premier League. And that's it. I'm in four leagues total.
1: And
0: where is this 15 leagues coming from, dude? Where is the 15 leagues coming from?
1: Mike, we got a fantasy league getting drafted in about 45 minutes.
0: Yes.
1: That one, in addition to all the other ones you do, it's a lot. You're allowed to say that you're the fantasy guy.
0: Dude, it's not my shtick. You're in more fantasy leagues than me. That's what you're in three fantasy football leagues. I'm only in two. So how about that? You're in three.
1: What's your take?
0: You're going to Portland, Maine for some godforsaken draft. Where I almost had to have you stay with a good buddy of mine or, beautiful Elise, all right? You're about to go stay at her apartment in Boston, all right? Don't even get me started with you. Now, what were you going to ask me?
1: What's your theory on tight ends? How do you handle that?
0: Do you go old, experienced,
1: or go young and new? Remember, young and new have always been a new
0: way. So young and new. I had Brock Bowers his rookie year, and that was one of the years that I won the draft. I took a gamble. And granted, I didn't even like Bowers coming. I didn't know if Bowers was going to be good in the NFL. I thought he was a tweener. I thought he was too slow to be a receiver and too undersized to be a tight end. Well, and behold, he's one of the best tight ends in the league. So, but I took a chance on him because all of the big guns, like, at the time, Travis Kelce and company, they were taken. And I'm like, all right, I'm going to take a risk here. And it was a calculated risk and it paid off. So my thing and what I do, I like having top five at a position. And I like drafting. Say there's a receiver on the board who I think is going to be better. Say if I need a running back, okay, Colin? But there's a receiver on the board that I think is going to outscore that running back. I'm taking that receiver because I have now created a monopoly on my team of a position.
1: So you're going to do that for the trade of capital?
0: Yeah. And more often than not, I draft smartly. I don't have to trade.
1: I don't like making trades either. I'm the same way.
0: I don't trade. To be honest, I don't trade. But at the same time, in your line of thinking, God forbid, I need and not to toot my own horn.
1: People are way too indecisive with the trading. It's too difficult to get it done.
0: Not to toot my own horn. I've been playing fantasy sports for 20 years now. So, I usually have a team that I'm confident in that it's at least is going to make to the playoffs and have a chance at a run. But I like drafting best player available. Best player available. As long as I have that top-tier running back and that top-tier receiver, I can have fun after that.
1: Right. I like young and new with tight end. I try to do it as much as I can. Are you in a keeper league? Do you believe
0: in that? No. Like, again, I'm in my fantasy baseball league that's been going on since 2009.
1: Right.
0: I'm in my fantasy football league that's been going on since 2007.
1: One of your multiple.
0: I'm in this fantasy league, which I just joined this year, and I'm in my fantasy Premier League that I've been in for the last 3 or 4 years. I think year four, my brother was actually telling me. He was listening to us, and he's getting on my case. I got relegated last year, neither here nor there. I won it 2 years ago, if anyone's caring. But fantasy sports, it's near and dear to me because I feel like, dude,
1: you grew up with it.
0: Yeah, we all started. I mean, dude,
1: it's a good way to learn the players too. Negative to it is
0: I was doing
1: you root too hard for the players and not the team, which is why I do like doing the over unders as well with the teams, because you root for the team, not the player. There is a give and take relationship when it comes to that.
0: You can't stand red zone, and I love red zone. Like red zone.
1: Red Zone is made for fantasy.
0: A miserable Cleveland Brown fan who, is about to not tune into a lot of games this year, Red Zone is going to occupy a lot of my television. And I'm going to be following my fantasy team. And it's going to be a lot of fun because I think I'm going to win on, my 10 leagues that you told me I'm in.
1: Hey, in plenty of leagues. Mike's theory is if I put $10 into 10 leagues, $100 in, chances are I will win one that gets me $150.
0: Now, when's the last time you won?
1: Fantasy?
0: Yeah.
1: 2 years ago.
0: Oh, yeah. We drafted at a No Names Please bar in Boca.
1: That's it.
0: Hang on. What's your buddy's name?
1: Finn.
0: Yeah. Finn Collins Fantasy Guy. Still saved on my phone.
1: Yeah. We were making calls in the car, and I won the league.
0: We were making calls while out at the team.
1: When I tell you that the guys I'm in fantasy leagues are mostly jokers, they're not serious.
0: Okay.
1: Right. So it's easy to run laps around them.
0: Dude, I'm interested. Like, I'm looking at these. You got me interested about tight end. Dude, I don't like any of these guys this year.
1: Well, like outside of Bowers, Tyler Warren was the popular one. Then the year before that, it was Brock Bowers.
0: And he's top five.
1: And the year before that, it was Sam LaPorta. It was always a rookie. So you got to look at a rookie. Harold Fannin was big last year. He was a rookie. Who's going to be the rookie?
0: Yeah.
1: Look, Nate Burkhiker from Jacksonville, who they reached about 65 picks too early comparatively to his spot on the big board. He's a Jacksonville rookie. Go get him.
0: It kills me to say it, but the team up north, their product, Colston Loveland, I think could be a good pick as well. McBride, it doesn't matter who the quarterback is. He's just stealing targets from Marvin Harrison Jr.
1: And your defense, do you go different defense every week?
0: Defense is the last, one of the last things on my mind is defense.
1: You win a week with defense.
0: It is my final two picks, and you're right, I like going week to week, and if someone's on Monday night and they got a good matchup, I'm putting in a waiver for them.
1: Yeah.
0: Same thing with even with a kicker, I feel
1: kicker's off the field a couple weeks at a time.
0: Kickers
1: have tryouts with me, 3 or 4 weeks.
0: Hear me out. At least the leagues that I'm in, I don't know how, and this is my first year in the Greco Mazda League. I don't know how they're going to operate, but, in all my leagues, we save kicker until the final, two rounds.
1: Somebody wants to reach for a kicker,
0: go
1: be
0: for
1: my
0: it.
1: Guest.
0: My God, thank you.
1: Be my guest.
0: I appreciate it. Thank you for your donation. That's what I'll text it, thank you for your $300 Imperial credit donation. But, who did I have last year? I had, the Cowboy kicker. Help me out.
1: Aubrey?
0: Brandon Aubrey. Yeah, I got Aubrey.
1: Whoever he loved. And I got Cam Little, the Jacksonville guy.
0: He's hitting 70-yard field goals.
1: Who was friend to show.
0: Colin, and something, the worst-kept secret in Palm Beach County is that Colin cannot wait for Jags football this year. I've never seen Colin so pumped up for his sports team in my life than the Jacksonville Jaguars.
1: You know what's important?
0: What's important?
1: Mike's Cleveland Browns are not going to have a big year. But you know who might have a big year? One of Mike's 9 fantasy football teams. That's his fix. That's how he gets into the football season is fantasy. Mike Rizzo, Colin Russo. 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Taking fantasy football updates. Do you got any tips and tricks? What do you value? What don't you value when it comes to fantasy football draft selections? Josh Jacobs in a little bit of trouble. We're going to talk about that on the other side of things that maybe impact Mike's draft selections

0: 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That's Mike. I'm Colin. 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

0: Let's get back to the Anajar and Levine Accident Attorney Studios. 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
1: I mean, it's coming to my attention that Mike Rizzo and Colin Russo go above and beyond to recreate an iconic Herb Brooks scene from the movie Miracle, filmed in 2004, released in 2004. And we compete against the other ESPN markets, a part of our great company, Good Karma Sports, as it is now rebranded. And so it has come to our attention that our video, which was great, needed to be 29 seconds on the dot, needed to have a recreation, needed to be relevant, have people involved, production value, script, you name it. It has come to my attention that our video, after being put into a contest, has come in second. And it has lost. I haven't seen the video, so I'm going to get this out of the way. I have not seen any of the other videos. I saw ESPN Milwaukee's with Ben Brust, and it was one of the worst videos I've ever watched. And I saw a couple others, and let's just say there was...
2: Poor Brust. Brust's a good dude.
1: There was a lot...
2: Brust's a good dude.
1: There was a lot lacking at the table, so let's get that out of the way. We did, and Elias is getting it, so Elias, figure that out. We need to get our video up.
2: Yeah.
1: With our Mike and I going back and forth.
2: What did I tell you?
1: It's the Rob McClanahan scene when he's got a busted knee during the Sweden game in Mirror.

0: call. And Herb Brooks comes in, and he goes, a bruise in the legs, a hell of a long way from the heart. Candy ass. And it took McClanahan getting up saying, you want me to be a hockey player? I want you to be a hockey player. We remade that. We made it legible with work. It was excellent. And it was 29 seconds. The best part, which I'm sure nobody understands, is it was a one take. We didn't have any cuts. We didn't have any ins and outs. There was no editing involved. It was just 29 seconds of pure, completely free acting and directing. Completely free.
1: You know what I told you yesterday.
0: It came in second.
1: They weren't going to let us win, bro. They weren't going to let us win. There is a contingency against this show in, I feel like, within the company.
0: I mean, the bottom line.
1: They don't want to give us anything. They don't want to give us anything.
0: I haven't seen the other ones, but I must think that, because whenever we do with video, first of all, it's beholden on the main. And if we're going to do it, we're going to win.
1: I'm sorry. I got to get this off my chest. I straight up told you there was no way Craig was going to let us win.
0: I think it was a vote. I think it was a vote.
1: Was it within the company?
0: Yeah, that's what I don't understand.
1: Grace Russell, give me a head nod, yes or no. Was it a vote within the entire company?
0: It was a vote, and we didn't win the vote.
1: Even worse, the company hates us. The company hates us.
0: The company does hate us.
1: The company hates us. So,
0: put
1: that in perspective.
0: We put on a show.
1: I thought it was really good. You want to know what, man? All the don't ask anymore. Honestly, don't ask anymore.
0: I'm
1: all good. Don't ask anymore. Do not ask anymore.
0: Lackluster video. Do not call Colin Russo.
1: Yeah.
0: Because
1: Mike
0: Colin Russo is going to make a video, and you're going to, you know, not understand, appreciate why it's probably the best. And I haven't seen the other ones.
1: Look at
0: why it's not the best one. Acting.
1: Camera work
0: was excellent.
1: Excellent.
0: Intern Madison, it was her first day on the job. And we give her the camera. We do three walkthroughs. We write a script. We get the actors in there. We have me in a suit, which never happens. We had Mike faking a leg injury. We had Stephanie Prince in the background on the video. We made this great recreation of Miracle with Herb Brooks and Rob McClanahan. What did the winner get? Can we get that answer to that? We got to figure out what the winner actually gets.
1: I'm done, dude.
0: Don't call me.
1: We're done.
0: Stop
1: we're
0: asking us to make videos. Stop.
1: We're all good.
0: Stupid crap. Stop asking us to make videos. It's the bottom line.
1: Yeah.
0: We're not making videos anymore. I'm done. I'm not doing it.
1: I saw, to Colin's credit, and listen, for the record, Ben Bruss, really good dude, and so are the other people that made the videos. All right. But ours was better. I saw every single one that wasn't Beaver Dam. Colin thinks it was a pity vote. I'm kind of with him on that. I think it was kind
0: totally.
1: Of
0: totally.
1: They don't
0: want
1: pity.
0: West Palm to see. They don't want to see us succeed.
1: I think it was out of pity, but maybe that's just me being a sour. You know what? But don't ask anymore. That's like the number one thing. Don't ask me to do any of that crap anymore. Like, dude, if you need, like, participate on a call, you know, be a good teammate, go pick someone up, go do that. Like, dude, I'm all for that.
0: Got you.
1: Make a movie. We're done. We're all done.
0: Not give us
1: we're
0: the
1: all
0: votes
1: done.
0: That we probably
1: You're all
0: deserve.
1: Good. We're all good.
0: I'm all
1: we're
0: good.
1: All good.
0: Thousand percent
1: we're all good.
0: Thousand
1: we're all good.
0: Right.
1: We put our heart and soul in that.
0: 1,000% right.
1: Colin got there with the interns at 9 in the morning, bro.
0: No,
1: we're all done.
0: It didn't take me
1: that long. We're all done. We're all done, dude.
0: I 1,000% agree. Don't ask. That's the bottom line. Stephanie Prince, if you're listening, don't ask.
1: We're good.
0: Don't ask. You got the wrong guy. Hey, we need a video made. That's great. Call somebody else.
1: We're all right.
0: Call somebody else.
1: And I told you they wouldn't let us win anything.
0: They wouldn't let us win.
1: They would never let us win anything.
0: The best part, no cuts.
1: None.
0: No cuts.
1: None. It took us three times to make it, but Colin, to his credit, we did not have to edit anything. And granted, unlike some other offices in this company.
0: Phony, overrated.
1: Hang on. Unlike some other offices in this company, West Palm is, we're busy, all right? We got busy people. We're working down here, all right? We're working down here.
0: It's true.
1: All right? I got Stephanie Prince, who's got 17 meetings on her calendar in an 8-hour day. I got Mike Matroka, who's got about 20. All of our MCs are going on meetings.
0: Christina Costanza's curing cancer every day.
1: It's 3:45 or 2:45. I'm like, Tina, we got to go. She's sitting on a meeting. All right. We work in West Palm. All right. And everyone took the time to do something. It took us three times. It was great. Great camera work. Great acting. Colin with the script.
0: Intern Carson did a terrific job.
1: And listen, Colin in that internship program does a great job, despite what people say. All right.
0: People are down. Yeah,
1: Colin does a fantastic job.
0: People think Colin
1: job.
0: Is a terrible intern coordinator. First of all, everybody loves coming after me for that, for me hiring the interns. I do a great job.
1: We've been trying to get him off that gig for a little bit.

0: regardless. All right. True. Kid does a great job, and it goes underappreciated sometimes.
1: My resignation was faxed back.
0: But speaking of our resignation for the videos,
1: it fell on deaf ears.
0: For the videos and the acting, and it's officially over. It is officially over.
1: Extracurriculars, Russo and Rizzo.
0: Done. Bottom line,
1: call somebody else.
0: For a partner.
1: Call somebody else.
0: For a partner meeting.
1: Greco Mazda Fantasy Draft.
0: We're there. Partner meetings. We're there.
1: We're here.
0: And anything to make that, whatever I got to do, I'll show up on Sunday. I'll show up on my only day off to go somewhere for the
1: company.
0: But
1: the crap that will get.
0: The stupid
1: movies. Videos.
0: Done.
1: Forget it. Go get somebody else.
0: We got work
1: I'm not
0: to
1: making
0: do.
1: Videos.
0: I'm busy.
1: 1,000%.
0: We work down here.
1: Not making videos.
0: We work in this market.
1: I'm not doing it. For what? So what? So Beaver Dam can win? What a waste.
0: You tell me they did the pig count? What do they do up there?
1: They held up the hands like the witch trials?
0: I'm down on that. I'm down on everything.
1: We have the video. All right, ESPN South Florida on YouTube, ESPN Web.
0: Okay, Kyle, spell it out.
1: On Twitter and Facebook.
0: Spell it out.
1: Here's what you need to know. If you just tuned in recently, you don't know what Mike and I are complaining about. With our station, ESPN West Palm, we have a bunch of sister stations around the country, Chicago, New York, L.A., Beaver Dam, Wisconsin, Milwaukee, Wisconsin, Madison, Wisconsin, great people in Madison. All you need to know is since Good Karma Brands formerly has finally rebranded into Good Karma Sports, we have a big week planned of creating a video that is recreating an iconic sports scene from a sports movie. Mike and I, of course, we're tasked with figuring this out. Mike was dead set on the Billingsley thing from Friday Night Lights. We moved off that.
0: Correct.
1: We went to the miracle with
0: McClanahan
1: and Herb Brooks.
0: It was the right move.
1: We tried to get Stephanie Prince involved. She had no interest. We tried to get Jeff Greenwald involved. He had no interest. We needed actors. And what we came up with were 5 interns, Mike, me, and a dream.
0: Yep.
1: And we put that together in about 19 minutes. And we put together a 29-second one take recreating Herb Brooks going to McClanahan and saying, Candy, you know what, bruise on the legs, a hell of a long way for the heart. We made a video. This came in second place. Believe me when I tell you, the other markets' videos are terrible. Every single one is garbage. All right, especially the Milwaukee. I saw the Milwaukee one. It was laughably bad.
0: You're being hard on Brust. He doesn't deserve it.
1: Laughably bad. The Milwaukee one was horrible. It was horrible. And you could go see it on their Instagram. I'll promote it. ESPN Milwaukee. Go check it out. Horrible. Horrible.
0: I think the New York one was worse.
1: The New York one was just as bad.
0: I literally think the New York. I think one of those.
1: It was so bad. Elias, turn that off.
0: Turn that off.
1: Turn that off, Elias.
0: Get that off.
1: Turn that off.
0: Get that out of my
1: ear.
0: So
1: we got the video. Let's get to this. Let's play the video of Mike and I. Elias, make sure the VMix is on. The video Mike and I recreated from Miracle. Take a listen. You can watch it on ESPN South Florida, ESPN West Palm on Twitter and Facebook. Take a look. Elias, we need audio.
0: He's working.
1: Try it again. Elias is completely Elias, no idea what's going on.
0: It's all right.
1: Elias,
0: there's a lot going on.
1: Get the audio together, my friend. I mean, geez. I just want to play the video.
0: There's a lot going on. Kyle, I told you they would
1: He's
0: not.
1: He's too worried about the baby crying, and he can't get
0: on.
1: The video.
0: Colin, I told you yesterday I didn't think they would let us win anything. But the only reason I'm upset, I saw the Beaver Dam video.
1: You saw it?
0: I don't want to show you because I think you'll leave the premises. I think you'll take your glove.
1: Is that bad?
0: I think it's bad.
1: Oh my God.
0: You're going to take your glove and go home.
1: All right. People are saying it's
0: good. You're going to take.
1: I don't buy it. Is it better than ours? The answer is no.
0: You're going to take your glove and go home if you see it.
1: All right, I'm going to check it out in the break. Elias, do we have the video prepared?
0: The answer is no.
1: We do not have
0: the answer is no.
1: You think, wow.
0: It's all right.
1: Elias is cracking a big mug, trying to figure it out.
0: Congo, World War II. Codex.
1: All right, let's try one more time. Elias, play it. Let's get the video together, the Miracle remake that we put together. Take a listen. ESPN South Florida, ESPN West Palm on Twitter and Facebook. Mike Rizzo, Colin Russo, ESPN West Palm from Greco Mazda. Take a listen to Mike and I recreating the Herb Brooks scene. Different script, not the completely same thing. I'm Herb Brooks. Mike's Rob McClanahan. Let's take a look.
0: No sound.
1: It might be going.
0: No, it's not.
1: He's playing a joke on us, dude.
0: It's not. I don't care.
1: He can't get the audio.
0: I don't care.
1: He can't get
0: no,
1: the
0: he's
1: audio.
0: Trying. Give him credit.
1: He's trying. I thought he's playing.
0: So Colin, Beaver Dam got 40 thumbs up. We How only many? Got 23. We got rocked.
1: We got rocked?
0: We got rocked.
1: We they lost doubled. By 17 votes.
0: They doubled us up in a sense. Not technically, but yeah.
1: We no, have it now.
0: Now Elias has
1: Elias.
0: It. Now Elias
1: Third
0: has
1: time
0: it.
1: Yes. or you're out. Third time. All right. Let's get the video. ESPN West Palm's rendition of Miracle, the scene with Herb Brooks and McClanahan in the Swedish locker room after two periods. Take a listen.
2: This is unbelievable. Low MBO numbers, terrible MC meetings. Machoka, who are we playing?
3: Madison.
2: That's right. The good karma Olympic Games. And you, what's wrong with you?
4: We lost a couple of teammates. Doc's gonna be okay.
2: Hey, you know what? That's fine. A bruise of the legs, a hell of a long way from the heart, candy ass.
4: The hell do you call me?
2: Pardon me? You have to be good Dodgers boys team. You have to be away. You have to be away. You have to shut up. I'll be good Dodgers boys team. Let's go. Get over here.
1: Excellent.
0: Nothing
1: and short of it.
0: I don't want to show you Beaver Dams, bro. I do not want to show you it.
1: It's that.
5: It's not fair.
0: Thank you.
1: We might be sounding like sore losers, but
0: I told you they never let us win anything.
1: I got to call
0: they
1: fair
0: never
1: game
0: let,
1: when I see it, guys.
0: They would never let us win anything. They would never let us win.
1: I haven't seen the video yet. It can't be that good. It can't be. It's not as good as ours.
0: It was a stacked deck before they dealt the cards, brother. Not in our favor. The deck was not in our favor.
1: Beaver Dam's the house. We're the sucker.
0: Like you pity vote. Like you told me.
1: Wow. We got pity votes. They don't want West Palm to win. They don't want to see us succeed.
0: But again, I want to reiterate. Listen, I will do anything that is asked of me. Those stupid videos, do not ask anymore.
1: If it's not going to be fair, don't ask.
0: Do not ask anymore.
1: Bottom line. 1,000% right. 100% agree with Mike. Don't ask. Asinine. You know what? Our favorite saying. Waste of time.
0: Waste of time. An absolute waste of time.
1: Wasting time. If time was a currency, we are throwing it into the fire with those videos.
0: We actually work in this market, unlike some around our company.
1: ESPN Milwaukee's is godforsaken.
0: Being a little harsh on Brust. They got one thumbs up, by the way.
1: They should get zero thumbs up.
0: They reenacted what? Remember the Titans. And poor Bruss, man.
1: They put it on Bruss. Bruss only knows Bo Ryan and
0: He's in a great guard, by the way. I saw a new clip of
1: Wisconsin
0: him.
1: Wisconsin basketball coach,
0: yeah.
1: Guard?
0: Yeah, sorry.
1: We're down on
0: and
1: that
0: I
1: too.
0: And then listen, Fickell too. They're turning it around on Fickell, which I like to hear.
1: We're gonna take a timeout. Apologies for our rant, but it's fair.
0: Yeah. Again, I want to reiterate it one more time.
1: Last time, guys.
0: Those videos. Do not ask.
1: ESPN West Palm needs a video. Wrong guy.
0: Do not ask. Do not ask.
1: Somebody else. Mike Rizzo, Colin Russo from Greco Mazda here in Delray Beach. 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
3: It's our ESPN West Palm High School Matchups of the Week, presented by South Florida Ford. What do we have in store this week? Well, we got a tale of top fives that are going to be going head-to-head. We got number 4 Atlantic going up north on the road to number 2 Vero Beach. Atlantic coming off a good win, and Vero looking to put their stamp on Palm Beach County and the Treasure Coast. We got number 6 John Carroll. They go all the way out to the Muck to take on Glade Central. Glade Central looking to respond after a tough loss to Palm Beach Central last week. They're looking to get a win in the win column in the early part of this year. Number 3, Cardinal Newman. They're going all the way to Sarasota, taking on Cardinal Mooney. This is a tale of two state champs. The Cardinal Mooney team won the defending 2A state champs. So you're going to have a head-to-head there with one of the top 5 teams in our ESPN West Palm High School rankings. We also have Palm Beach Gardens going on the road, taking on number 8, Jupiter. Should be a good one. 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
1: We have not seen the other video. All right.
0: I thought the video was Cleveland native Wally writing on the whiteboard.
1: Wrong. Mike Rizzo, Colin Russo.
0: Still think we should have won.
1: 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Colin Russo, Mike Rizzo, we got a fantasy draft coming up here. Josh Jacobs is getting charged with, I believe, a felony. Wait,
0: and we're,
1: for a battery?
0: And we're about to do a fantasy draft, too. So keep that in mind. Keep that in mind. Now, I'm down on the Packers. I told you this. I think they're the worst team in that division. I'm putting a lot of stock in Kyler Murray and Kevin O'Connell being able to figure that out. Keep in mind, the Vikings won 9 games last year with no quarterback play, with that cheater running it and, you know, everyone finding out what a phony he is.
1: So let me get this right. Josh Jacobs, who was arrested in May, was originally booked on 5 charges, including felony strangulation, but now faces reduced charges, now is just misdemeanor battery and criminal damage to property. And it was a thing with, I believe, a girlfriend, and I believe it got brought back a little bit. Who knows what happened there? But now, all of a sudden, there is he's getting charged. And misdemeanor battery, misdemeanor criminal damage to property, I don't know if this is going to prevent him from playing any type of game.
0: My thing is the suspension looming. That's what we have
1: to
0: find out.
1: And I believe the Packers did say yesterday that they are anticipating a Josh Jacobs suspension.
0: Who's their backup?
1: Marshawn Lloyd. There's your handcuff back.
0: Yeah, I don't know.
1: I don't know what.
0: That's an ugly situation.
1: Ugly
0: dude.
1: Situation indeed. But the incident reports are out, and it's apparently on video. So the NFL, going to get involved here, and I imagine that he will get suspended if I had to guess.
0: Yeah.
1: He's getting charged at this point in the season. The NFL, number one, knows, and number two, they're probably going to do something about it.
0: Happened in May, as you said, and yes, he is definitely probably going to be facing a suspension.
1: Oh, that's what it says? Okay, so he's going to be facing a
0: probably
1: suspension.
0: Probably going to be a suspension.
1: That's going to hurt the Packers.
0: I mean, go and look.
1: Let's think about the Packers.
0: Kyle, quickly, go and look back at situations like this that have happened to players. Like, two, three games, I would assume, personally. Yeah. Now, maybe there is a world where he's able to evade it. I mean, this is the NFL. You know what I mean?
1: You know, can't gamble, but you do everything else.
0: Exactly. You can't gamble, but everything else is fair play.
1: One thing about the Packers, they start the season at the Vikings, which is a tough road game, but they don't need to win the game. They just need to split. And they got at the Jets the week after.

0: that, yeah, then the Falcons the week after that. That's an easy first three games this,
1: yeah, year. Road division game's always tough.
0: But the other two, they, yeah, should win the other two.
1: I tend to lean home team there. But listen, Colin, you came from ESPN Madison. You're a product of ESPN Madison. You know the Milwaukee stations well. I mean, what do they always talk about? Is Jordan Love the guy? They paid the guy too early, brother. I said that the moment that contract happened, that I thought they paid Jordan Love a little too early. So, I think that if you're going to have Love at quarterback, you got to surround him with things. Like, and that's not the Packer way. The Packer way is to not do the receivers through the draft, back end, you know. And listen, they've been able to hit on draft picks. You know, Watson, I think, has been unlucky. He's not really been healthy. The Notre Dame kid struggled last year. You know, they actually drafted a first-round receiver, and I felt that he struggled a bit.
0: The Texas kid, Matthew Golden.
1: Yes, sorry, not the Notre Dame, but the first-round receiver they took. I feel like, you know, he wasn't necessarily lighting the world on fire. He kind of came along at the end of the season. But specifically with Jordan Love, I hate to sound like ESPN Madison and Milwaukee, but is he the guy? I think they paid him a little too early. They should have let him sweat out the contract a little bit more.
0: I don't like the coach either. How do you feel about the coach, Matt LaFleur?
1: I'd take him in a heartbeat. Do they want to trade Todd Monken for LaFleur?
0: You would take him in a heartbeat is different than...
1: Well, yeah, the Super Bowl aspiration with the Packers and stuff.
0: Is he a top 15 coach?
1: I think so. I think... Do you think that there's a disagreement with how they're running the team?
0: I actually thought they should have fired him last year. It was difficult.
1: They made the playoffs, and they were a quarter away from beating the Bears.
0: Well, I remember they've been the seventh seed for three straight years, and the seventh seed wasn't a thing past 5 years ago. So they were the seventh seed for the third straight year. They got a little unlucky with the Micah Parsons going down. They have not been. They've been really holding on to that Cowboy win they had a couple 3 years ago,
1: yep,
0: with Jordan Love's first season. Outside of that, they've done
1: absolutely
0: nothing.
1: And then Love played a bad second half at the Niners.
0: Yeah,
1: remember?
0: They had a good first half, but a bad second half.
1: Bad second half against the Niners.
0: They were in that game. But the point is, LaFleur, I mean, how many NFC championships has he blown with,
1: yep,
0: Rodgers?
1: Yep.
0: I mean, left and right. Ton of terror against the Niners twice.
1: Yep.
0: They cannot get away from that team. That's another guy who, I mean, the way they close games, the way they finish seasons, the reason I say that is because Harbaugh was right there. Harbaugh, yep, would have taken that Packer job in 2 seconds.
1: The year, I think the year to fire him if they don't do well is this year. And
0: what's not do well?
1: Not make the playoffs. Not make the playoffs, and or
0: what a seven seed.
1: There you go. Then yes. If the Packer way, if you know, if they hate going to the playoffs every year and having a chance to win a Super Bowl, you fire the coach. I don't know. It's different strokes for different folks. You're talking to a miserable fan that's seen what, 3 playoff runs in a 30. I'm 31 years old. Seen my team in the playoffs 3 times. So like, that's what I mean by different strokes for different folks. If the Packers think they could find the next coach that's going to take Jordan Love and that team to the next level, then go ahead. Keep in mind, that coach is handcuffed to Jordan Love because of that awful contract. Jordan Love's making top 5 quarterback money.
0: Yeah,
1: I don't think he's worth it.
0: Was it a Matt LaFleur decision to draft Jordan Love in the first place when Rodgers was sitting there on MVP seasons? That's probably a Brian Gutekunst thing.
1: I would say it wasn't, because the Packers have a way of running things. And I don't think they're going to give the head coach an opportunity. Is the head coach involved in the conversations? Absolutely. But I think they're ultimately going to go with what management thinks rather than the head coach. My 2 cents on that. I'm not in the war room. I'm not in these conversations.
0: I don't even cover the team. That was early in the,
1: yeah,
0: Packer realm with Matt LaFleur. I figure he wasn't necessarily making all the roster decisions at that point.
1: Do you think
0: that's a team I'm curious about? Because they're in a rock and a hard place. You don't trust them to be as good as the top end of what, yeah, the Lions and the Bears can be, and you don't necessarily think they're bad enough to make any major changes.
1: But also
0: a little bit of purgatory.
1: Also, I'm still hung up on the drafting of Love. Do you think the head coach wanted to take a guy who's not going to have a direct impact on the team for the next 3 or 4
0: Probably
1: years? Probably not. Especially in the first round.
0: Remember, and who's the only team that does that? The Packers.
1: Yeah.
0: So it's not that.
1: Now the Rams.
0: Well, it's true. But that's not – the Packers do that.
1: Yeah.
0: They did it with Favre. They did it with Rodgers.
1: Dude, are they the best team in the division?
0: No, I mean – are they? But here's the thing.
1: Are they going to win the division?
0: They could be the worst, but they're definitely not the worst as it stands today. I guess the thing
1: still
0: is,
1: the Vikings?
0: What's their ceiling? What's their floor?
1: Their ceiling
0: is win a playoff game?
1: Yes. I don't think they're a top, no, NFC Championship game top 2 teams,
0: yeah,
1: in the NFC.
0: I don't think
1: that's
0: them. I don't trust the offense. I don't trust the offense. I mean, how many? You saw the Browns game. Was that last year?
1: Well, Love played him out of that game. He threw that awful interception. Played him out of the game.
0: Terrible.
1: And at the time, you know, hindsight 2020, we were like,
0: lost to the Bears twice to close the,
1: yes,
0: year. Terrible.
1: But, like, and a lot of these games, like, I think you're, who's your buddy? I'm just going to shout him out. Strofe?
0: Alex Strofe.
1: He had a good take of Jordan Love looks like your franchise quarterback one day, and then he throws the ball, and it's like, all right, what the heck was that? That was one of the worst throws I've ever seen, and I can't even comprehend the throw that guy just made.
0: You can't be, what was he drafted, 2021, 2022? You can't be year five, and we still have conversations about being erratic,
1: yeah.
0: Right? Being inconsistent. That's the thing you can't trust. I think he was in Lawrence's draft. So you can't be doing this, right? Mm-hmm. If we get after this year and the thing about him is still inconsistent and he's making that lump sum of money that he is, yep. You know, cashing every single week with a good coach, a good franchise, and pretty much a great defensive roster, then it's going to be hard for us to make excuses for that player.
1: Jordan. Well, and the quarterback, like Love and how the Packer way is, he's supposed to elevate everyone around him. Is he elevating everyone around him? I'd say no. And remember, they won the preseason Lombardi because they went out and got Micah Parsons.
0: Now, the thing,
1: and they had to give
0: they
1: that.
0: Got unlucky.
1: Remember, they had to give that trophy back to the NFL. The preseason
0: they
1: Lombardi.
0: They got unlucky because Parsons went. They were leading Denver in Denver in like week 14 of last year. Remember, I was trying to get my over. And
1: if you would have taken it when I told you to take it, you would have hit it too.
0: Well,
1: by the way,
0: and they only won 10 games. It was 10.5.
1: Yeah, and
0: you got
1: rocked.
0: Burned because
1: we had it at 9.5.
0: They were beating Denver by 9 points in the second half, and then Parsons goes down, and the team falls apart.
1: You were looking quickly. You were looking at 9.5 on Hard Rock Bet, and I go, dude, you got to take it, and you didn't take it. Anyway, go ahead.
0: Packers is an interesting team. We'll do our little bit of preview. Let's continue a little bit of football preview. We've got college football this weekend. We'll do a ton of preview on what the quote-unquote slate looks like tomorrow. I want to talk quickly about the different conferences as we get closer and closer to the season actually starting. It's a conference we're going to see in action this weekend is the ACC. The ACC, when I was at ACC Media Day, I could tell you this. I talked to all the ACC network guys. They were all under the same boat. The coaches kind of were too. It's Miami, then the rest.
1: Yep.
0: I'll say this, to get into a little preview of college football, keep an eye on some of those mid-level ACC teams that could be threats. And you're not going to like it.
1: You got sold a lie.
0: I'm not drinking the Kool-Aid that they give me. This is my own opinion. And I'll tell you, I think a couple of those teams could be sneaky good.
1: All right. Describe sneaky good. 8 wins? 9 wins?
0: 10 wins.
1: 10 wins.
0: Nine.
1: That's
0: ten
1: a
0: wins.
1: Chance at the college football playoff, brother. In the ACC, yeah,
0: 10-2.
1: Absolutely.
0: Remember, think about it.
1: Absolutely.
0: We're a year removed from SMU getting there, get the doors blown off them, but they still got there.
1: Okay.
0: Virginia was a game away. They lost an OT to Duke. That team. I mean, if you think Miami's still going to leapfrog Notre Dame, that could have been two ACC teams pretty quickly. Another thing I'd think about is Virginia was right there. Louisville. Underrated with Coach Jeff Brohm with Bush's Boca Raton Bowl of Beans champions. I'll say this. I think Syracuse is a team. Not to watch for the playoff. Let me put it this way. Fran Brown's been there 2 years. They won 4 games last year.
1: Yeah.
0: They won 10 games this first year. They won 10 games year one. They were 3-1 leading Tennessee in year two when Steve Angeli, their quarterback, tears his Achilles and their season goes awry. They lose 7 games in a row. And it hijacked the season. That's another team. Good recruiter. Watch them be underrated. SMU is going to be good because they got a lot of guys returning, and Rhett Lashley's underrated coach. Georgia Tech, Brent Key's friend, and their special teams coach is friend of show.
1: And we always forget his name. We love you. Thank you for the Georgia Tech pen and pin, but we always forget your name.
0: We always forget his name. But special teams coach at Georgia Tech's friend of show. That team's always underrated.
1: Now, realistically, I think there are two teams that could win over 10 games. I think it's the Miami Hurricanes, and I think it's James Franklin.
0: I think you're being very unfair.
1: I think James Franklin.
0: I think there's 5 teams that could win 10 games in the ACC. 5.
1: I don't see it. Bro.
0: 5.
1: We had,
0: you
1: want to
0: walk through it? I'll hold your hand.
1: We had
0: Virginia.
1: Two teams. Quick, but before you go, quickly, we had 2 teams last year in Virginia and Miami. Yes. Win 10 games. That's
0: my point. Did SMU win 10 games? They win 9 games.
1: They went 9-4.
0: 9-4. SMU can win 10 games. Got to agree with that.
1: They
0: won 10 games.
1: I'm down on the
0: quarterback.
1: People like the quarterback. I'm down on the quarterback.
0: Terrifically overrated as well. I 1,000% agree. Kevin Jennings, SMU could win 10 games. Miami's obviously can win 10 games. I think Virginia, you got to give them respect. Tony Elliott's a new guy on the block. Let's give them.
1: They did
0: the
1: it.
0: Respect
1: That's what
0: deserve.
1: I mean. They did
0: they
1: it
0: did.
1: Last
0: Let's
1: year.
0: Give them the
1: if they won the ACC championship, they would have won. That's a team who got burned. If dude, people are saying like Notre Dame and people got burned by the committee.
0: Oh yeah. Well, they lost.
1: Virginia
0: the game
1: was.
0: To win. But they controlled the
1: time out. Virginia was 10-2, and that game is not supposed to determine. Granted, you know, committee and how they do this, it's all up in the air.
0: It shouldn't hurt them.
1: But remember,
0: it shouldn't hurt them.
1: They were 10-2 in that game. Lost that game, missed the playoff, won their bowl game 11.
0: Nobody knows what Clemson's going to be. So
1: I do. Hey, brother, I do. They're going to lose 6 or 7 games. They're going to be awful because Dabo Sweeney's about 5 years past.
0: Keep an eye on friend of show Jeff Brohm and friend of show Lincoln Keenholz, the quarterback at Louisville, the transfer from Ohio State. Tristan's going to be.
1: Hey, brother, I do. They're going to lose 6 or 7 games. They're going to be awful. Because Dabo Sweeney's about 5 years past.
0: Keep an eye on friend of show Jeff Brohm and friend of show Lincoln.

0: issue with a lot of these teams is defense, dude.
1: Yes.
0: Defensively, I mean,
1: they
0: bro,
1: have pros. They have pros in the defense.
0: And, and sadly, when you look at the top 10, those are the teams with the best defenses in the country. And even in the college football playoff, the teams that go deep are the teams that can get
1: everybody
0: stops.
1: Can score.
0: The issue is Miami is great because they got an unbelievable defense. Virginia last year, they were great because they had a good, they had 162 points against them last year. Second best, third best in the ACC, you know? So.
1: And the last thing, I've said it to the cows come home. Keep an eye on Cal. Keep an eye on the Bears in Berkeley.
0: You love their quarterback.
1: Love him. JKS, love him.
0: Say Derek his last Kiwe, name.
1: Sagapulatele.
0: Impressive.
1: Keep an eye on Cal and JKS. Not to win the conference, but if they could sneak 8 games, do not be surprised. They went 4-4 in conference last year. It is the ultimate trap game in the ACC because everybody's going across the country to go play them. It's going to be a 10:30 Eastern time game. Every time they play a game, keep an eye on them. That will be a very, very difficult team to deal with. 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On the other side, Mike Rizzo will take you through the 5-5. Steve Pollitt, senior friend of show amongst many titles, will join you a little later on. And Mike will take you through the end of the 6 p.m. hour because we got a fantasy draft to get started. And looking for all that action. So, Mike, you're best of luck the rest of the way, and we'll make a couple picks. All right?
0: Sounds good, brother. Looking forward to it.
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14: 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Saturday night looked prosperous for Inner Miami coming into their game against Toronto with Lionel Messi and Germán Berterame both in the starting lineup. Unfortunately, the Canadians would have the better of the Herons, winning 2-1 and scoring both of their goals in the second half. The lone bright spot for Inter Miami, Messi finding the back of the net in the 82nd minute.
15: 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Goal! Lionel Messi finally unlocking that treasure chest! 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
7: 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Champions control the climate. It's always 72 degrees on ESPN 1063.
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16: 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About to get ready for a little drafting. About to get ready for a little draft order. Now, with how I like doing fantasy drafts and fantasy draft orders, I like being on the back end. I like being either 9, 10, getting two back-to-back players, kind of doing it that way, a little strategy that way. Obviously, we're going to be doing random when it comes to how the draft order is going to be established. But I'm hoping for maybe one of those back-end picks here. And once again, we are at Greco Mazda. Get on down here, folks. Any car needs, anything you might need. Need a car, you're in a market for a new car, come on down to Greco Mazda and check it out today. We're going to get Steve Pollitt Sr., Good Karma Brands President and Palm Beach Sports Commission Hall of Famer, in on the program in just a moment. But I did want to talk about something that just got proposed rather by the MLB. The MLB is pitching a change to their free agency. And for those of you that don't know, the MLB is trying to get on the same page. It's kind of how the NFL and the NBA do it. This comes from Jesse Rogers, who covers Chicago baseball and all MLB up in Chicago. Great writer for ESPN. He wrote today that Major League Baseball has proposed a 3-week free agent signing window in December. And it's part of a plan to generate an offseason transaction frenzy similar to the NFL and similar to the NBA. Everyone knows the NFL date when free agency opens. It changes kind of every single year, but it's in March. And you hear rumblings about what teams need, what teams are going to do. And the MLB is going to try to do the same exact thing. And they're going to do it in December. I think this is great. I would like a specific time when it ends as well. Like, we can't have guys not showing up to spring training. Like, my ultimate gripe with baseball and how they handle free agency is when they're adding guys coming into spring training. Like, famously, Kyle Tucker. And granted, it's really all Scott Boras clients, you know, that have this problem of getting into spring training and getting with the team and signing with the team. You know, I joke around. Nobody is, and granted, Scott Boras is still going to make a ton of money, but there are two entities in this world that don't want a floor and don't want a cap in baseball, and that is the Players Union, and that is Scott Boras, who represents all of the big time clients, or rather big time players. I am all for the frenzy in December. Now, I think that this is another thing that's going to be added, and you know, another mountain of an issue to be added to the never-ending collective bargaining agreement that I think is going to take place coming up after the MLB season. You know, obviously, I just mentioned the cap and the floor. I think this adds to it. Now, Jesse Rogers did continue and said teams would still be able to negotiate with players starting 5 days after the conclusion of the World Series. That's how it is structured right now. They would still be able to do that. But agreements could not officially be finalized until after the winter meetings. And the proposal comes as a part of a negotiations for a new collective bargaining agreement that I just explained. But if you got a thought on this, 888-760-3776. We got a couple of minutes before we get into Good Karma Brands president and Palm Beach Sports Commission Hall of Famer Steve Pollitt Sr. But I really do think that this is just, again, one of those things that the players are probably going to disagree on. I, you know, when it comes to the MLB Players Association, it is the most powerful association in all of sports. Now, I feel like the last time that they've, or a couple of times that they've done business with the owners, with the teams in the MLB, they didn't necessarily have the best interest, I think, of the players' union in mind. You know, Colin tells us the story all the time about how they were asking for shrimp cocktail and bogus stuff, and while the owners were, you know, basically robbing them blind. I think they got their ducks in a row for this upcoming bargaining agreement for when it comes to a cap and a floor. But obviously, we're going to have to wait and see how it shakes out. I don't think we're going to have baseball for a couple of months at least. I think that number is 90 games. I would probably put it at about 90 and a half games for, you know, what teams are, or rather how many games we're going to play this upcoming season, or rather this next season in 2027. But I think with free agents, with teams, they need to get on teams at a specific date. So once again, if you're just joining us, this is Jesse Rogers, ESPN, reporting that MLB pitches free agency period within the MLB. But 888-760-3776. I did want to take a look at a couple of those wild card standings. Right now, baseball's starting to heat up. We're almost a month out of you know, MLB postseason and October baseball. The New York Yankees obviously leading the way in the wild card race with 75 wins. They're 8 games ahead of the third place team. But let's actually go to the phone line, 888-760-3776. We got Stevie on I-95. Now, Stevie's our big Notre Dame fan. I don't know if he's calling in on maybe I need to draft a Notre Dame player coming up here in our fantasy draft. But I'm pretty sure Stevie on I-95 wants to talk a little shop on baseball. Steve, you're on Russo and Rizzo. What do you got?
0: It's just something I kind of noticed. Is it me, or does it seem like baseball players hit free agency later in their career than most other sports? It seems like they all hit free agency at 29-30. I'm really surprised that the players' union, as powerful as it is, has allowed teams to have so much service time up front. Do you think that kind of hampers the free agency frenzy? Or
16: I think you're right, Steve, because keep in mind, the deal that P. Crow Armstrong signed with the Cubbies is very team-friendly. I mean, Stevie, maybe you know that number better than I do. I think it's like, what, 7 years, $80 million? Something along those lines, 7 years, yeah. $70 million? And obviously he's going to be making some more cash with arbitration dollars. But I totally see what you're saying. I mean, as an Indians fan, we held Francisco Lindor hostage for about 5 or 6 years. So I completely agree, and I think that's probably going to be something that they're going to bring up during these meetings. Would you agree?
0: Yeah, real quick. You can get a steal on Jordanian Price, running back, a little bit later in the draft. He's going to replace Kevin Walker in Seattle and get the bulk of the carries.
16: Now, Stevie, give me that name again. I'm sorry, I missed it.
0: Jordanian Price.
16: Okay. Okay. I'll write that one down, brother. That's Stevie on I-95 calling on in. I appreciate it. 888-760-3776. Appreciate Steve on I-95. We're going to take a quick timeout because on the flip side, we're going to get Steve Pollitt Sr. on the program. We are currently right now figuring out the draft order. Once again, Russo and Rizzo on remote today. Greco Mazda. Mike Rizzo here. Colin is, Kyle, what are you doing? Conducting the, you're conducting the draft order. So, I believe I am more closer towards the back end how I want. We'll update you on that when we come back and we'll welcome in Steve. Maybe Steve has a sleeper for me to pick, in our Greco Mazda fantasy draft. 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
16: 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But once again, this is Russo and Rizzo on ESPN 106.3. Mike Rizzo here and back at the studio. I believe we had the Good Karma president and Palm Beach Sports Commission Hall of Famer, Steve Policiner. Steve, welcome to the program. How are you, partner?
5: Gentlemen? Or it's, Mike?
16: Just one gentleman. Colin is currently right now officialing our fantasy draft here at Greco Mazda. Now, Steve, do you have a fantasy draft scheduled here soon?
5: Yeah, I think I have like four next week.
16: Four? Four is too much.
5: I'm not now on a fifth team because I've partnered with Theo Dorsey, who was begging for anybody to help him out. It felt bad, so I put my 13-year-old on his team, which means I'll have to keep an eye on it.
16: Correct. Now, Steve, you like doing the multiple leagues. Is that right? You like having a couple
5: you
16: of
5: know,
16: teams?
5: No, I really actually don't, Mike, but I kind of secretly root for one of the four I'm in to crumble every year. But there was a time where I would have been excited about that, man. It's too much to manage. You don't even know who you're rooting for. You're rooting for yourself, against yourself. You have your own teams. If you bet, you have your own betting. It's very difficult. Yeah. There's 100 different ways you're thinking.
16: I find myself, like, when I'm in the umpteen number of leagues, I'm watching Red Zone. I'm going, I got everybody. You know what I mean? I got absolutely everybody. Like, it turns out not even to be fun.
5: I agree.
16: You know,
5: How many teams do you do?
16: I usually do one, but I decided to join our great friends here at Greco Mazda to do this. Listen, partner, I'm up next. I'm on deck here. Off the board already is Jahmyr Gibbs, Bijan Robinson, Ja'Marr Chase, Christian McCaffrey, Jaxon Smith-Njigba. Steve, I go a couple of routes here. I go, St. Brown just got taken. I could go James Cook, who, you know, is always going to be a solid running back. Mm-hmm. I go CeeDee Lamb. I go Jonathan Taylor. Do you have any suggestions where I should go here with this pick? Once again, Cook, Lamb, Taylor, Justin Jefferson, probably where I'm leaning.
5: That's tough. Not a ton of running back depth. I definitely am one of those guys that doesn't like bet
16: Thank
5: on the
16: you.
5: Come.
16: I'm talking to Uncle Steve about it.
5: So I don't bet on the come as much. So I would probably go Taylor there.
16: Okay, so Uncle Steve's thinking Taylor. I'm honestly, you know what? I'm gonna shock the draft here. Hey, Colin, can you hear me? I'm gonna go Puka Nacua at number seven.
5: That's not a shock. That's a good
16: I'm gonna go Puka Nacua at number seven.
5: Yeah.
16: I I'm obviously Uncle Steve conducting an interview and doing a radio show, and I realized that he was not off the board yet, and I think that it's an absolute steal. So we're going to go with Puka Nacua.
5: Yeah, if Nacua is there, I probably would have gone Nacua over Taylor, but Taylor over the rest.
16: Yeah. Now, Steve, if we can.
5: You know, when you guys introduce me, you give me all these things. You fail to remember since you guys think the world started when you moved to West Palm, you know, 3 years ago or 7 seconds ago. I was the fantasy expert at this station for about 10 years.
16: Wait, Colin could hear me, Uncle Steve. I'm going to tell him for you. Uncle Steve was the fantasy expert at West Palm, at ESPN West Palm once upon a time.
5: Yep.
16: Colin says he doesn't buy it. Steve, I'll give benefit of the doubt. How many leagues have you won? At J-Mart's there too.
5: I don't know. I don't keep stats on how many leagues I've won, Mike. Is that how you define yourself?
16: I kind of do, bro. I'm not going to lie. I kind of do. So, Uncle Steve, I've been in my brother's fantasy league 18 years, my good buddies and I, and obviously my brother. I've won it 5 times. It's a claim to fame for me. Winning that league 5 times with some of the football heads in there.
5: Yeah.
16: I kind of hold that one as a badge of honor.
5: How many teams?
16: 5 times?
5: How many teams are in it?
16: 12.
5: Full okay.
16: 12.
5: That's respect.
16: Five times.
5: I thought you were going to hit me. You were like, it was like an 18 leaguer.
16: God, no. So Uncle Steve, we played for 300 Imperial credits, too.
5: Wow.
16: I mean, that is a league that, and it's been like that for
5: That's
16: years.
5: Serious.
16: I
5: mean, yeah.
16: We had to shake down some of our buddies in college, you know, $300. You know, Uncle Steve, that might as well be $100,000.
5: I know. I'm big on the collect. You know, one league I'm in that I started and I've ceded the commissionership. Yeah. And my buddy Brian's in, and he's probably listening. I think he spends his whole day on 106.3, which I appreciate.
16: Good. Thank you,
5: this
16: Brian.
5: This guy, he doesn't collect at the draft, and everyone has the means to pay at the draft, and he's like, I'll get it later. And I'm like, get it right now. Venmo, whatever, get it now. He's like, I'll get it later. And then invariably the draft ends. I mean, the season ends.
16: Yeah.
5: And then he spends 2 months collecting, and the guy that wins, you know, is waiting and then like side texting, am I ever going to get this? And it could all be cleaned up the night of the draft.
16: Yeah, I'm with you on that, Steve. My brother, we don't draft until everyone pays. It's usually
5: I like that. Yeah, or yeah,
16: we don't,
5: I like
16: we
5: it.
16: Don't
5: if the, or if the I go it, look, if the Venmo's not in or the money's not on the table, you lose your pick there. Next, we'll get you the next round.
16: All right, now Uncle Steve, I'm up once again. I took Nacua with my first pick.
5: Okay,
16: running backs getting kind of thin.
5: Yeah,
16: Christian McCaffrey, Robinson, Cook, Taylor, and Achane all got taken. So with that in mind, Uncle Steve, I think I'm going to go Chase Brown here. Are you a fan of Chase Brown of the Cincinnati Bengals?
5: Yeah, I am. I am. I just worry a little bit about the touchdowns there. A lot of mouths to feed in Cincy.
16: How about this, Steve? Yeah,
5: Kenneth Walker? Yeah.
16: You like that one more?
5: I like Kenneth Walker there. Yeah.
16: All right. I actually do, too. Hey, Kyle, can you do Kenneth Walker? Kansas City Chiefs? Yeah. All right. So, Steve, I like my two picks.
5: Yep.
16: I got Nacua and Kenneth Walker.
5: I do, too.
16: In the
5: that's
16: first
5: fun.
16: Two rounds, yep. Right? Isn't it? That's, mm-hmm. that's a fun little team. And I think the Kansas City Chiefs, definitely a bounce back year coming off of Patrick Mahomes, you know, getting injured. Now, Steve, let's hold it there because obviously, you know, Andy Reid, we don't know how much longer he's going to coach with. What do you think that team's going to look like this year? You had Mahomes go down with injury last year. They had a Super Bowl winner from last year in Kenneth Walker. You think that's going to be a bounce-back year for the Chiefs this year?
5: I haven't fully assessed their schedule. They're a little long in the tooth. I don't see it. Okay. I see playoffs, verge of playoffs. I don't see it. I don't see deep run.
16: Now I want to make sure that I get this right, Uncle Steve. Once again, joining us now, Palm Beach Sports Commission Hall of Famer and President of Good Karma Brand, Steve Pollitt Sr. on the line. Now they didn't finish dead last, and I should have known that because the Raiders had the number one pick. A little embarrassing, but if we head on over to their schedule, Steve, I mean, obviously the AFC West, I think, probably the toughest division in the AFC. I mean, I'm not taking the East. I'm not taking the North. I like the Jags and I like the Texans, but a whole lot of nothing after that. I think the three of Denver, Kansas City, and the Chargers, probably comparatively the best three teams in one division. Now, the Colts, the Dolphins, the Raiders, the Seahawks, the Jets, the Falcons, the Cardinals. See, this is a very reasonable schedule. Now, at the end of the year, at Buffalo, at the Rams, at Cincinnati, Woo. It's a little rough. Home versus the Patriots, home versus the Niners, at the Chargers, and then they end with the Raiders. Uncle Steve, listen to this gauntlet. At the Bills, at the Rams, at the Bengals, home versus the Patriots. I actually think the Patriots take a step back this year. Now they're here nor there. But also home versus the Niners. I think they got to take advantage of that easy-ish schedule to start with, you know, the Colts, the Raiders, the Jets, the Falcons, the Cardinals. I think they got to get fat on those wins. And if they're able to win those games and they got a good record going in towards the end of the year, I think they could actually be sitting pretty. Would you agree?
5: Yeah, but again, an older team, later in the year, worry about that. Tough skip stretch there at the end. It feels nine-ish wins to me off of just hearing what you just said.
16: Yeah, and gosh, like Reed, I mean, healthy Patrick Mahomes, if they don't make the playoffs, if they don't get double-digit wins, I'm not saying, you know, blow up the operation.
5: No, you hold it. Obviously, they've set it up. They're going to stay. You hold on to Mahomes as long as you can. This is not an indictment of Reed if they don't win 12 games this year. I think he's bought himself years of that.
16: But at the same time, Steve, if they don't win that division and if Patrick Mahomes doesn't look like Patrick Mahomes, I think back-end conversations are going to be had of, all right, how are we going to be able to shake things up, and how are we going to be able to take advantage of Mahomes, you know, at quarterback? I mean, Steve, the conversation with Mahomes was, how many is he going to win? Not if he's going to win again, but how many is he going to win? Would you agree with that?
5: Sure.
16: Ada, now, Steve, Jordan Love, now listen, the girl's just Jeremiah Love. Okay, I was about to say, I thought that was Jordan Love. I almost fell out of my chair. Now, Steve, we got another pick coming up here pretty soon.
5: Okay.
16: Probably going to be going receiver. Probably, I think I want to go with somebody to pair up with Nacua. But before we get to that, now, it's getting that time, Steve, where we're going to be having games coming up. And we're about 2 weeks out. Mm-hmm. Actually, 2 weeks from today, you got Thursday Night Football coming up. Let's start with this. Do you have a sleeper team? Do you have a team that you think is going to be having a good year coming up in the NFL? And then we'll get into a team that you think could be taking a step back. But give me a sleeper team. Give me a team that you're high on this NFL season.
5: I have to think
16: Steve.
5: Washington has a bounce back year.
16: Now, Jaden Daniels, is he going to be healthy? You're trusting in Dan Quinn, head coach there as well.
5: Obviously,
16: it's surprising me because you're a New York Giant fan. Explain that a little bit.
5: Yeah, I'm not sure how good the Giants are going to be. I don't think the Eagles, I don't see them as a Super Bowl caliber team. I think the Cowboys will be good. I think the Commanders, if Daniels is healthy, it just doesn't seem to be a ton of talk about them. So
16: I would agree. You hope Daniels could stay healthy, Steve. There's not a lot to him. And listen, I know Lamar Jackson, not necessarily, you know, the biggest frame ever, and he's really only been hurt one time of his career. I worry a little bit with injury with Jaden Daniels, but I want to stay with what you said about the Eagles. My partner, Colin Russo, said yesterday he would take the under on the Eagles at 10.5 this year. Are you there? Do you think the Eagles 9 or 10 wins next year? All they do is win 11 or 12 games and consistently win that division over the last couple of years.
5: No, I know that. And maybe this is on Sirianni. It doesn't seem like they're poised to make that another run, that another bounce back. Like if you did Chiefs and Eagles, who's more likely to have 10 wins? That is a very good debate.
16: Yeah.
5: Yes. Super Bowl 2 years ago.
16: Steve, got to be the Eagles to me. With all due respect to Reed and Mahomes, the Eagles have more. I know they got rid of A.J. Brown, and, like, he was more of a distraction, but I actually think that's more of a loss than they would think. But, you know, to contradict myself, they just added Lemon, the Biletnikoff winner, which is the most outstanding receiver in NCAA. They just added him in the draft. I think he's going to be able to play well. That defense is basically the Georgia Bulldog defense of the last 6 years, you know, and it's very good. So I would have to lean Philadelphia with that. You would lean Kansas City?
5: I'm close. I'm close on either of them. But this went back to, do I think Washington can get them one time? Possibly.
16: Yeah.
5: So Washington beats them once. Maybe Washington beats the Giants twice. I hope not as a fan of the Giants, but maybe. I think they could be a little sneaky team if Daniels is healthy. It's kind of a good spot for Daniels here because
16: now what's,
5: he's a year removed from all the hype.
16: Now, once again, joining us, Steve Politziner on the line. All right, Steve, I am three picks away off the board. You got Rashee Rice, which was a bit of a reach. Chris Olave is off the board. I was going to take him, obviously, me being the Buckeye nut that I am. I actually don't want to say who I'm going to take. I was going to ask your opinion, but I don't want anybody
5: to
16: take
5: what position? Steve. Tell me what position.
16: I think that'll give it away if I give you that, Steve. Does that make sense?
5: All right,
16: can
5: now,
16: you maybe put two and two together there?
5: Yeah, maybe.
16: Okay.
5: I feel like you're leaning wide receiver. I would be going running back.
16: Yeah. I'm actually might be leaning something completely different.
5: AJ Brown.
16: All right.
5: Yeah, I see where you are. I know where you are.
16: I don't know. Oh, Kyle, I might get hell for this pick. What round are we in? We in round four?
6: Three.
16: All right. The receivers left, Steve. If we want to go wide receiver route, Colin, is Justin Jefferson still available?
5: No.
16: Okay, Justin Jefferson not available. Don't look at me like I'm crazy. That guy blew me a fantasy last year. Don't even get me started. Is Nico Collins available?
6: Nico Collins there.
16: Okay, that's receiver. So there's our receiver contingency. Running backs, Amari and Hampton has been selected. Is Breece Hall available?
6: No.
16: Breece Hall is taken. Javonte Williams, Colin.
6: Javonte Williams, I think he's still around, yeah.
16: I think that's a reach.
5: How about Kyron Williams?
16: I'm going to shock the draft, Uncle Steve. I'm going to go Brock Bowers. Okay, I'm not shocking the draft, Uncle Steve. This is you know. That's okay. If I'm looking at right, Jeremiah Love, you said was taking. Is Kyron Williams available?
6: I think so, yes.
16: I'll take Kyron Williams
5: like
16: running
5: that.
16: Back for the Los Angeles Rams.
5: I like Uncle that. Steve, he gets a lot of touchdowns. He gets
16: Now, Steve. We're doubled up with Ram players with Nacua and Williams.
5: Yeah.
16: But that's a good thing because the Rams acquired the best player in the NFL in Myles Garrett, and they're probably going to be one of the better teams in the league.
5: I think it's fine to go all in. I mean, you can't do your entire team because it's going to be a bye, and you're really putting a little bit more risk on it. But I think it's fine if the team's going to be good. I made the mistake of going all in on the San Francisco Giants on my MLB fantasy team this year, and that has not worked out because they stunk.
16: Are you alive in fantasy baseball still?
5: No, I'm long done.
16: Okay, so this is the last week of our regular season. I already clinched a division, and I'm gonna have a bye for the playoffs. Now, Steve, it's the longtime curse in our league. It's kind of like the NHL. Like where you have the best record, the team usually loses immediately. Mm. So I'm trying. That's happened for the last 8 years. I'm trying to get rid of that stink a little bit. So say a prayer for me in the playoffs this year. Now, Steve, I do want to switch gears here quickly before we let you go. Once again, Steve Politziner, Good Karma Brands President, Palm Beach Sports Commission Hall of Famer, joining us on the hotline. We had Clay Thompson on yesterday. I don't know if you saw that. We had Clay Thompson on with Theo Dorsey and Colin Russo. What was your, and obviously Steve being a diehard Miami Heat fan, what was your reaction to the Heat adding Clay Thompson? Are you confident he's going to be able to stay healthy and have a big time impact with
5: Miami? Good stuff there, with Thompson and you guys. I will admit I was hoping for DeMar DeRozan. I feel like he's got a little bit more left in the tank and the Heat need like playmakers. But the Heat also really, really need shooters. I mean, desperately need shooters. And he'll get space if he can just conserve his body and conserve his health, not be a liability, you know, defensively. Luckily, the Heat are loaded on defense. I think there's going to be an impact that he can make. Now, if the Heat are going to be really good, next year, Klay Thompson is in a much more of a supportive role. This year, they really need some major contributions from him this year. But champion, class act, winner, brings it every day. I'm very happy, you know, with, and you know one thing, the Heat do their due diligence. Like, guys don't even try to pretend that they want to be on the Heat unless they're ready to work. So that I'm not worried about.
16: Yep.
5: And can he stay healthy? That's a little bit of a different story.
16: Uncle Steve, 3-D, man. If he gives 3-D, I think he's fitting his role perfectly with that team. I mean, you got Giannis, who's going to control a lot of the ball. You got Bam down low. You mentioned they're fantastic defensively. I couldn't agree with you more. Now, Steve, I think this is a top three team in the Eastern Conference. I think you got to give the benefit of the doubt to the Knicks until someone dethrones them. That Philadelphia team just seems like the monstars. And then I'd probably put the Heat as a close third. Steve, are you confident that the Heat can
5: not
16: make
5: yet,
16: a
5: not yet. No, I don't. I don't. Okay. And, you know, okay. And I love the
16: You're
5: Heat. I'm not there yet as a close third. Definitely not. First of all, Detroit. Detroit is to me the clear third.
16: Steve, they didn't do enough. They didn't do enough. They didn't get enough.
5: It was a weird offseason for them, I understand. And you have to see, you know, how Durant feels with the contract thing. But Cade Cunningham is elite. And I still have them there. He'd have to gel. You know, after that, you got a lot of who knows. How does Indiana come back? Go ahead.
16: You're fine. I got to make a pick, brother. And last thing here. Do you like – who probably do you like more? Do you like Emeka Buka more or Malik Nabers more at this pick? Because I got to take a receiver here. And I think those are the two best on the board. I think Nabers and Buka. I'm all good on CJ Stroud, sadly.
5: Probably.
16: Much kills me to say that.
5: Probably a Buka.
16: Yeah. Nabers.
5: I'm excited about Nabers.
16: Yeah.
5: I don't know. Again, I go back to touchdowns. Touchdowns are tough to get. Touchdowns are very tough to get. Ibuka's already proven that. I want Nabers to stay healthy. The Giants do not have tons of offensive weapons. Mm-hmm. So, you know, there's that. Maybe I'm overthinking it as a Giants fan.
16: I'm going to go Nabers. I'm going to go Malik Nabers. Great. I love Ibuka. I kind of feel awful not taking an Ohio State guy here. And
5: that's
16: my
5: a big surprise.
16: It is, but Steve, I'm looking at all, and listen, I pay for a service, Steve, I play so much fantasy sports that I pay for these, you know, rankings and stuff. They got Nabers as a top 15 pick. So,
5: where do they have Ibuka? He must be there too.
16: Ibuka's in the 20s. He's in tier 4. So to put things in perspective, Nabers is in tier 3, 10 through 15. Ibuka's 16 through 28. So I think I got a steal there personally. And I can't believe – how about Uncle Steve? He told me to take Ibuka over Nabers. Very surprised by
5: him. Nabers is coming back from the injury. The Giants are being very careful with it.
16: Yeah.
5: I was at the Giants-Dolphins preseason game.
16: How was that?
5: Awesome. It was actually pretty good. Good to watch. Yeah, see in person. See our second team offensive line get some reps. See our, man hurts, our third string tight end get some work. It was great.
16: Now, hang on, though. You took your sons. They've been to that stadium, though,
5: yes.
16: Right?
5: Mm-hmm.
16: Okay. All right. So, Steve, I thought it was going to be the
5: Hard
16: grand
5: Rock,
16: reveal.
5: Always a great place to watch a game.
16: I thought it was going to be the grand reveal of Hard Rock Stadium. I was dead wrong there. Steve, I'll let you go, brother. Appreciate you joining on the craziness that is us drafting a team right now. Steve, before I let you go, though, again, Nacua, Kenneth Walker, Malik Nabers, and Kyron Williams. Pretty good. Pretty good, would you say?
5: Yeah, good. You know, congratulations. You just hit on one of the three things that nobody cares about hearing about anybody else. Nobody cares about hearing about anybody else's fantasy team. Nobody cares about hearing about anybody else's bets, and nobody cares about hearing about anybody else's golf round. But you only did one of the three, so that's a win. Going to Duffy's, my friend. 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Good luck
16: and
5: with
16: folks,
5: your team.
16: Yeah, and if you're like us, we have Duffy's at our draft. So if you got a fantasy draft coming up, make sure you go to Duffy's
5: Great
16: Sports
5: call.
16: Grill. I cannot wait to dig into some Duffy's here once we get done with the program. Steve, thanks so much, partner. Again, appreciate it.
5: Thank you.
16: Yep, that was Steve Policino, Good Karma Brands president and Palm Beach Sports Commission Hall of Famer. 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
16: 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I'm currently picking my fantasy team right now. 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But, folks, if you want to bet on any of these players' teams, do it on Hard Rock Bet. 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You're a big Giant fan. 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Kyle and I are going to be doing our over and unders on the NFL side coming up here very soon. 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
21: Hey, Mike, how are you doing?
16: Good, brother.
21: Good.
16: Trying to piece together this fantasy team here. And, brother, before you go, I apologize. I'm going to make a pick here now.
21: Right.
16: Colin's next to me. Colin, let me ask you a couple of questions here. Is Devontae Smith available? Okay. Is Jalen Waddle available? George Pickens available? Okay. No, no, and no. All right. Is Carnell Tate available? Give me Carnell Tate. So I'm going Buckeye receiver, Carnell Tate. For the record, Elias, my name in the fantasy draft is OH-IO with an exclamation point and a picture of the best player in college football, Jeremiah Smith. But Elias, let's get right into the 5 at 5 and number one. What do you got?
15: Number one.
21: Sounds good. ESPN.com took a look at which NBA superstar will be the next to request a trade. Anthony Davis led the list followed by Kyrie, Zion, and Harden. Would you want to build a franchise around any of these guys?
16: Kyrie, Zion, and Harden. Anthony Davis. Listen, I love Kyrie Irving, so I'm going to exclude him from this situation. Kyrie Irving helped win my city a championship back in 2016 with LeBron James. Kyrie, I love you. You're not in this conversation. Anthony Davis, Zion, and Harden. What a waste of time. What a waste of time, that list of player. Anthony Street Coat Davis, unless he's on the LA Lakers, right? James Harden, who for some reason, Uncle Dan Gilbert in Cleveland thought it was a good idea to give that guy $87 million. $87 million for James Harden? For a guy who's playing for the other team in the Eastern Conference Finals? And then Zion, listen guys, I'm 31 years old. I'm no longer in the basketball shape I used to be. Everyone could lose 10 pounds in their 30s. All right. But listen, Zion's had weight issues. My friends joke around to call him drive through Will, you know, like the whole thing. All right. What a waste of time. What a bunch of phonies on that list. Would I want to start a franchise around any of those guys? Absolutely not. Kyrie Irving, thank you so much for 2016. Let's do number two.
15: Number two.
21: All right. Michael Jordan is not expected to return to the NBC studio for this upcoming season. Did NBC get their money worth with MJ this past season?
16: Now, I want to shout this one to Colin, who I think is going to get a little giggle. Colin, Michael Jordan not expected to come back to NBC. Wow! I mean, oh, wow. It wasn't even like he was commenting on the games. Colin, did they do some stupid series? I mean, dude, listen, Michael Jordan could do whatever the hell he wants. He's the greatest winner of all time. I think he's the greatest player in NBA history as well. I think LeBron is the best talent. If I'm picking somebody for a one-on-one game, I'm picking LeBron James. And you guys know I love LeBron. But Michael could do whatever the hell he wants. Nobody needs Michael sit down and talk about the state of the NBA. We all know the NBA is in shambles right now. We all know the NBA is still hitching the wagon to LeBron James and Steph Curry. And the fact that LeBron is in Philadelphia is a direct indictment on that stupid league. Elias, can you hit the hockey for me, the Philly hockey for me of Joe threatening to end my life?
23: That'd be the end of you. I'd like to see you go up to Philadelphia with that big mouth of yours and yap about the fans. It would take 2 minutes for you to be finished. That'd be the end of you. How about that one, buddy?
16: Yeah, but like the fact that LeBron is in Philadelphia, I mean, it's an indictment on the league. I think Giannis going to the Heat, I actually think that was really good for the league, really good for a South Florida community. And you can listen to every single Heat game right here on ESPN 106.3. But you guys, you know my thoughts on the NBA right now. You know that I think the NBA in totality is down. It was my favorite It was my favorite league growing up, and I think we got to do something about it. All right, Elias, let's move on to number three.
1: Number three.
21: Former FSU quarterback Tommy Castellanos will be making his return to college football with Texas Tech this year. Will Tommy C end up starting games for Texas Tech this season?
16: No. I don't think he's going to start games. I think they like Will Hammond a lot. Elias, I actually am going to make a pick here. All right, so what quarterbacks are gone, Colin? This is where I'm going to go quarterback. Allen, give me... I will take a quarterback. I literally said I didn't want to take him. Jalen Hurts, I'm liking the... It'd be Jaden Daniels. I can't believe I just made that pick, but Jaden Daniels is a high upside with the rushing touchdowns. I'm going to go Jaden Daniels until he gets hurt. I want to make sure I get a backup. Now, the 5-5 question is TikTok. And by the way, Elias, I know you don't know this. It's not Tommy Castellanos. It's TikTok Tommy Castellanos, because that brother was too worried about making TikToks in the preseason. You think Coach Day? You think Coach Ryan Day is going to have his starting quarterback making TikToks pretending to do some girly dance? I mean, what a joke. No, he's not going to start games. It's going to be our Colin and Ike's guy, Will Hammond, who tore his ACL last year and was supposed to be the starting quarterback for the Texas Tech Raiders last year. Yeah, as Colin says, friend of show, but I remind Colin, you have to join the show and be on the show in order to be friend of show. But let's stick with Florida State here. And I got to be careful because I have the Florida State girl next to me and Grace Russell, who works here at ESPN West Palm. I mean, the fact that Norvell, I feel like I do this exercise with Florida State fans all the time, but the fact that Mike Norvell is still the coach is a joke. The fact that they haven't been able to afford to buy him out is even a bigger joke. And listen, Florida State fans are walking around the office saying we're going to be 1-0. You better be 1-0 because you're playing, Kyle, New Mexico State, New Mexico. Who are they playing? New Mexico? Florida State, week one? Okay. Better be 1-0. I know the question was more about Texas Tech. Texas Tech's going to win that godforsaken conference. There are three teams in the Big 12. It's Texas Tech, it's BYU, and maybe Utah. Maybe. Colin's high on Houston. The team that I'm high on that is tier two, sneaky tier one, is Oklahoma State. The Pokes are going to have an elite offense. Are they going to play any sort of defense? They don't play any defense in that conference as it is. Let's speed it up to number four.
1: Number four.
21: ESPN will unveil a new 6-part documentary series this October that will pull back the curtain on the 17-year career of Nick Saban. Which coach in all of sports would you most want to be interested in watching a series on?
16: It's got to be Saban. Saban's the best coach in the sport, with all due respect to Bear Bryant. I'm an Ohio State fan, so I think Woody Hayes has something to be said with that as well. But Saban is the best coach of all time. Nick Saban is the only answer here. And I do want to say, I saw Cam Newton on some podcast talking about how the Florida documentary was very underwhelming. I'm going to have to go and watch that Florida documentary, but apparently it didn't do due diligence on what actually was happening in Gainesville during that. I will be locked into Coach Saban. Number five, Elias.
1: Number five.
21: Leonard Williams became the latest defensive player to get the big money today. The Seahawks giving him a 3-year deal worth $90 million. If you had to pay one defensive position, which will you start with?
16: It's the edge rushers. I think it's the right decision. This league is so quarterback related that you want to get a player who could get to the quarterback, right? You want to get the guy who's going to be sacking the quarterback. Quarterback, the most important position. Want to get the guy who's going to be sacking the quarterback. Elias, in this order, edge rusher, lockdown corner, okay? Interior defensive line. Edge rusher, lockdown corner, interior defensive line. 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Listen, I want to give a big shout-out to Elias Bustamante, who had to deal with a hell of a show today. Appreciate my guy back at the studio dealing with us and keeping us up over the airwave. Want to thank my partner, Colin Russo, currently emceeing our draft right now and making sure things are going smoothly. And I want to thank Duffy's, man. I'm going to get into all my Duffy's food here. Can't wait to eat my dinner. But this has been Russo and Rizzo live at Greco Mazda. And obviously appreciate all of our friends here at Greco Mazda having a great time doing our draft. This has been Russo.
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9: Misdemeanor criminal damage to property 3 months after he was arrested following a domestic violence incident at his home near Green Bay. He's subject to suspension by the NFL, which is conducting its own investigation. A big payday for one of the best defensive linemen in the NFL. Seahawks All-Pro defensive tackle Leonard Williams agreed on a 3-year, $90 million extension, $56 million guaranteed. Last season, he led an elite defensive line that helped Seattle to its second Super Bowl championship. Coach Mike McDonald.
10: So important for us to be able to keep as many Seahawks that we feel like can help us out in our building as we come down to like this portion of the year and really throughout the season. When they're game changing type guys like Leo, like Spoon, like Jax, we had the opportunity to lock them up for an extended period of time and make them foundational pieces of our team. That's got to fire you up.
9: Receiver Jackson Smith and Jigba, cornerback Devin Witherspoon also given extensions this offseason. Three-time Vezina Trophy and gold medal winning Jets goaltender Connor Hellebuck publicly confirming he's asked for a trade. He spent his entire NHL career in Winnipeg.
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10: Periods for the first time since November. He'd been doing individual work, 7-on-7 periods since OTA in the spring. But with Michael Penix's full clearance and his return, paired with the uneven play out of Tua Tagovailoa, there are many people wondering if Michael Penix Jr., even on a truncated timeline, could actually be ready to be QB1 for the Atlanta Falcons in week one. And even though Michael Penix Jr. has had 3 total ACL surgeries, and you do not want to rush him and have him out there before he's ready to play, he's telling everyone that he's feeling good and that he thinks he could be fully cleared to go by week one. And if I'm Kevin Stefanski and the powers that be in Atlanta, if he's giving me the green light and the medical staff is too, I'm rolling with Penix as QB1. For the ESPN Radio Sports Beat, I'm Michelle Smallman.

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1: 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Miss IZ, what do you have?
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